0: played in two Republican primary races, making a fresh endorsement in Texas.
1: Texas Attorney General Ken Paxton reacting to President Trump endorsing him for Senate over GOP incumbent John Cornyn.
2: I have so much respect for the president and so appreciate his endorsement. And I think it creates a slight bit of momentum, don't you?
0: That's Fox's Kristen Goodwin. 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
3: WMBD Radio Local News, I'm TJ Carson. A Tazewell County judge has delayed a decision on whether to detain a man who allegedly fired shots at police before a Washington House explosion. 39-year-old Scott Benway made his first court appearance today in connection to the Mother's Day incident. He was booked into the Tazewell County Jail yesterday after his release from a burn unit for treatment of injuries. Prosecutors argued for Benway to be released to the custody of his mother under strict conditions that include GPS monitoring, not missing court appearances or medical appointments, and having no items to start fires in the house. But Judge Chris Doskotch ruled for Benway to remain in custody for the time being after it was learned that he was not medically cleared to wear an ankle monitor. The ribbon has now been cut on the new improved Golf Learning Center in Peoria. The improved facility had a soft opening in February, but community leaders and Governor J.B. Pritzker came together today for the ceremonial opening. Pritzker says the improvements are about more than just golf.
4: With these renovations, we're helping to breathe new life into the future of the region, attracting new visitors and major new investments.
3: The $6.5 million project features golf simulators and a new restaurant. No one was injured after an explosion and a fire at a Peoria hotel early this morning. A person was charging their e-bike batteries just before 3:30 when they heard the explosion, then found fire in their room at the OEO Hotel on Knoxville. Five people were displaced and given other rooms at the hotel. Peoria Fire says lithium-ion batteries should never be left unattended when charging. More news in 30 minutes or as it breaks, and always at WMBDRadio.com.
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6: The 25 News First Alert forecast is calling for cloudy skies overnight with a slim chance of an isolated stray shower or two. Wake up temperatures near 50 in the morning, followed by highs in the upper 60s. Tomorrow, we're cooler with some clouds earlier in the day, mostly sunny to partly cloudy skies later in the day. More clouds expected Thursday with a high of 70, and we could see some rain showers return Friday, especially later in the day with high temperatures back in the mid-60s. From 25 News, I'm First Alert Chief Meteorologist Brian Walter for WMBD Radio.
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3: 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I'm George Campbell, joined by Jade Warshaw, and we are fired up to take your calls about life and money. The number to call is 888-

0: there are measures that he can take to lower his lifestyle? Can he sell his home and downgrade to an apartment? Are there things that he can do to kind of fund this out for another 10 years if he's mm-hmm. healthy? So does he live in a house? Is there things that you can sell off that can kind of stave this off from you guys fitting the bill?
1: Not really, no, because when he did lose his house through the divorce and they had to sell it, they were already deep in debt at that time. So he didn't make any money from selling the house. So mm-hmm. he basically has, you know, he lives, like I said, in a small apartment and stuff.
2: What's
1: my
2: his rent?
1: Thing too, I'm not exactly sure what it is, to tell you the truth. I don't know.
2: If you're going to give him a single dollar more, you're going to be very involved with his finances and understand exactly how much is coming in and how much is going out, because that mm-hmm. controls how much you're going to end up having to give every month. And it gives you a very clear picture about the future of this. Is he even making the minimum credit card payment? Is it in collections and they're coming after him? You guys need to get clear on that as you step further into his financial life. And I would have your husband talk to the siblings. Right now we're assuming that nobody can chip in and nobody wants to help. I would have a come to Jesus meeting with them going, hey, listen, here's what's going on with Dad. Not doing well financially. Are you guys willing and able to chip in a certain amount per month?
0: Mm-hmm.
2: Put a limit on it, even a time limit and a number limit, so that they know this is not an eternal funding of Dad's life.
0: That's right.
2: Because he could live another 15 years, right?
1: Right.
0: And if he has no assets, truly, I wouldn't even worry too much about this credit card debt. If they sue him, there's nothing they can take.
2: It's unsecured.
0: Okay. And it's not going to pass to you guys. So that would not be something I would jump in and say, well, we've got to pay off the credit card debt. No, you know, you can keep paying minimums if you want to. But
2: and if they do come after him, if he does miss a payment, I would be contacting Guardian Litigation. They're a nationwide law firm that can help with this debt settlement collection issues. They'll assign him an attorney to help with all of this. And you can reach out to them at guardianlit.com/Ramsey. But right now, we need a game plan with some timelines. We need limits to all of this. Otherwise, it will never end. It is Bank of Susan forever. And he's going to come for 1,000, then 2,000, then 5,000. And you guys need, for your own marriage and sanity, this needs to stop, or it needs limits.
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1: 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We go 5:30 to 9, 7:25. Striking out, strokes, Mary Lee Nunley. Very important subject and a very nice lady and good friend of ours at 7:25. 8:25, we're going to talk about a show that you've got to go see at Peoria Players. And at 8:40, a young woman we found on social media, moved here from L.A. 9 years ago, loves it, hates the critical people here. We'll see you soon.
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3: Graham, police say two teenagers who opened fire on a Southern California mosque were radicalized online. Fox's Matt Finn is in San Diego.
4: A growing memorial today at San Diego's largest mosque as investigators try to determine exactly why two teenagers shot and killed three people in an ambush that's being investigated as a hate crime.
3: Now, two teens taking their own lives following Monday's shooting. President Trump is still holding off on additional strikes on Iran, saying a deal to end the war is close. Fox's Aisha Hosni.
5: More than 80 days now since this conflict began. The president reportedly is meeting with his top national security advisor, that's per Axios, as Democrats slam him for how long this conflict has gone out without regime change.
3: The Senate advancing legislation that seeks to force the president to withdraw from Iran. 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
6: WMBD Radio Local News, I'm TJ Carson. The Washington City Council has approved a proposed cannabis dispensary on Centennial Avenue. Three aldermen voted against a permit for the dispensary last night. Ward 4's Michael McIntyre explained his no vote.
7: It is a recreational option and not for medical use. I totally understand the sides of that and would support it differently if it wasn't medical.
6: McIntyre stressed he was not judging anyone for their beliefs, but rather felt the dispensary went against what he believes are the fibers that make up the community. Keith Brackett, the man accused of murdering 13-year-old Robert B. of Pekin a decade ago, appeared briefly in Tazewell County Court yesterday. 25 News reports the 48-year-old was assigned a new court date after his public defender requested more time to review thousands of pages of documents presented by the state. Brackett was arrested on April 8th and pleaded not guilty to first-degree murder and concealment of a homicidal death. His next court hearing's in July. A Waseca man has been indicted for allegedly grooming a minor by a Peoria County grand jury. 42-year-old James White was arrested last month by Chillicothe police after a 10-month investigation. Court documents allege White, quote, used an internet service to attempt to seduce, lure, or entice a person he believed to be a child, end quote. Multiple electronic devices were seized during an investigation. Bradley Athletics has named a general manager of basketball. The university says Tom Hamerton will help oversee NIL efforts, fundraising, and strategic partnerships connected to Bradley basketball. Hamerton served for 13 years as president of the OSF Healthcare Foundation before retiring last month. More news in 30 minutes or as it breaks, and always at WMBDRadio.com.
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9: The 25 News First Alert forecast is calling for cloudy skies overnight with a slim chance of an isolated stray shower or two. Wake up temperatures near 50 in the morning, followed by highs in the upper 60s. Tomorrow, we're cooler with some clouds earlier in the day, mostly sunny to partly cloudy skies later in the day. More clouds expected Thursday with a high of 70, and we could see some rain showers return Friday, especially later in the day with high temperatures back in the mid-60s. From 25 News, I'm First Alert Chief Meteorologist Brian Walter for WMBD Radio.
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14: Wow, this is amazing to get to talk to y'all.
13: We're amazed to get to talk to Matthew. We're so excited to help.
14: Yes, sir. Yeah, so I'll be brief. And my question is me and my fiance, we just got engaged, and I'm 20 years old. And I don't have no debt, and I make pretty good money. However, she wants to go to RN school to become a registered nurse. But I'm trying to convince her not to take out student loans, and I'm in the financial position I could pay for it, but I don't want to make a mistake saying if she did not end up loving registered nurse that I'm out $40,000.
15: Yeah. When's the wedding? Have you guys set a date?
14: No, it'll probably be January of next year. Okay. But she has got graduated with an associate's degree and now wants to go to RN school.
13: Is she working right now?
14: Yes, sir. Yeah, she's a waitress at a barbecue joint.
15: So,
14: yes, sir.
15: Your uneasiness about paying for this is more about, is this the career that she really wants? It's not about, you know, anything else, correct?
14: Yeah, no, it's... I mean, I work really hard for my money. I'm a rancher.
15: Mm-hmm.
14: And I don't mind helping her out just so we can stay out of debt. Because once we are married, I don't want to get the burden of debt.
13: You're a wise man at 20.
14: Without it.
13: That's impressive. And how old is she?
14: She's 21.
15: What makes you think that this could be something that she's just got in her mind right now but will change her mind down the line? Has she shown that to be part of, like, a personality characteristic?
14: Not necessarily. It's just she's never had any family members or experienced a job, and I know being a nurse is a super hard job.
15: That's right.
14: So I just don't want her to – I don't want to spend this money and then we end up looking back as a huge mistake.
13: Yeah. Well, and the other piece that you haven't mentioned is covering somebody's education that you're not married to just has a lot of risk.
14: Yeah, just like the last caller.
13: You heard it, man. I mean, listen, you could be calling in a year from now, man, I paid for her nursing school and then we broke up and I can't get my money back.
14: Yeah, sure.
13: Now, I hope that doesn't happen. I hope you guys are married and have a wonderful long marriage. But there's still that risk factor. When you're not married, you have no protection there. And so I love the idea of you guys developing a plan to cash flow her nursing school. And that might mean, hey, you're going to work for this next year and come January, we get married. Let's reassess. Let's see where we're at financially. Let's have her start saving up in order to cash flow this because it's going to become y'all's burden once you're married.
15: I'd also look at, I mean, you guys have not quite a year, but if you're planning on getting married in January, in the meantime, she can do some programs out there that will allow her to shadow that career and really get in that environment and see, can I stomach it? Do I like it? And get a sense of what it feels like, get a sense of the hours, and really do her due diligence before you were to shell that money out. And this is the perfect time to do that while she continues to work and save up.
12: Yeah, I was going to suggest, can she work in a healthcare environment in an administrative role where mm-hmm. she at least gets to see the inner workings of the system, talk to the nurses, and get a real feel for what it's going to be like? Because mm-hmm. she might find out, man, I really like healthcare, but I'd rather be on the business side versus with patients all day. And so I do think you're right to be cautious and go a little slow here. And I think she's just going, nursing sounds good. Mm-hmm. And it is. It's a great field if you're the right fit for it. And you can get paid a lot of money and help a lot of people.
15: Yeah, she could do a nursing shadowing program. She could volunteer at a hospital for a while. She could maybe start as a CNA and do that first and not shell out the $40,000 right away. There's a lot of things that she could do to kind of get her feet wet without spending a ton of money.
14: Yes, ma'am. Okay. Yeah, I'll try to pass it on. And then my other situation is trying to get her to fall in love with the Ramsey plan like I did about 4 years ago.
12: Well, she fell in love with you. Is that partially due to your fiscal responsibility?
14: Well, it's I think she loves the lifestyle and she loves me. And we live debt-free. I live at the ranch. We take care of livestock all day long. She helps out with it a lot, and I think she's really interested. But the nursing, she doesn't know anybody that's a nurse, and she goes on Google and see what a nurse makes, and she wants to do that.
12: And that's the fear. If you're aiming at a certain paycheck, then that scares me. Mm-hmm. Because, number one, you may not finish school and may not see that paycheck, and it might be less than you thought, or it might be more stressful than you thought, and she jumps out of nursing after you guys sunk $40,000 into it. So I do think there's some premarital counseling to be done here, and we can help with that. We'll gift you guys Financial Peace University, and you go through that together, get on the same page, and we'll do the work for you on trying to convince her to jump on the Ramsey plan.
15: Yeah, I think we've given you some good solutions, and even for her to suss out the nursing program. My bigger thing is you need to talk about your viewpoints and philosophies around money. And like George said, we'll hook you up with the stuff, but you need to sit down one night and say, okay, here's the thing. I'm a guy, I built my whole life on avoiding debt. I don't do credit cards. I don't sign up for debt. It bothered me, or it gave me at least questions when you were so quickly willing to go into debt for a degree. And those are the questions that you do want to start asking now, and not even in an accusatory way or with like a bad, you know, air about it. Just seek to be curious and learn about her.
12: I want to be aligned in every area of our life, and money's a part of that. That's it. That's how you start it. So wishing you the best. Hang on the line. We'll get you Financial Peace University to watch with her. All right. Brock is in Tampa up next. Brock, welcome to the show.
16: Hey, how's it going, y'all? I appreciate you taking my call.
12: Sure. What's going on?
16: So I got just a small question. I've got a classic car that I've heard some mixed input on whether I should keep it or sell it, then invest the money that I get from it. I'm a young guy, so, you know, I guess any money that I can invest now will set me up later for the future.
15: How old are you, Brock?
16: I'm 19.
15: Okay.
12: You got any debt?
16: I have no debt.
12: Good. How much do you have in the bank right now?
16: A little over 100.
12: Fantastic. At 19.
15: Yeah.
12: Goodness. What do you make?
16: About 120.
12: Dude, you are crushing it. Okay.
15: What kind of work do you do, Brock, at 19 making 120?
16: Run like a landscape company kind of deal.
15: Good for you. So tell us about the classic car.
16: So I bought it off a customer about 6 months, 7 months ago. It's a great little car. I love it. It just, you know, it just kind of fits, and you know, I've got money invested. I don't know. I've heard people like, hey, are you going to get rid of it?
15: What'd you spend on it?
16: I just want to see. I bought it for 10, and the car's probably worth closer to 20.
15: Cash?
16: Cash, yeah. Everything I got is cash.
12: So you could sell it for 20, and you're going, I might rather see that grow in an investment account than sit in a garage and collect dust and be something I have to maintain.
16: And that's kind of where I'm at with it, too. Now, what's even worse is the car sits outside.
12: Exposed to the elements.
16: It's not protected. Yeah, exactly.
12: And you want to pay for storage, insurance, all of that. How many other cars do you have?
16: I've got a place to store. I've got two other trucks.
12: Okay. Can you get another classic car one day, or is this the one of a kind, you'll never see it again, and you'll hate that you sold it?
16: I could definitely get another classic car. This car too isn't even like, if I wasn't to get a good deal on it, I would have never bought it because it's not something that like would appeal to me.
15: Yeah. You kind of sound like you're talking. We haven't had to talk you out of this. It sounds like you're set on it.
6: And I'll show you the math.
15: You just want somebody to say okay.
6: From 19 to 59.
16: But it's tough to get rid of it though.
6: Well, you'll have a little bit of, you can grieve it. You'll say goodbye. And, you know, you'll take that 20 grand, invest it. And if you just leave it in an investment account from 19 years old to 59 years old, it's a 40-year span with an average 10% rate of return. You're looking at $1 million in that one account.
15: That's true. But also hear us say you don't have to sell it
6: but
15: if you wanted to
6: fire.
15: Keep it.
6: If you were in crippling debt making 30 grand and this thing was going to be your savior, we'd say sell it today. Nothing's on fire, but you just convinced us you don't want to deal with this thing anymore.
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0: My biggest thing is if we were to drain the savings and then we've had a couple like $10,000 emergencies come up in the last year because of other circumstances that we've cash flowed. And so I just am worried that those may come up and we've already drained our savings to now pay
1: But
0: for
1: no
0: that.
1: one's asking you to drain the savings. I mean, if you sell the boat and pay off the bathroom remodel, you're still left with liquid, 50 grand.
0: Okay.
1: And you're not going to have a
0: You're right. It
1: $50,000
0: just
1: emergency, and you can probably cash flow that now that you'll be completely debt-free with a full emergency fund with $300,000 coming in. And so you guys are in actually a really decent spot financially, but it's more of the what ifs and is he going to get better and will you guys work together and will this addiction get worse? Those are the parts we need to deal with.
2: How long was he an alcoholic before he got sober this last time?
0: So this is the first and only time so far, and it's been 20 years.
2: Okay.
1: Wow. What gave him the ability to get sober that first time? Was there one thing?
0: Our son was also an addict and went through rehab.
1: Wow.
0: And so it was an
2: Yeah.
0: eye-opener, but yeah,
1: But
0: it's
1: it
0: been a
1: wasn't
0: year.
1: enough.
0: I don't know.
1: Yeah.
0: Our son is 1 year sober.
2: Okay, that's good. Listen, we're rooting
1: Wow.
2: for you. You've got your work cut out for you, and I think the best thing you can do is control your actions. You can't control his, so you can decide what your boundaries are going to be, what you want, the picture you want for money that makes you feel safe, and you can act on those things. You don't have to, and you can't wait for somebody, especially somebody who's not in a healthy place at this moment, but rooting for you guys.
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1: 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We go 5:30 to 9, 7:25. Striking out, strokes, Mary Lee Nunley. Very important subject and a very nice lady and good friend of ours at 7:25. 8:25, we're going to talk about a show that you got to go see at Peoria Players. 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We'll see you soon.
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3: Forgotten, Kentucky Republican Congressman Thomas Massie loses the primary to former Navy SEAL Ed Gallrine, who President Trump endorsed. During his concession speech, Massie joked about Gallrine's support for Israel.
4: I would have come out sooner, but I had to call my opponent and concede, and it took a while to find Ed Gallrine in Tel Aviv.
3: This is the most expensive primary election in history, with $32 million spent in total. A controversial Democratic congresswoman is under scrutiny over various allegations of fraud. Here's Fox's Mike Tobin.
5: The House Oversight Committee wants the House Ethics Panel to look at financial disclosures from Minnesota Congresswoman Ilhan Omar that show dramatic fluctuations in the value of her estate.
3: Omar is also being investigated for immigration fraud amid accusations that she married her brother, which she denies. America's listening to Fox News.
6: WMBD Radio Local News, I'm TJ Carson. The Washington City Council has approved a proposed cannabis dispensary on Centennial Avenue. Three aldermen voted against a permit for the dispensary last night. Ward 4's Michael McIntyre explained his no vote.
7: It is a recreational option and not for medical use. I totally understand the sides of that and would support it differently if it wasn't medical.
6: McIntyre stressed he was not judging anyone for their beliefs, but rather felt the dispensary went against what he believes are the fibers that make up the community. Keith Brackett, the man accused of murdering 13-year-old Robert B. of Pekin a decade ago, appeared briefly in Tazewell County Court yesterday. 25 News reports the 48-year-old was assigned a new court date after his public defender requested more time to review thousands of pages of documents presented by the state. Brackett was arrested on April 8th and pleaded not guilty to first-degree murder and concealment of a homicidal death. His next court hearing's in July. A Waseca man has been indicted for allegedly grooming a minor by a Peoria County grand jury. 42-year-old James White was arrested last month by Chillicothe police after a 10-month investigation. Court documents allege White, quote, used an internet service to attempt to seduce, lure, or entice a person he believed to be a child, end quote. Multiple electronic devices were seized during an investigation. Bradley Athletics is named a general manager of basketball. The university says Tom Hammerton will help oversee NIL efforts, fundraising, and strategic partnerships connected to Bradley basketball. Hammerton served for 13 years as president of the OSF Healthcare Foundation before retiring last month. More news in 30 minutes or as it breaks, and always at WMBDRadio.com.
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10: The 25 News First Alert forecast is calling for cloudy skies overnight with a slim chance of an isolated stray shower or two. Wake up temperatures near 50 in the morning, followed by highs in the upper 60s. Tomorrow, we're cooler with some clouds earlier in the day, mostly sunny to partly cloudy skies later in the day. More clouds expected Thursday with a high of 70, and we could see some rain showers return Friday, especially later in the day with high temperatures back in the mid-60s. From 25 News, I'm First Alert Chief Meteorologist Brian Walter for WMBD Radio.
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15: 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RJ is in Greensboro, North Carolina, up next. 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
16: Hey, guys. How you guys doing today?
15: We're doing great.
16: Thanks for having me on. So I'll try to keep this short and sweet. So me and my wife are just starting out getting started with the baby steps.
15: Woo-hoo.
16: And we're still working on baby step one. So
15: okay. $1,000.
16: So that goal doesn't seem too unattainable at all.
17: It's most just people do it in 30 days, just for a little milestone there.
16: And that's where we should be at. I'm thinking within the next, 30 days, we should definitely be there.
17: Okay,
16: so
17: good.
16: I guess my question is more towards baby step two when you start paying off consumer debt. To us, it seems like we just have so much debt that needs to be paid off, and we just feel like we don't make enough money to actually make that happen within a reasonable time frame.
17: And that may be the case. I mean, what you're discovering is something that everybody's got to look at, not just you, RJ. For anybody who's considering the baby steps and looking at their debt, there's really two ways out of this, George. You've either got to lower your lifestyle, RJ, or increase your income, or do a combination of both. That's the only options, really, that a person has. So if you're looking and going, man, on our income, this thing is going to take forever, then you already know income's got to go up. So let's talk about what that means.
15: Pull some levers. So how much total consumer debt do you have?
16: So right now I think we have somewhere between $80,000 and $85,000.
15: All right. And what is your household income?
16: Household income, we're about $70,000.
15: Okay. And in the $80,000-$85,000, what's the split there? Break it down for us.
16: So most of it is student loans from me. Wife doesn't have any student loans.
17: How much?
16: I'm about $50,000 in student loans.
17: Okay.
15: And the other 30, 35, what's that?
16: So we have about $15,000 in a car. And then just random little personal loans. Those are about 300, 400 each. I want to say about maybe 5 or 6 of those.
15: Okay. What's the car worth if you sold it, private party?
16: Private party, if I sold it, probably be about $7,000 to $8,000.
15: Oh, wow. How'd you get that far underwater on it? Did you roll over negative equity?
16: No, I think we just have just very bad credit, so we just got a terrible interest rate.
17: Understood.
15: Man. Okay.
17: All right. Well, I mean, you're right. I mean, what are you guys bringing home? $4,800, $4,900 a month?
16: Yeah, I think that's what we calculated. I know last month we had a little extra because my wife got a bonus from work, which she doesn't normally get.
17: Okay.
16: That kind of helped us out a bit. And like I said, we're just starting. We're trying to use the Every Dollar app.
17: Excellent.
16: And it seemed to help us out you know, that first month, of course, we forgot to budget for the second month, so we're not using it now.
18: That's the thing about budgets.
17: You got to do one every month. Yeah, so when you did that first budget, and I do want, it's not too late. You can still log in at any time and complete the one for May, even though, you know, we're almost midway through. But go ahead and do that, because every day that you get on a plan, you're on a plan, and that's a better trajectory for you. So on the 4,900, were you, when you did the every dollar budget, were you in the green? Was it an every dollar budget, or were you in the red? Or tell me what you saw.
16: At first we were in the red, and then we just kind of shuffled some things around just to kind of make it work to be in the green. So we did kind of figure out how to get into the green. Mm-hmm. I guess it's just being realistic. Like, with us, we never know when things are going to come up. So,
17: why?
16: Like, with three kids, and, you know, kids come with us with field trips or school things, and, you know, some emergencies have popped up over the past couple of months. So
17: let's talk about how to budget for that, because that is life, and your budget mm-hmm. should be able to be realistic for your life. I always say a good budget is detailed, realistic, and flexible. So you need that flexibility because there's real life, but you also need the detailed nature of it, because that's going to help you have something concrete month to month. So every budget does need a cushion, a little bit of extra money for you, you know, on 4,900. It's not going to be a whole lot. Maybe it's $100 there that's just held for something that you completely forgot about. Oh my gosh, the field trip. But really what you need on that budget is a line item for, you know, your kids, whether it be school lunches or school projects. And you set the amount. And if it's beyond that amount, sometimes you do have to say, we're not doing this one, you know? Mm-hmm. And so the more you do a budget, for most people, it takes 90 days to lock in what you would call kind of a sustainable, you know, this flows with my life budget. You've only done one, so that's okay. Keep doing it. The more you do it, you're going to learn each time, oh gosh, we didn't schedule for the kids stuff. Now that's part of the budget from now on. Oh my gosh, we didn't schedule for birthdays. Now we realize that's something we need to think ahead of when we have our budget meeting every month. Because what should be happening, George, is you guys sit down and you're racking your brain for the things that could pop up. She's racking her brain for the things that could pop up. And together you guys are saying, oh yeah, hey, don't forget about that trip. Oh yeah, don't forget about grandma's birthday. Oh yeah, don't forget, you know.
18: You're interrogating the kids about what's coming up, looking at their little calendars they brought home from school. Because those kids, they can't trust them to remember every little thing.
17: My daughter had like hot dog picnic day today. And I was like, what in the world is this? Okay, but you know, yet
18: put
17: another
18: that
17: thing
18: in the
17: we
18: budget.
17: Got.
18: Yeah. Everyone's got to chip in $3.
17: Exactly. Oh, so man. We get it, RJ. So that's the first rhythm that I want you to start developing, because that's going to be so important to you guys walking these baby steps. The budget must be locked in. Otherwise, George, the wheels fall off very quickly.
18: And once one thing falls off, you're like, well, what's the point? You know, it's right. Hopeless. So get back on the wagon. It takes 90 days just to get this budget dialed in. And the other side is let's see what we can do with this income. Because you're making 70K with both of you working full time, and you've got student loans, which tells me you've got a degree.
16: I do not. So I have a bunch of student loans that a couple of them racked up, and I never finished school. One of them I did, you know, the main one that one's about 40 grand. I did graduate from trade school.
17: Okay. What's your trade?
16: So I originally was an automotive technician. I have since switched. I am now a locksmith, which I just started about maybe a month or two ago.
18: Is that a solo gig, or do you work for a locksmith company?
16: I work for an international company.
18: So what do you make, and what does your wife make?
16: So as of right now, like I said, I just started this gig about a month or two ago, and I'm still getting training pay, so that's what I've been basing my income off of. So my training pay, I make about $1,700 every 2 weeks.
17: What will it go up to?
16: Just potential of what it could go up to. From what I've been told from some of the other people who've been with the company for a while, I could potentially be making over 100 grand, maybe 120.
17: When would that be?
16: That's kind of when you kind of get vested a little bit. That would be later down the line, maybe within the next year or two.
17: Okay. So that's really promising, and that's exciting. Because
18: that could change the game for this debt payoff journey. And so that's what we're saying. This is a journey. Most people do it in 18 to 24 months. It might take you 3 to 4 years.
17: And that's okay.
18: And it might speed up on the tail end and be real slow to start. But the key is you just keep hunkering down, stay focused. Maybe you're doing side jobs right now until that income comes up with those promotions. Maybe you get so good at your job they have no choice but to promote you sooner.
17: What I would do is I would get really serious about sitting down with your wife and you guys set the tone and say, this year, for the next calendar year, how much do we want to pay off? And work backwards and say, if we want to pay off, I don't know, $40,000 this year, what do we have to do to make that happen? And work backwards and say, okay, what do we need to do side hustle wise? What do we need to do overtime wise in order to make that happen? And you guys set the rules on this and make sure that you're driving the intensity forward. Don't just let life happen.
18: That's right. That's the saying we have around Ramsey is what must be true.
17: Yes.
18: And that causes you to reverse engineer that goal.
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4: Trump's horse wins in Kentucky. I'm Tom Rigotti, Fox News. Another candidate backed by President Trump has won a Republican primary, this one in Kentucky, and it could be the president's sweetest victory yet. Incumbent Thomas Massie has been defeated by the Trump-backed Ed Gowron.
5: The winner of the race tonight is not so much Ed Gowron. I'll come back to that. But it's the Republicans of Kentucky Congressional District 4 and their families who I will be a champion for in Washington. They're the winners.
4: Massey said this to his supporters in his concession speech.
6: We need to bring this country together. There's too much of the uniparty in Washington, D.C. What we need is a unity party.
4: Gowron will face Democrat Melissa Claire Strange this November. Republicans have held the seat for 20 years. President Trump continues to wade into Republican primary races. He's made a fresh endorsement in Texas.
7: Texas Attorney General Ken Paxton reacting to President Trump endorsing him for Senate over GOP incumbent John Cornyn.
8: I have so much respect for the president and so appreciate his endorsement. And I think it creates a slight bit of momentum, don't you?
4: Well, that's Fox's Kristen Goodwin. The fallout continues from yesterday's mosque shooting in San Diego. Fox's Matt Finn reports.
9: A growing memorial today at San Diego's largest mosque as investigators try to determine exactly why two teenagers who police say were radicalized online shot and killed three people in an ambush that's being investigated as a hate crime. When officers arrived, they found three men dead, all being hailed as heroes. Police say security guard Amin Abdullah engaged the two suspects in a gun battle.
4: Police say the guard may have saved the lives of numerous children attending school at the mosque. 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
10: WMBD Radio Local News, I'm TJ Carson. A Tazewell County judge has delayed a decision on whether to detain a man who allegedly fired shots at police before a Washington House explosion. 39-year-old Scott Benway made his first court appearance today in connection to the Mother's Day incident. He was booked into the Tazewell County Jail yesterday after his release from a burn unit for treatment of injuries. Prosecutors argued for Benway to be released to the custody of his mother under strict conditions that include GPS monitoring, not missing court appearances or medical appointments, and having no items to start fires in the house. But Judge Chris Doskotch ruled for Benway to remain in custody for the time being after it was learned that he was not medically cleared to wear an ankle monitor. The ribbon has now been cut on the new improved Golf Learning Center in Peoria. The improved facility had a soft opening in February, but community leaders and Governor J.B. Pritzker came together today for the ceremonial opening. Pritzker says the improvements are about more than just golf.
11: With these renovations, we're helping to breathe new life into the future of the region, attracting new visitors and major new investments.
10: The $6.5 million project features golf simulators and a new restaurant. No one was injured after an explosion and a fire at a Peoria hotel early this morning. A person was charging their e-bike batteries just before 3:30 when they heard the explosion, then found fire in their room at the OEO Hotel on Knoxville. Five people were displaced and given other rooms at the hotel. Peoria Fire says lithium-ion batteries should never be left unattended when charging. More news in 30 minutes or as it breaks, and always at WMBDRadio.com.
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12: The 25 News First Alert forecast is calling for cloudy skies overnight with a slim chance of an isolated stray shower or two. Wake up temperatures near 50 in the morning, followed by highs in the upper 60s. Tomorrow, we're cooler with some clouds earlier in the day, mostly sunny to partly cloudy skies later in the day. More clouds expected Thursday with a high of 70, and we could see some rain showers return Friday, especially later in the day with high temperatures back in the mid-60s. From 25 News, I'm First Alert Chief Meteorologist Brian Walter for WMBD Radio.
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19: 9:42 this morning. We received a call of a runaway juvenile. After speaking with the mom began to piece together bits and pieces of information over an extended period of time. The information that she was gathering and conveying to us began to elevate the threat level that we were perceiving with this information. She believed her son was suicidal, and she began to share information that several of her weapons were missing, her vehicle was missing, in addition to her son. She also said that her son was with a companion, and that they were dressed in camo, and that is not consistent with what we would typically see from somebody that is suicidal.

0: He said he was calling off the plan to attack Iran today, Tuesday, as these other Middle Eastern nations asked him to hold off. Wow, Israel's so powerful. Can you believe how powerful Israel is? Wow, just look at that. Oh, wait, you mean, oh, wait, that's right. United Arab Emirates, and you have the Qatari Emir, and then Saudis. Oh, interesting. Okay. Israel's still so powerful, right? So apparently Hegseth and General Dean Cain said they should still be prepared to go forward with a full large-scale assault on a moment's notice in the event that an acceptable deal is not reached. So I think they're getting a little bit too much rope. Thoughts? I think they're getting a little too much rope, personally. I'm looking at this because I don't know what we're waiting for at this point. The last time we waited... Now, look, I'm giving him some grace because the last time we waited and we were going back and forth on this stuff, the Saudis were hurrying up and hurrying with this other pipeline, trying to get that thing operational so that they could bypass Iran. And then that was successful. So then it made sense. In hindsight, you look at it and you're like, oh, I get what he was doing now. I get it. All right. Yeah, let him cook. But I'm wondering why we have the UAE and the Qatari Emir and then the Saudi crown prince. He apparently, Trump said he received requests from them to hold off, was the quoted phrase, hold off on any kind of military, active military operation. He said he was resuming it after Tehran's latest response. It was deemed insufficient, according to Axios. And he said, well, Trump was telling everybody, look, we're getting ready to do a major attack tomorrow. Now, it also could be theater of negotiation. Maybe they came to a sticking point in negotiations, and I don't know. But I do know that there needs to be, we need to start seeing a resolution on the horizon. We have to avoid any future mission creep. And I think we need to get this wrapped up before midterms, because heaven forbid if, you know, I know that the House is projected to, that Republicans are projected to maintain control of the House. However, in the event that they aren't, or that the margin of error is even smaller, this needs to be wrapped up, because I guarantee you this is what Democrats will do. They always say, oh, we'll wind it down. They don't actually wind it down. And then when they choose to wind it down, people fall off of airplanes. You see that. You've seen that happen. So here we are. We have to have some resolution on the horizon over this. This needs to take place. And so this, and pulling up this other piece that I have. The counterproposal from Iran apparently fell way short of U.S. demands, according to reported synopses of it. A senior U.S. official and a source briefed on the matter said that Iran's counterproposal does not contain a commitment about suspending uranium enrichment or handing over its existing stockpile of highly enriched uranium. Guys, how long? This is why I'm not in elected office, but I'm just wondering what is stopped. I would be absolutely already done with it. I don't negotiate. I do not negotiate. It's a first and final. I'm not doing this. I personally wouldn't do it. I would have even less patience for it as the leader of the free world dealing with a terrorist state. There's a saying in my family. I can't say it on air. And by my family, I mean my kin from the Ozarks. Kane, have you ever heard the phrase? You've heard that phrase, right? The phrase is, or get off the pot. That's the phrase. And that needs to happen now. I'm with this. I'm done. How long have we been going over back and forth on this with Iran? Well, we don't really want to give you. This is not up for discussion. You either give it over or you're going to get turned into glass. Just pick a ending. We can do this easy or we can do it real easy. Now, unless there is some sort of benefit for us dragging this out, this is how I view conflict. If conflict is always the last resort, but when conflict does happen, be prepared for it. Don't start it, but be prepared to end it. And end it. So at this point, I'm thinking, you know, I go and just pound it out of Karg Island. Just do it. I'm done. Kane, I feel like that's it.
1: Look, I don't
0: done with us.
1: I don't disagree with your sentiment at all. I think there's some nuance here where what the UAE and the others are able to do, which is kind of boots on the ground type stuff and a little more detailed as it relates to weeding out and getting some of those claws that the regime has got in Iran. I think that it takes a little bit more than just wiping out infrastructure because the people suffer at that point. I think there's an actual line to be walked here. And I think that Trump is doing it in a way to where, you know, the people in the region, in the UAE, the ones that are actually doing some of that detailed work that avoids our people from being boots on the ground, I think he's kind of just letting them cook a little bit. Just let the dude cook.
0: I'm just getting a little itchy.
1: No, and I get it. I completely get it. But I think there's a 47 years of them with their claws in, and I think it's going to take some real detailed work to get those claws out.
0: Then here's my question, and I don't want people to be offended by this, but I'm just going to be frank about it. Tommy Lee Jones, who's a brilliant actor, God love him, and one of the best lines ever written in all of film, outside of The Godfather, which is the best film ever made, was the line from Men in Black, a person is smart, people are stupid. And you all know this is true. You all know this is true. Person's smart, individual. People are sheep. They are stupid, mindless sheep. There's a difference. So how do you can't show your cards, but you have to be able to telegraph this to the American people. And this is what Republicans are not doing. How do you tell people, you know what, I gotta cook because these guys are taking care of some details for me. Maybe you come out and say it just like that. I don't know. Maybe you good fellas it up. I don't know. But we got midterms coming and I'm very competitive and I don't like losing to Marxists and I get really itchy about it. So I'm just saying. I already see if I'm asking this, you know other people are asking this. We got a lot to get into. We're also going to dive into Thomas Massie coming up. And then if people want to weep and gnash their teeth, they can go ahead and they can do that. But we got to have a fact-based discussion because we don't do leftist behavior here and I don't tolerate it. So we got a lot to dive into. We also have a couple of great guests as we move. The folks who help make the program possible. We have our friends over at the folks at Superbeats with Cholesterol Health Daily. Now, Cholesterol Health Daily is, this is a great product, actually, that really is helping with your healthy cholesterol, right? Your HDL. 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It helps that by up to 11.5% without the garlic taste. You also have patented Italian citrus bergamot extract that maintains healthy triglycerides, overall lipid metabolism. 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

0: is there.
1: And now, all of the news you would probably miss. It's time for Dana's Quick Five.
2: Disgrace. This is set. Why is he disgraced? I didn't... Oh, that's right. I don't remember. He's been in the news for a long time. Mark Furman. Everybody remembers Mark Furman. Wait, didn't he, like, go on cable news? Hold up. He did stuff on cable news, didn't he? Like, as a commentator after. Oh, yeah. So was he really that disgraced after that? I mean, I feel like if they're welcoming you back onto cable news anyway. So he says at 74, Mark Furman, the O.J. Simpson detective, he has passed away at age 74. The New York Post has a pretty mean headline about it. I don't know. I guess grace doesn't exist for anybody. I don't know. I just remember watching it when I was in school, watching the trial when I was in school. The glove don't fit, you must acquit. Everybody knows it. But he's passed away, age 74, Mark Furman. So tick bites are surging. We haven't talked about this yet because, frankly, I've been reading about it still, and also it's disgusting. And so if it's gross, it takes your girl a little longer to read about it because it's, I don't like anything that has more legs than I do, that's tiny and has lots of legs. I don't like it. It's weird, it's alien, and they're not nice. Tick bites have been surging, tick activity is increasing, and everybody, including my mother, is convinced that Bill Gates is sending out zombie ticks to kill us all and make us allergic to meat. I didn't say she was wrong, but maybe is some of it exaggerated? You guys know I'm a fatalist. I'm like a Vulcan when it comes to some of this stuff. So just FYI. Let's see. Elon Musk unleashes history's biggest mega rocket. It's a big space gamble. We'll have more about that in the coming headlines. But up next, primary day. 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
3: 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We go 5:30 to 9, 7:25. Striking out, strokes, Mary Lee Nunley. Very important subject and a very nice lady and good friend of ours at 7:25. 8:25, we're going to talk about a show that you got to go see at Peoria Players. And at 8:40, a young woman we found on social media, moved here from L.A. 9 years ago, loves it. Hates the critical people here. We'll see you soon.
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4: Fox News, I'm Ted Lindner. Primary night tonight in several states. In Kentucky, Ed Gallrine has won the Republican nomination for U.S. House in the 4th Congressional District, beating incumbent Thomas Massey. Told Fox's Hannity, Massey wasn't loyal to his constituents as long as he continued defying President Trump's agenda.
5: He stood against us, but he liked to just single out President Trump. All that to say, it's a new day. These people deserve better, and I'm going to give it to them.
4: This is the most expensive primary election in history, with $32 million spent in total. And police now say two teenagers who opened fire in a Southern California mosque were radicalized online. Fox's Matt Finn.
6: A growing memorial today at San Diego's largest mosque as investigators try to determine exactly why two teenagers shot and killed three people in an ambush that's being investigated as a hate crime.
4: The two teens took their own lives after opening fire. 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
7: WMBD Radio Local News, I'm TJ Carson. The Washington City Council has approved a proposed cannabis dispensary on Centennial Avenue. Three aldermen voted against a permit for the dispensary last night. Ward 4's Michael McIntyre explained his no vote.
8: It is a recreational option and not for medical use. I totally understand the sides of that and would support it differently if it wasn't medical.
7: McIntyre stressed he was not judging anyone for their beliefs, but rather felt the dispensary went against what he believes are the fibers that make up the community. Keith Brackett, the man accused of murdering 13-year-old Robert B. of Pekin a decade ago, appeared briefly in Tazewell County Court yesterday. 25 News reports the 48-year-old was assigned a new court date after his public defender requested more time to review thousands of pages of documents presented by the state. Brackett was arrested on April 8th and pleaded not guilty to first-degree murder and concealment of a homicidal death. His next court hearing's in July. A Waseca man has been indicted for allegedly grooming a minor by a Peoria County grand jury. 42-year-old James White was arrested last month by Chillicothe police after a 10-month investigation. Court documents allege White, quote, used an internet service to attempt to seduce, lure, or entice a person he believed to be a child, end quote. Multiple electronic devices were seized during an investigation. Bradley Athletics has named a general manager of basketball. The university says Tom Hammerton will help oversee NIL efforts, fundraising, and strategic partnerships connected to Bradley basketball. Hammerton served for 13 years as president of the OSF Healthcare Foundation before retiring last month. More news in 30 minutes or as it breaks, and always at WMBDRadio.com.
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10: The 25 News First Alert Forecast is calling for cloudy skies overnight with a slim chance of an isolated stray shower or two. Wake up temperatures near 50 in the morning, followed by highs in the upper 60s. Tomorrow, we're cooler with some clouds earlier in the day, mostly sunny to partly cloudy skies later in the day. More clouds expected Thursday with a high of 70, and we could see some rain showers return Friday, especially later in the day with high temperatures back in the mid-60s. From 25 News, I'm First Alert Chief Meteorologist Brian Walter for WMBD Radio.
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2: Why, hello, hello, ladies and gentlemen. Welcome back to the program. It is your lovable little hostess, Dana Lash, here with you. And we're at the bottom of this first hour. There's a lot. I hope everybody's paying attention to early voting, right? Especially in Texas. Can you early voting?
15: I definitely will.
2: Early voting. I'm early voting today. It's today or tomorrow. Normally, I like to vote day of, just because that, you know, it's a petty reason. That's because that's when most of the leftists are always out near the polling places, and I always like to be an absolute brat when I go and vote. I like to make a show of it, right? You ever, am I just the only one who's that petty? Apparently. Don't hold it against me, right? I don't have many vices. Give me this one. So, primary, right? We have a primary in Texas. We've got some runoff races, run for primaries to determine early voting. And of course, we've got the big AG race. And then we have the big Senate race with John Thune and Ken Paxton. And some people are saying that's putting Trump in a sticky wicket. Well, maybe so, but I think that it all can't just be POTUS doing the election work. And this is what I get so aggravated at Republicans over. One of the reasons the left gets to tag every candidate, including Spencer Pratt, with POTUS and try to chain all that together is because that's what Republicans allow. Republicans allow it because they have no get out the vote. I don't know who's running the RNC. Who is it, that lunchbox from Florida? Isn't he running the RNC, Kane?
15: Oh, yeah.
2: Yeah. We don't see you. If we don't see you, what are you doing? If voters don't see you, what are you doing? That's it. I mean, now Trump has endorsed Paxton, but is it too late? Because early voting's already kicked in and you've had mail-in ballot, all of that's been happening. Is it too late? I don't know. Not quite sure. In some races, I think Trump helps, and in some, I think that he doesn't. I hope he doesn't get involved in the Spencer Pratt mayoral race, simply because you're talking about a whole group of people that ain't even involved in the coalition, and they're probably going to be turned off if he does. This is one of the races where he does not need to get involved in. I personally don't think that he needed to get involved in the Senate race in Texas. I know that it's a big deal, and that I think that maybe Paxton was hoping that he would weigh in. That's one of the reasons Paxton went up to New York and did all that stuff. But at the same time, Trump's coattails differ in every state, and some people question his endorsements because he's made some squirrely endorsements in the past. So I think it's, you know, you just got to trust grassroots on this. And he came out for Paxton over Cornyn. I think he waited until the internals were showing that Cornyn was in trouble. I think he was waiting on some of that. But I don't know. I don't know if it's going to be too little or too late. The other race that we all are looking at is what's happening in Kentucky. Election today. What is happening in Kentucky? Now, I talked about some of this yesterday because this has to do with Congressman Thomas Massie. So a lot of stuff hit the fan, you know, Kane, after we got off air.
15: Yep, sure did.
2: Lots of stuff. If you guys at all follow, well, if you are subscribers over at Substack, you already know because you already got the information. So you saw everything that was happening. So the point is this. So yesterday, this is how, I was talking about Massie, and I think that one of the things that, the reason he's having a tough reelection bid is because he made it tough on himself. Thomas Massie made it tough for Thomas Massie. Trump didn't do that. That was Thomas Massie. Now, I'm not going to apologize to anybody for my 2 cents, and everyone can bow the hell down because I have been so consistent in calling balls and strikes. I don't answer to nobody. In fact, people should model their approach on my blueprint. And I am going to be super snotty about it because I've taken a lot of licks for it, too. And Kane can attest to this. So I don't got to apologize to not. So that being said, I think that Massie made it tough on Massie. Doesn't matter if Trump likes you or not. Trump's coattails only go so long, right? They only matter so much. How many times has he said he's going to come after Massie, right? In the 10 years, how many times? Has it worked? No. But the only time it started to work was when Massie started buying into his own hype and started leaning into it, and he lost his focus. Now, I say this, unlike some of the people out there in that are running their mouths, again, I grew up doing this. So I know all these people. I've known Massie. I've sat with him at Republican events around the country. He's been on my show a million times. I know the man, you know, I've always gotten along with him. I've supported him in his past elections. Again, I don't apologize to anybody. Be consistent like me, and then maybe you can criticize. So, I was watching this, and I've even wondered, and I mentioned it to Kane before, why is he buying into all of this? Why is he leaning into this hype? Because what ends up happening is that you lose focus, and he lost focus. His carnival of errors didn't begin when he criticized Trump. Massie's errors began when he allowed his opposition to Trump to overshadow everything, to overshadow all of the issues that Americans care about. Genuinely, they want to know, what are you going to do to help me economically, to open up the economy? What are you going to do to get the government boot off the neck of the economy? What are you going to do? Now, like I said, when Trump first targeted Massey's reelection this last time, I kind of brushed it off as bluster, you know, over loyalty. Because as long as Massey focused on the issues, and you all know that I'm not wrong on this, as long as he focused on the issues, as long as he was seen as advancing the agenda, it didn't matter. Because people in his district, these are reliable red voters, right? It's like the primary is the general here. But the problem, again, is Massey could not stay focused. He couldn't do it. He bought into all the hype surrounding his dislike of Trump, all of it. And all of his focus on the issues slipped into this weird, wild territory. And the people who suffer from Trump derangement syndrome glommed onto him and promoted every single insult, every single quip, every single critique. They rewarded everything that he did with on this account with massive amplification. So that was rewarding. So he did it more and more and more. And then he began leaning heavily into going after Israel as an American ally. And then he started repeating all the podcastistan slop about how Jews own Congress. I've got the video. He put out a video saying, I'm walking to an airplane to rejoin the most expensive congressional race in U.S. history. It's turned into a referendum on whether Israel gets to buy seats in Congress. Now, this is where it gets weird, because in a very unironically libertarian twist, he began attacking a domestic group. I'm not even a major fan of this group because they're bipartisan, and I hate bipartisanship. So AIPAC is Republicans and Democrats. They're Americans, and they lobby for support of Israel as America's ally. Now, the last I checked, this was a free country, and private individuals could do whatever the hell they wanted to do with their own money. Now, I don't know, did we all fall down and hit our head and wake up in a Marxist nation where you don't have free speech and you can't do what you want with the money that you choose to earn yourself and pull together and spend the way that you want it to? Are we seriously going to entertain the idea of getting mad at people because of their free speech and free association? Because if there are people out there who are willing to do that, let's have a full stop right away. America might not be for you. But what gets me, let's talk about this for a minute, is this first accusation. And this is where I think it really started to go sideways, because he was saying that, well, AIPAC, everybody's funded by AIPAC. I mean, he's accusing everybody of being bought and sold by AIPAC, not just being funded, but of being controlled by AIPAC. These are things that he has said. I've got, if you read the post, it's all in there. I got receipts for days. So my question then is, why do you get to accuse everybody that disagrees with you of being controlled by AIPAC? Like, for instance, I've never even met anybody named in AIPAC. I wouldn't know anybody in AIPAC if I fell over them because their head was sewn to my living room rug. I wouldn't know. Be like, the hell is this? Who's this person? And I don't like bipartisanship, so I've always been, because it's Democrats and Republicans, and I don't like sharing. So I've always just, but this makes me, I don't like being forced to defend something that I don't really want to get out there. You know, it's just goofy. But they're American citizens. Characterizing them as a foreign group, as he has repeatedly done verbatim, is dishonest. They're not a foreign group. I don't care if you like to Jews or not. Get over the fetish for a hot second and let's be constitutional Americans and show that we have the brains that the progressives don't. Or at least that we say they don't. Some of us in this coalition, I question. So their lobbying efforts, the lobbying in Congress, they don't own everybody in Congress. I've been accused of owning people in Congress. I mean, I'm just so used to that. This is leftist nonsense. They spent $3 million on direct lobbying in D.C. If you want, Japan spent $50 million. They spend $50 million annually. And that's these are foreign groups lobbying in D.C. Saudi Arabia spends $44 million lobbying in D.C. That's just this last year. China spent more than $30 million just this last year. And they are a domestic organization, but that doesn't mean that they're not subject to the rules and regulations that every other organization of its type is supposed to follow. They have the same lobbying and disclosure rules as every other group out there, as every other nonprofit. They have to report their federal lobbying expenditures. All of this has to be reported. All of it has to be monitored. That's how we know how much they spend annually. They spend a fraction of what everybody else spends annually. So I don't care if you don't like the Jews or not. It is stupid to repeat a lie. You're going to dislike something. Don't call yourself a conservative Christian and base your dislike on a lie. Don't call yourself a constitutionalist and a fan of this republic if you base all of your disagreements on a lie. At least dislike it for something factual. So they spend a fraction of what everybody else spends. I mean, for crying out loud, the National Association of Realtors spends more than them. They spend 25 times more than they do. Now, everyone always says, yeah, well, APAC Tracker says. And then I get all of this boomer slop in my comments about, well, here's APAC Tracker. Massey himself has tweeted out stuff about APAC Tracker. Can we talk about APAC Tracker for a moment? Do you guys know who's behind APAC Tracker? Would you like to know?
15: I would.
2: The founder of Track APAC, the group that accuses, per the Washington Free Beacon, pro-Israel U.S. politicians of being foreign agents, is a self-proclaimed Marxist who lives in Germany. Corey Archibald, who founded the Citizens Against APAC Corruption Political Action Committee behind the Track APAC X account 2024, describes herself as a, quote, longtime American expat, and a, quote, American cat lady living in Germany. She has spent 20 years living in the Middle East and in Europe. She's a self-admitted Marxist. She calls anyone who supports the existence of Israel a, quote, traitor. This, wait a minute, when do conservatives cite Marxist BS as a talking point or expect anybody to take Marxist, literal foreign Marxist BS as a substitute for original thought? When did that become a thing? So when you're sharing Track APAC, you are sharing debunked Marxist slop from Germany. Just know that. Every time I see these stupid graphics that are supposed to stand in as some sort of substitute for intellectual disagreement based on fact or analysis, just know you're behaving like a leftist and you're promoting a Marxist German, like, just commie slop. That's all there is to it. Track APAC denied that there was any rape that took place on October 7th. Track APAC has also described Israel as a, quote, evil, malignant force that simply should not exist, verbatim from a tweet that they posted in 2025. We're citing this? Because I've seen congressional members like Massey and his PAC and others cite this. I'm just very curious about this. By the way, Track APAC was the one that encouraged the near riot against Gal Gadot, who was going to be in Snow White, because they were mad because she was born in Israel and is Jewish. They were mad, and so they wanted to protest at all the filming sites. That's Track APAC, the Marxist German that some woke Rikers in the United States are now trying to cite as like a legitimate source. And their figures, do we want to go? I mean, I'm willing to just literally dump the rest of the show and fist every single post that they have ever made. You just say when. So this is what we're looking at just on that instance. So my whole thing, and I got a lot more. We're not even remotely done. The irony here is that their lobbying efforts, the APAC group, it's a fraction of Qatar. It's a fraction of any other Arab state. It's a fraction of the Islamic money that's been flowing into Massey's coffers. So this is my thing. If you're going to criticize other people for the money they take, by God, you're going to be judged by that same measure. So we're going to go through this line by line. I'm going to tell you about all of the people that have been donating to Congressman Massey, since it's apparently a big deal, but that road goes both ways, right? And because this is America, don't you for one second think that I am not allowed and I am not free and that my ancestors have not shed blood to protect my right to criticize my lawmakers. And if people don't like it, they can GTFO of this country and go to a non-republic Sharia state because that might be more fitting for them. I am not even remotely done. So you probably don't want to go anywhere. As we move, because we're coming back. our partners that bring you the program, Noble Gold, because they like supporting a successful radio show. And they also like making sure that people understand all of their options as it pertains to precious metals. Everybody's in this wait-and-see mode right now. We talked about this in the first segment, right? You're waiting on the ceasefire. You're waiting on the strait. You're waiting to see what happens with Iran. 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
2: I went really long last segment, so we'll have to have our days of these United States tomorrow. But let me tell you what we got coming up, because we're continuing. I'm just diving into this because, we reached out to Congressman Massey, because he used to reach out to us all the time, up until like literally a heartbeat ago, to come on the program. And his staff was very rude. They were like, no. And I know for a fact that he's aware of it and he hasn't rectified it, because I was talking to some very close members of his that have some pinecone knowledge. That's all I'll say. Just saying. And it was made very aware that he was aware of it, made very clear that he was aware. So we talked about APAC Tracker being run by a German Marxist. Now we're going to go into, well, what money was Massey getting? Because if he's criticizing everybody else, got to use the same measure with you. Stick with us.
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4: Primary night in America. I'm Ted Lindner, Fox News. Ed Gallrine wins the Republican nomination for U.S. House in Kentucky's 4th Congressional District, beating incumbent Thomas Massey. He told Fox's Sean Hannity Massey didn't fully represent the people of Kentucky.
5: Here in this district, President Trump won by nearly 85%. He stood against us, but he liked to just single out President Trump. All that to say, it's a new day. These people deserve better, and I'm going to give it to them.
4: James Comer wins the Republican nomination for U.S. House in Kentucky's 1st Congressional District. Melissa Strange wins the Democratic nomination for U.S. House in Kentucky's 4th Congressional District. One of the most crowded Republican Senate primaries in the country, President Trump's thumb on the scale proved the difference maker. Representative Andy Barr came out on top of an 11-person fight in Kentucky, teeing him up for a showdown in November to replace retiring Senator Mitch McConnell, a one-time ally turned thorn in President Trump's side. The Department of Justice expected to indict Cuba's former president on Wednesday Fox's Grinnell Scott has more details on that.
6: Law enforcement sources told Fox News Digital an indictment against ex-Cuban leader Raul Castro is expected to be unsealed. The DOJ did not confirm any legal action, saying it would not comment on rumors. But it did announce a news conference in Miami to honor victims of a 1996 incident where planes carrying Cuban refugees were shot down. 4 people were killed. Acting Attorney General Todd Blanche is expected to be at the press event. Raul Castro, who is 94 years old, is the younger brother of former Cuban dictator Fidel Castro. Specific charges in the indictment have not been officially released. Grinnell Scott, Fox News.
4: U.S. stocks declined for the third consecutive day. The Dow lost 322 points. 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
7: WMBD Radio Local News, I'm TJ Carson. A Tazewell County judge has delayed a decision on whether to detain a man who allegedly fired shots at police before a Washington House explosion. 39-year-old Scott Benway made his first court appearance today in connection to the Mother's Day incident. He was booked into the Tazewell County Jail yesterday after his release from a burn unit for treatment of injuries. Prosecutors argued for Benway to be released to the custody of his mother under strict conditions that include GPS monitoring, not missing court appearances or medical appointments, and having no items to start fires in the house. But Judge Chris Doskotch ruled for Benway to remain in custody for the time being after it was learned that he was not medically cleared to wear an ankle monitor. The ribbon has now been cut on the new improved Golf Learning Center in Peoria. The improved facility had a soft opening in February, but community leaders and Governor J.B. Pritzker came together today for the ceremonial opening. Pritzker says the improvements are about more than just golf.
8: With these renovations, we're helping to breathe new life into the future of the region, attracting new visitors and major new investments.
7: The $6.5 million project features golf simulators and a new restaurant. No one was injured after an explosion and a fire at a Peoria hotel early this morning. A person was charging their e-bike batteries just before 3:30 when they heard the explosion, then found fire in their room at the OEO Hotel on Knoxville. 5 people were displaced and given other rooms at the hotel. Peoria Fire says lithium-ion batteries should never be left unattended when charging. More news in 30 minutes or as it breaks, and always at WMBDRadio.com.
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25: The 25 News First Alert forecast is calling for cloudy skies overnight with a slim chance of an isolated stray shower or two. Wake up temperatures near 50 in the morning, followed by highs in the upper 60s. Tomorrow, we're cooler with some clouds earlier in the day, mostly sunny to partly cloudy skies later in the day. More clouds expected Thursday with a high of 70, and we could see some rain showers return Friday, especially later in the day with high temperatures back in the mid-60s. From 25 News, I'm First Alert Chief Meteorologist Brian Walter for WMBD Radio.
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2: Welcome back to the program, top of the second hour, and we are packed with stuff today. And coming up at the bottom of this hour, we're going to speak with Deputy Director of the FBI Andrew Bailey, who was at one point the AG for my home state, show me state of Missouri, because we're going to talk about some of these FBI reforms and crime rates and what's the truth with it all. But we've also been talking about the Islamification ongoing of America. And we had this a lot of stuff's coming out about this story from the FBI. And there's a lot to unpack here, because it was the Islamic Center of San Diego. The two perpetrators were apparently 17 and 19 years old, so they were prohibited possessors. They apparently stole firearms, and they targeted the center, and they ended up killing themselves. One of them, and you guys know I don't like to do the, because of the social contagion factor. One of them was a former high school wrestler, the 18-year-old, and last name Velasquez, according to law enforcement. One took a firearm from their parents' home, left a suicide note that talked about racial pride, according to the New York Post. And the student was a standout wrestler, according to the social media page. They, drove the family BMW. I mean, for crying out loud, drove the family BMW. Now, they said, here's the thing, they were saying that anti-Islamic writings were found in the suspect's vehicles and hate speech was written on the firearms used in the shooting. They had a shotgun and a gas can with an SS sticker on the side. This is like too precious by half with this. And the apparently they had all kinds, I don't know, like, it sounds like pretty woke Reiki, I'm just saying. But

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13: It's his life mission to make bad decisions. It's time for Florida Man.
2: I am not. So we have people in Florida that love to send me the craziest headlines. And I am not reading something that you guys sent me. One has to do with the male copulatory organ and pizza, and that's all I'm going to say. Let's go with this much friendlier. Florida driver crashes after a high-speed chase, Kane, and then he jokes about needing a faster car.
14: That sounds just like Florida.
2: Yeah, he was going 130 miles per hour, crashed his car. He was smiling in his mugshot. Later joked with the trooper about getting a faster vehicle. High-speed chase Saturday night, and it was 10:30 in the evening. And he was in a Lexus rapidly accelerating to over 100 mile per hour and then getting up there upwards of 130 mile per hour, Kane. He was done swerving in and out of traffic. People thought he was going to cross the median and up and hit him. So they tried to initiate a stop, but he got faster, tried to outrun him, didn't happen. And so he joked with the trooper, should I get a faster car for next time? I mean, he just smashed this car. He was booked in Lee County Jail, and he's out on bond. So there you good heavens. Let's see this. We got a couple of others here. Okay, well, just as the headline. Bizarre fruit dispute ends with area man setting apartment on fire. Now, he looks very discontent, you could say, in his mugshot. West Palm Beach man. He said the Holy Spirit done told him to set a fire inside his apartment, and he was arrested after trying to burn his home down, say the deputies. Palm Beach County Sheriff's Office responded to Summit Pines Boulevard, and apparently they learned that this whole ordeal began after a fight over a piece of fruit. So 57-year-old Jeffrey Knapp, that was one of the family names in the burbs, just to say. Knocked on the door earlier that afternoon. He wanted an apple. The neighbor was like, I don't have an apple to give you, but, you know. He flew into a rage, erratically cut his own hair, and then let it fall into a pile on the ground. And then, an hour later, the witness said smoke alarms started blaring. She noticed smoke pouring out of his apartment unit. And after hearing slurred, angry outbursts from inside, the neighbor pulled the complex fire alarm and dialed 911. Palm Beach County Fire Rescue arrived. Knapp wouldn't open the door, so they forced crews to break it down, according to the probable cause affidavit. Once inside, it was an apartment filled with haze. He sat in the middle of the room smoking a cigarette. An open gas flame was consuming a melting pile of electronics, papers, and a battery on the kitchen stove. He was escorted out of the smoke-filled home, and then he admitted to the arson, and he said, well, I lit a Bible on fire because the Holy Spirit done commanded it. And then he was arrested, but he yelled profanities at the neighbor who called for help while they tried to shove him inside the police car. So they booked him for first-degree arson, property damage, and interfering with a firefighter/deputy. Wow. So we got a lot more on the way. Third hour coming up. You don't want to miss. We got Mean Ghouls. Stick with us.
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25: Trump's man wins again. I'm Chris DeMeo, Fox News. Another Trump-backed candidate has won a Republican primary, this one in Kentucky. Incumbent Thomas Massie defeated by Ed Gallrein.
26: It was a David versus Goliath. I was the underdog. I want to thank the president. I want to thank the conservative Republicans from this district and my supporters and team, because it sends a message that we, the people, are going to stand up.
25: The defeated Massie says there's too much division.
27: We need to bring this country together. There's too much of the uniparty in Washington, D.C. What we need is a unity party.
25: Gaul Reines will face Democrat Melissa Claire in the November midterms. Republicans have held the Kentucky congressional seat for 20 years. Grieving in South California, the daughter of a beloved security guard who died during Monday's deadly mosque shooting is speaking out.
0: Hawa Abdullah remembering her father, Amin Abdullah, a security guard at the Islamic Center of San Diego.
1: To me, my dad was a role model. He was a best friend.
0: Calling him a loving father, husband, son, brother, and uncle.
1: He stood against any form of hate. He took his job seriously to protect everyone here.
0: Abdullah was one of three men fatally shot by two teen gunmen Monday. Police say he engaged in a gun battle with the suspects, saving lives. Officials revealing the teens met online and fatally shot themselves, noting they were investigating a manifesto that was recovered. Kristen Goodwin, Fox News.
25: President Trump announcing that he's endorsing Texas Attorney General Ken Paxton in a bid to oust Republican Senator John Cornyn in the runoff.
3: I think he's the most significant endorsement in at least my lifetime. If you get his endorsement, it's better than it's the gold standard.
25: Ken Paxton there on Fox's The Will Cain Show. 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
4: WMBD Radio Local News, I'm TJ Carson. A Tazewell County judge has delayed a decision on whether to detain a man who allegedly fired shots at police before a Washington House explosion. 39-year-old Scott Benway made his first court appearance today in connection to the Mother's Day incident. He was booked into the Tazewell County Jail yesterday after his release from a burn unit for treatment of injuries. Prosecutors argued for Benway to be released to the custody of his mother under strict conditions that include GPS monitoring, not missing court appearances or medical appointments, and having no items to start fires in the house. But Judge Chris Doscotch ruled for Benway to remain in custody for the time being after it was learned that he was not medically cleared to wear an ankle monitor. The ribbon has now been cut on the new improved Golf Learning Center in Peoria. The improved facility had a soft opening in February, but community leaders and Governor J.B. Pritzker came together today for the ceremonial opening. Pritzker says the improvements are about more than just golf.
5: With these renovations, we're helping to breathe new life into the future of the region, attracting new visitors and major new investments.
4: The $6.5 million project features golf simulators and a new restaurant. No one was injured after an explosion and a fire at a Peoria hotel early this morning. A person was charging their e-bike batteries just before 3:30 when they heard the explosion, then found fire in their room at the OEO Hotel on Knoxville. Five people were displaced and given other rooms at the hotel. Peoria Fire says lithium-ion batteries should never be left unattended when charging. More news in 30 minutes or as it breaks, and always at WMBDRadio.com.
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7: The 25 News First Alert forecast is calling for cloudy skies overnight with a slim chance of an isolated stray shower or two. Wake up temperatures near 50 in the morning, followed by highs in the upper 60s. Tomorrow, we're cooler with some clouds earlier in the day, mostly sunny to partly cloudy skies later in the day. More clouds expected Thursday with a high of 70, and we could see some rain showers return Friday, especially later in the day with high temperatures back in the mid-60s. From 25 News, I'm First Alert Chief Meteorologist Brian Walter for WMBD Radio.
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9: Via the participation trophy formula, and they end up taking elected office. 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
9: Welcome back to the program, ladies and gentlemen. Dana Lash with you, and we're at the top of this first hour. We have a lot to discuss. Did you guys see this video of... I'm trying to figure out how to describe these women. One of them definitely wants to be into the 1950s. They look like cosplayers. They're literally call themselves Mangionistas. And they're bloodthirsty fans. This is all about the assassination culture of Luigi Mangione, who they got press passes by City Hall. And you guys remember the story of the Luigi Mangione. He's the guy who shot and killed that health CEO. Broad daylight in Midtown Manhattan, right? And people were trying to justify it because they are upset about health care. And so they had these, what do they call them? Mangionistas outside of City Hall, press credentials. And they were being insufferable. We're going to talk about them specifically after this soundbite, but I want you to listen to the performative bitchiness here in this video. Watch this.
11: I said what I said. I don't give a
12: f-. His children are better off without him. They need to learn to not be like their dad and enjoy the blood money, kids.
11: What was that? I didn't get that, what you said.
13: I'm standing on this as Brian Thompson. I don't give a flying Brian. Millions of Americans.
12: I liked it.
13: Millions of Americans suffer every single day from the lack of medical care. We had an literal infant named Isabella who, because of how negligent her health insurance was, she died. An infant died.
9: So I mean, the stories that they're setting up, can you just show the picture of them when you get a chance? Let me know. Because, okay, where to start with us? Lack of humanity is disgusting. So who are these people? They're not real reporters. These are activists. And apparently they got credentialed per the New York Times. What in the world is up with this like Joker/Hamburglar looking chick? Sorry, but when you're in your 40s, girl, you don't

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11: Trump candidates are rolling. I'm Chris DeMeo, Fox News. The results of a key primary race in Kentucky showcase President Trump's continued influence over Republican voters. Fox's Kristen Goodwin has more.
12: Ed Gelrein telling supporters.
13: Standing in front of you here tonight as the Republican nominee for Kentucky Congressional District 4.
12: The President Trump-backed Navy SEAL veteran winning the district's GOP primary, defeating incumbent Representative Thomas Massie.
14: I got 7 months left in Congress.
12: Massie, who has served in Congress since 2012, reacting to the loss, telling supporters they ran a race they can be proud of. Kristen Goodwin, Fox News.
11: President Trump announcing on social media Tuesday that he's endorsing Texas Attorney General Ken Paxton in a bid to oust Texas Senator John Cornyn in the runoff of the GOP Senate primary next week.
15: I think he's the most significant endorsement in at least my lifetime. If you get his endorsement, it's better than it's the gold standard.
11: That's Ken Paxton on Fox's The Will Cain Show. Police revealing new details about the two teenagers who killed three at a San Diego mosque. Fox's Christina Coleman has more.
16: Police identify the teenage gunmen as 17-year-old Kane Clark and an 18-year-old accomplice. They believe they were radicalized online before carrying out the shooting at the Islamic Center of San Diego. Authorities say the teenage suspects drove off after the shooting and then turned the guns on themselves. Their bodies were found in a BMW nearby. Officers also say they found hateful writings in that vehicle. Police say the guns used were registered to one of the suspect's parents, and authorities also say they have not ruled out the possibility of charging those parents.
11: San Diego's mayor announcing increased police protection for houses of worship in the wake of the shooting. 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
11: More than 17,000 people are under evacuation orders as a wildfire continues to threaten suburban homes in Southern California. The Sandy Fire in the hills above Simi Valley had consumed more than 2 square miles of dry brush and is only 5% contained. Warnings are still in place for several neighborhoods. President Trump claims the U.S. is nearing a peace deal with Iran after postponing a strike on the regime.
9: The Trump administration is letting talks with Iran play out, even as the vice president says it's not always clear what the regime's negotiating position is.
20: Maybe the Iranians aren't themselves quite clear in what direction they want to go to. They also are just a fractured country.
9: It comes after the president took his finger off the trigger Monday at the behest of Gulf allies.
21: I was an hour away. We were all set to go. You're talking about yesterday.
9: Yes.
21: We were going to be striking very, it would have been happening right now.
9: The president giving an update during an impromptu tour of construction of the White House ballroom as Senate Republicans struggle to include funding for the project in their reconciliation bill.
11: That's Fox's Aisha Hazmi in Washington. The Justice Department is expected to indict former Cuban President Raul Castro today, according to Fox News Digital. But a DOJ spokeswoman saying that the department would not comment on rumors. The 94-year-old Castro is the younger brother of former Cuban leader Fidel Castro. President Trump speaking outside a construction zone for his planned White House ballroom, saying the roof will be sturdy enough for military forces to keep a watch on events.
21: The roof is dead flat with absolutely nothing but strength on it. It's very strong steel. It's drone-proof, and it's meant for our military to be able to stay on it.
11: The president also claims the project is tax-free. It will be fully paid for by himself and donors. But Republicans have sought roughly $1 billion in tax money related to security for the project. I'm Chris DeMeo. This is Fox News.
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1: Our home was built in 1978, so the functionality has obviously changed over the years. 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
0: When the remodel started, they were here right at 8 o'clock, which was a promise to us.
1: It was nice being able to walk down every day after the guys were done working and see what they had been working on all day. The quality of work they've done, the cabinetry transformation has just been really nice, and most people wouldn't be able to tell from looking at it, but there is new cabinets as well as older ones, and you definitely cannot tell the difference.
0: 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We feel like it was definitely worth it.
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11: Primaries held Tuesday night. I'm Ted Lindner, Fox News. Ed Gallrein wins the Republican nomination for U.S. House in Kentucky's 4th Congressional District, beating incumbent Thomas Massey. Gallrein said that Massey didn't fully represent the people of Kentucky.
12: Here in this district, President Trump won by nearly 85%. He stood against us, but he liked to just single out President Trump. All that to say, it's a new day. These people deserve better, and I'm going to give it to them.
11: James Comer won the Republican nomination for U.S. House of Kentucky's 1st Congressional District. Melissa Strange won the Democrat nomination for U.S. House of Kentucky's 4th Congressional District. Representative Andy Barr came out on top of an 11-person fight in Kentucky, teeing him up for a showdown in November to replace a retiring Senator Mitch McConnell. Burt Jones and Rick Jackson have advanced to a runoff in Georgia's Republican primary for governor. The runoff happens June 16th, and two-term Representative Mike Collins advanced the Republican runoff in Georgia's U.S. Senate race. Georgia Republicans are seeking a challenger to Democrat Senator John Ossoff. Among Collins' rivals, Representative Buddy Carter, who's highlighted his conservative record in Congress, while former college football coach Derek Dooley has presented himself as a political outsider. And investigators are trying to determine the motive following a shooting at an Islamic center in San Diego Monday.
13: A growing memorial today at San Diego's largest mosque as investigators try to determine exactly why two teenagers who police say were radicalized online shot and killed three people in an ambush that's being investigated as a hate crime. New police scanner audio reveals the moments the shooting unfolded at the mosque.
14: Two white males, white mask. One with an automatic weapon, one with a shotgun.
13: When officers arrived, they found three men dead, all being hailed as heroes. Police say security guard Amin Abdullah engaged the two suspects in a gun battle, while mosque founder Mansour Kaziha and Nadir Awad, the husband of one of the center's teachers, helped distract them.
11: Fox's Matt Finn. 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
11: Far-left Minnesota Congresswoman Ilhan Omar under scrutiny over various allegations of fraud. Fox's Mike Tobin with more.
21: Fox News has confirmed that the House Oversight Committee wants the House Ethics Panel to look at financial disclosures from Minnesota Congresswoman Ilhan Omar that show dramatic fluctuations in the value of her estate.
22: Clearly, she lied on the forms, and we've got to get to the bottom of it.
21: A 2024 disclosure showed that the net worth of Omar and her husband, Tim Minant, jumped from almost nothing to between $6 and $30 million. Revised at the end of March, a filing valued the estate between $18,000 to $95,000. Omar's office blamed the more than $29 million difference on an accounting error that did not subtract liabilities.
11: Congresswoman Omar is also being investigated for immigration fraud amid accusations that she married her brother, which she denies. Evacuation orders in Southern California remain in place from the wind-driven wildfire that's destroyed one home in Simi Valley. Officials say just over 24 hours after the Sandy fire ignited, it had burned nearly 1,400 acres and was only 5% contained. Investigators say the fire may have been started by a tractor trailer that struck a rock, causing a spark that ignited the flames. And Coast Guard officials say a shipwrecked sailor may have started California's largest active wildfire when he fired flares in an effort to get rescued. The Santa Rosa fire has scorched more than 16,000 acres and caused officials to close Santa Rosa Island and Channel Islands National Park to the public. The World Health Organization Director General has expressed concern over the rapid spread of a rare type of Ebola in eastern Congo. Authorities have reported at least 134 suspected deaths in over 500 cases. And NATO's top military officer saying Tuesday he does not expect any more drawdown of American troops from Europe, at least not anytime soon, beyond the 5,000 President Trump announced would leave the continent. An amazing come-from-behind win for the New York Knicks in Game 1 of the NBA Eastern Conference Finals, defeating the Cleveland Cavaliers 115-104 at Madison Square Garden in New York City. I'm Ted Lindner. This is Fox News.
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8: Trump candidates are rolling. I'm Chris DeMeo, Fox News. The results of a key primary race in Kentucky showcase President Trump's continued influence over Republican voters. Fox's Kristen Goodwin has more.
9: Edgell Ryan telling supporters.
10: Standing in front of you here tonight as the Republican nominee for Kentucky Congressional District 4.
9: The President Trump backed Navy SEAL veteran winning the district's GOP primary, defeating incumbent Representative Thomas Massie.
11: I got 7 months left in Congress.
9: Massie, who has served in Congress since 2012, reacting to the loss, telling supporters they ran a race they can be proud of. Kristen Goodwin, Fox News.
8: President Trump announcing on social media yesterday that he's endorsing Texas Attorney General Ken Paxton in a bid to oust Texas Senator John Cornyn in the runoff of the Texas GOP Senate primary next week.
12: I think he's the most significant endorsement in at least my lifetime. If you get his endorsement, it's better than it's the gold standard.
8: That's Ken Paxton on Fox's The Will Cain Show. A police revealing new details about the two teenagers who killed three at a San Diego mosque. Fox's Christina Coleman has more.
13: Police identify the teenage gunmen as 17-year-old Kane Clark and an 18-year-old accomplice. They believe they were radicalized online before carrying out the shooting at the Islamic Center of San Diego. Authorities say the teenage suspects drove off after the shooting and then turned the guns on themselves. Their bodies were found in a BMW nearby. Officers also say they found hateful writings in that vehicle. Police say the guns used were registered to one of the suspect's parents, and authorities also say they have not ruled out the possibility of charging those parents.
8: San Diego's mayor announced increased police protection for houses of worship in the wake of the shooting. 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
8: President Trump is pausing planned attacks on Iran, pulling back on his latest threat. He says he did so at the urging of several Arab partners.
21: Gulf Arab states continue down a path of uncertainty as a shaky ceasefire between the U.S. and Iran remains intact. The leaders of Saudi Arabia, Qatar, and the United Arab Emirates were able to convince Washington to delay a military attack planned for Tuesday, given that serious negotiations are taking place. But as time goes on without a formal peace deal, countries like the UAE are becoming more entangled in the conflict. After a drone attack on Sunday at its Baraka nuclear power plant, Emirati officials said they wouldn't tolerate any threat to its security and they reserve the right to respond to any hostilities. In Dubai, Jeff Paul, Fox News.
8: The Senate has advanced the War Powers Act as a growing number of Republicans defied the president's stance on the Iran conflict. Louisiana Senator Bill Cassidy, who just lost the primary in which the president endorsed his opponent, switched sides to deliver a crucial vote to pass the legislation. Well, the Department of Justice is expected to indict Cuba's former president today. Here's Fox's Gernal Scott.
22: Law enforcement sources told Fox News Digital an indictment against ex-Cuban leader Raul Castro is expected to be unsealed. The DOJ did not confirm any legal action, saying it would not comment on rumors. But it did announce a news conference in Miami to honor victims of a 1996 incident where planes carrying Cuban refugees were shot down. 4 people were killed. Acting Attorney General Todd Blanche is expected to be at the press event. Raul Castro, who is 94 years old, is the younger brother of former Cuban dictator Fidel Castro. Specific charges in the indictment have not been officially released. Gernal Scott, Fox News.
8: I'm Chris DeMeo. This is Fox News.
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24: 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We go 5:30 to 9, 7:25. Striking out, strokes, Mary Lee Nunley. 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

0: hear from the homeowner who used Woodfront Kitchens in their recent renovation.
1: Some things we didn't like about our kitchen was...
2: It was definitely dark. It felt very closed in. Function-wise, we knew we wanted to keep the same layout, but definitely changes.
1: 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Being able to add an island and just maximizing the space was definitely a key component.
2: When the remodel started, they were here right at 8 o'clock, which was a promise to us.
1: 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Quality of work they've done. The cabinetry transformation has just been really nice, and most people wouldn't be able to tell from looking at it, but there is new cabinets as well as older ones, and you definitely cannot tell the difference.
2: It just makes me feel good when we walk in. We see it every day. We feel like it was definitely worth it.
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8: 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They reached out to me to help them explore options. It was a very fruitful meeting. Thanks to Bob and Sue's attention to their retirement investments, they now have a written plan that provides protection, an opportunity for growth, and a tax-efficient withdrawal strategy. You might be ready for retirement, but is your portfolio? Remember, it's not how much you earn, it's how much you keep. 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That's 291-0491.

0: Thanks for being with us. A British policeman has been hailed a hero after helping save the life of an American cop while on vacation in Nashville. Off-duty Sergeant Taylor Johansson had just left Nashville International Airport when he saw Officer Peter Kinsey being assaulted by a man on the side of the road. Kinsey had stopped to check on the pedestrian, who was walking along an exit ramp, and ignored commands to stop. The pedestrian started to attack Kinsey, pinning the cop face down for around 6 minutes. The UK policeman was driving on that ramp, saw the incident, and stopped to help. He says the 43-year-old assailant even managed to grab the officer's gun and fire a round while it was holstered. Rushing into action, the Brit tackled the suspect and managed to keep him restrained until Officer Kinsey was able to taser and handcuff him. Kinsey has credited Sergeant Johansson with saving his life. The department, by the way, is sending the UK cop an engraved watch. That'll do it for this hour. For Nicole Murray and Mike Gavin, I'm Gordon Deal. Thanks for listening to This Morning, America's First News.
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4: Trump-backed candidates come up big. I'm Chris DeMeo, Fox News. The results of a key primary in Kentucky showcase President Trump's continued influence over Republican voters.
5: Ed Gelrein telling supporters.
6: Standing in front of you here tonight as the Republican nominee for Kentucky Congressional District 4.
5: The President Trump-backed Navy SEAL veteran winning the district's GOP primary, defeating incumbent Representative Thomas Massie.
7: I got 7 months left in Congress.
5: Massie, who has served in Congress since 2012, reacting to the loss, telling supporters they ran a race they can be proud of. Kristen Goodwin, Fox News.
4: Massie was one of President Trump's most outspoken critics on Capitol Hill. Well, President Trump announcing on social media yesterday that he's endorsing Texas Attorney General Ken Paxton in a bid to oust Texas Senator John Cornyn in the runoff of the Texas GOP Senate primary next week.
8: I think he's the most significant endorsement in at least my lifetime. If you get his endorsement, it's better than it's the gold standard.
4: Ken Paxton on Fox's The Will Cain Show. Democrats and Republicans went to the polls in Georgia yesterday to choose their party's candidates for the November ballot. Here's Fox's Ted Lindner.
9: A crowded field of high-profile candidates is vying to succeed term-limited Governor Brian Kemp, with Burt Jones and Rick Jackson advancing to a runoff in the Republican primary, a race for which more than $125 million has already been spent. The runoff happens June 16th. Meanwhile, two-term Representative Mike Collins advanced to the Republican runoff in the state's U.S. Senate race. Georgia Republicans are seeking a challenger to Democratic Senator John Ossoff. Among Collins' rivals, Representative Buddy Carter has highlighted his conservative record in Congress, while former college football coach Derek Dooley has presented himself as a political outsider. Ted Lindner, Fox News.
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10: WMBD Radio Local News, I'm Julia Bradley. A Tazewell County judge has delayed a decision on whether to detain a man who allegedly fired shots at police before a Washington House explosion. 39-year-old Scott Benway made his first court appearance yesterday in connection to the Mother's Day incident. He was booked into the Tazewell County Jail Monday after his release from a burn unit for treatment of injuries. Prosecutors argued for Benway to be released to the custody of his mother under strict conditions that include GPS GPS monitoring, not missing court appearances or medical appointments, and having no items to start fires in the house. But Judge Krish Doskotch ruled for Benway to remain in custody for a time being, as it was learned he was not medically cleared to wear an ankle monitor. After 11 years of leading Peoria Public Schools, Dr. Sharon Demula-Karat is looking forward to retirement.
11: I think my work is pretty much done, and it's time to move out of this position, not my purpose, and look into another chapter. So I'm excited about that.
10: Superintendent Karat tells WMBD's Greg Adan Show she isn't leaving Peoria and plans to renovate her home as she begins this new phase. Her last day with PPS is June 30th. Dr. Jerry Bell will take over as superintendent on July 1st. With Memorial Day weekend coming up, there'll be no trash or recycling pickup Monday in Peoria. Pickup days will be bumped back one day. The normal schedule resumes Monday, June 1st. More news in 30 minutes or as it breaks, and always at WMBDRadio.com.
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13: 25 News First Alert forecast features cooler but quiet weather for our midweek. Northwesterly winds will keep us 5 to 10 degrees cooler than average today on the back end of Tuesday's passing cold front. Expect mostly cloudy skies this morning with gradual clearing throughout the workday. Highs will end up in the mid to the upper 60s with gusts upwards of 15 to 20 miles per hour. Dry weather will continue the next few days outside of a few light showers being possible the second half of our Friday. I'm 25 News First Alert meteorologist Valent Salivari for WMBD Radio.
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17: Philip Nelson was in studio yesterday, visiting with our Rita Frazier and also Farm Week Senior Ag Policy Editor Tammy Sloop. President Nelson says he's been closely monitoring the U.S.-China trade talks that concluded over the weekend, saying it's a big pocketbook issue for Illinois farmers.
18: Because if you recall, following the summit between President Xi and President Trump, they were talking $25 billion over 3 years, and commodity markets tumbled. We took 90 cents off of soybeans, 40 cents off of corn, at a time that's pretty stressful to farmers on the bottom line. So this week, it was refreshing to see additional details that came out of that meeting that will improve the bottom line. So we've seen a reversal of the commodity markets in just a couple days. That's been a pleasant surprise to all of us after what we went through last week. We need to continue to develop that market because we need demand for the products we produce. And if you've been watching social media at all, the head scratcher is we're paying $6 a gallon diesel fuel to plant $4 corn. And it resonates with producers. So bottom line, we're in a financial pinch right now with input costs being as high as they are. So this is a step in the right direction to get more demand for the products we produce.
17: Illinois Farm Bureau President Philip Nelson, you can hear more of the conversation on RFD Today and RFD Illinois, heard on many of these same stations. Senior GOP ag senator sees no bargaining room on a key Democratic farm bill demand, as our Washington correspondent Matt Kay reports.
19: Chuck Grassley says Senate ag Democrats are asking too much.
20: What they want us to do is undo the anti-fraud provisions that were in the tax bill of a year ago.
19: Grassley argues forcing states with high SNAP error rates to pay more of their food stamp costs is the best way to get at the fraud issue. Delaying it would cost billions.
20: If we did it for 2 years, it would cost $18 billion. If we did it for 1 year, it would be $8 billion. And if there's fraud in programs, we can't justify it any more than we could let Minnesota get away with billions being wasted in daycare.
19: Food stamp reforms have stymied a farm bill for 3 years, and Grassley is frustrated.
20: But we haven't passed a five-year farm bill. Thank God the House passed it. Thank God that Boozman is working real hard to get 60 votes for a bipartisan bill over here in the United States Senate.
19: The House passed its farm bill 224 to 200, 14 Democrats backing it, but with no changes to SNAP reforms, changes strongly opposed by House Republicans. Grassley suggested the Senate may need to rely on the House bill, but either way, getting the 60 votes needed to advance a farm bill looks like an uphill climb in the Senate. For the RFD Radio Network, Matt Kay on Capitol Hill.
17: Long-term U.S. Treasury yields have been on the way up. The 10-year note at 4.7% Tuesday is at its highest level in 16 months. The 30-year bonds at its highest level in 18 years. 5.2% takes it back to the highs set in 2007, just before financial crisis. Get more ag news at farmweeknow.com. 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
25: Corn, beans, and Chicago wheat all finishing Tuesday steady. July corn closing 475 and a quarter, down 1 3/4. September corn down 3/4, 481.5. And December corn 497 3/4, down 1/4. July beans closing 1209.5, down 3.5. August beans down 1.25, 1209 3/4. And November beans up 2, 1203. July wheat finishing 667 1/4, up 2 3/4. September wheat up 2.5, 680 1/4. December wheat 698 3/4, up 2.5. July bean meal 332.30, down 220. And July bean oil on Tuesday 75.44, down 19 cents. Current electronic overnight trading, July corn down 2.5, September corn down 2 3/4, and December corn 495 1/4, down 2.5. July beans in the overnight down 4, August beans down 4, November beans 1199 3/4, down 3 1/4. July wheat in the overnight down 1.5, September wheat down 1 3/4, December wheat 697 1/4, down 1.5. Outside markets this morning, July Brent crude oil 110.01, down $1.27. The June gold contract 44.83.70, down $27.50 this morning. Livestock trade from Tuesday, May feeder is $369.57, up 77 cents. August feeder cattle up $4.80, $363.65. June live cattle $254.55, up $1.17. August live cattle up a dime, $247.25. June lean hogs $97.92, down 60 cents. July lean hogs down 60 cents, $102.15. Cash livestock, Fairview sale barn steers $282 the top this week. Illinois direct barrels and gilts steady on Tuesday, 47 to 57, and this is the RFD Radio Network.
0: This is early morning weather report for Wednesday from meteorologist Paul Otto for listeners.
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30: Livestock report. Jay Blyler of Taylorville graduated from Lakeland Community College over the weekend. And as student trustee, he also offered a commencement speech. We talk with Jay about preparation and his message to his fellow graduates.
31: I don't know. There were several underlying themes. I mean, I wanted to hopefully impress, you know, the promise that awaits us. It's easy to get bogged down with all of the things that are happening and the craziness of the world. But I wanted to share, you know, that we really are. I think it was George Washington who said that we live in a very auspicious moment as a country, and we did in his time, and I believe we still do. He went on to say that, so that means that our success or failure is entirely dependent on us, and I believe that's still true as well. So I wanted to hopefully, you know, if I could have inspired at least one person, I think my speech was successful. I hope that I helped someone to believe in themselves a little more and take on something that maybe they were too scared to do, but also to share, you know, what it means to continue to learn all throughout our lives and to contribute and to bring about unity and goodness in the world too, because it's easy to be bogged down, as I said before. And I hope I just inspired someone of their potential and of just what type of promise lies ahead of us.
30: Well, you certainly did inspire, as I mentioned, you know, so many. Probably you wouldn't have expected it to hit older folks. I can call myself one of those as well, because we worry about the next generation and where you guys are headed. But man, livestock kids are tough, and you've learned. They really are, and you're a great example of it. I mean, you also talked a lot about, you know, not giving up and persevering and, you know, going out there and not having to take the credit for everything. And do you remember when you started seeing, learning, living those examples?
31: Yeah. Well, I mean, I don't remember exactly when it started. That's just something that's sort of been a way of life. And I think that's true for a lot of farm kids and probably a lot of kids who are off the farm as well. I mean, the nice thing about being a student trustee is you get to see all these different perspectives. And it was so humbling to see, you know, you see from the outside the big achievements, but when you're on the inside, you start to realize just how much potential and how much promise there is in the people around you. And that's just something that I really was grateful for, was for that experience. But I can't remember exactly when it started, but it's just something that, you know, is instilled in you from your parents and from your family and from the people who are role models in the community. And I've just been very lucky to be involved with good people and to see what it means to take care of others.
30: Jay Blyler, Taylorville. Jay is the son of Nate and Elizabeth Blyler. And when I say come from a livestock farm family on both sides, Blylers on dad's side, Clavins from Nokomis Dairy on mom's side. So lots of generational commitment in that farm family. More with Jay tomorrow here on the RFD Livestock Report, brought to you by the Illinois Livestock Development Group.
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0: This is Early Morning Weather Report for Wednesday from meteorologist Paul Otto for listeners on the RFD radio network. Only southern and mainly southeastern parts of the state will have to contend with lingering rain, drizzle, and fog through the morning hours as the march of the drier air is going to accomplish its task, but it's going to take much of today for southeast portions of the state. Drier air coming in from the north-northwest, and after sunset tonight, it should reach even the areas along the Ohio River. Then the clock starts ticking as comfortable humidity levels will be in place, with highs in the upper 60s and 70s lasting through tomorrow before then it looks like a return to more humid times. Coming first back to the Mississippi River in southwest Illinois on Friday, and then to areas south of I-64 on Friday afternoon as the Gulf of Mexico will be efficient and quick, employing south-southwesterly surface winds to produce scattered thunderstorms. By about mid-morning on Friday, they'll work from southwest to northeast and basically be situated in the entire southern half of the state, or actually areas all south of I-70. This buildup in cloudiness and potential storms will then spread north on Saturday evening to become isolated as scattered as far north as Highway 20 in northern parts of the state by Sunday morning. But by Sunday afternoon, the primary location of any continued activity for the rest of the Memorial Day weekend will be along and south of I-72 in western parts of the state and generally south of I-74 for central and eastern parts of the state. The running of the Indy 500 to our east will be a challenge to pull off, with frequent stoppages likely from rain on Sunday. Mid-range forecast period for Memorial Day through the 29th. Memorial Day Monday will follow a similar pattern to our Sunday, with the northern half of the state remaining dry, while the southern half will have to contend with scattered showers and thunderstorms. This has been Freeze Notice. Meteorologist Paul Otto for the RFD Radio Network.
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6: WMBD, the Greg and Dan Show. I'm the Greg part. Over there is the Phil part. He's filling in. Phil's filling in for Dan. Hi, buddy.
17: I'm a filler.
6: He's a filler.
17: Good morning.
6: There is an email I just got. You know those people that love gas? They call themselves Gas Buddy?
17: Yes.
6: That's
17: their
6: gas
17: they bond
6: buddy.
17: Over gasoline.
6: They love gas. They are predicting that this will be the most expensive summer at the pump in many, many years.
17: Well, that's exciting, right? We get to set a record?
6: I didn't think that anybody was thinking otherwise. Right?
17: Well, you see recently, and driving by a pump, and it's like it's down

0: wow, I got to spend $1,000 for a new what's-its for my car. It's every week spending $5 more and then $10 more, and it keeps going and going and going. Thus, that's the type of pain.
1: How far would you be willing to drive, and I have an answer according to Gas Buddy.
0: Your buddies.
1: To save at the pump. How many miles?
0: Oh, I don't do that at all.
1: I don't do either, but the average person says 3 miles. I'll go 3 miles out of my way to get cheaper gas. I wouldn't do that.
0: I don't think so. If it's right there, it's right there.
1: Now, if I see it and go, oh, I kind of need some, I'll get some.
0: Yeah. I choose it if that's on the right-hand side of the road.
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3: Fox News, I'm CJ Papa. Key races in Kentucky settled by the voters who deliver for President Trump.
4: Kentucky Congressman Thomas Massie is one of the latest Trump critics to fall. Massie has been a thorn in the president's side. He has repeatedly criticized and voted against parts of Trump's agenda, especially on the Middle East. Despite his loss last night, Massie indicates he has no regrets occasionally breaking with the president.
3: Fox's Madeline Rivera reporting the winner in that race, Ed Gallrine, spoke to Fox's Hannity.
5: It was a David versus Goliath. I was the under. Dog. I want to thank the president. I want to thank the conservative Republicans from this district and my supporters and team.
3: Congressman Andy Barr wins the primary for the Senate seat that is open with the retirement of Senator Mitch McConnell. A runoff in Georgia for Republicans to settle who will run against Democrat Keisha Lance Bottoms for governor. 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
6: WMBD Radio Local News. I'm Julia Bradley. A Washington man will remain in jail for the time being after he was not medically cleared to wear an ankle GPS monitor. 39-year-old Scott Benway made his first court appearance yesterday in connection to the Mother's Day incident. Benway is charged with attempted murder and an aggravated discharge of a firearm after allegedly firing rounds at police during the incident before the residence exploded. Prosecutors argued for Benway to be released to the custody of his mother under strict conditions that included GPS monitoring. Benway is due back in court on June 4th. There's a new text scam to be aware of. Illinois State Police say the texts claim they're from ISP or the DMV and demand immediate payment for traffic fines or threaten legal action. State Police remind you they will never contact you that way. They say never click any links or provide personal information. Instead, delete the message and report it as a spam. The ribbon has now been cut on the new and improved Golf Learning Center in Peoria. The improved facility had a soft opening in February, but community leaders and Governor Pritzker came together yesterday for the ceremonial opening. The $6.5 million project features golf simulators, top tracer technology, and a new restaurant. Pritzker says the improvements are more than just golf.
7: With these renovations, we're helping to breathe new life into the future of the region, attracting new visitors and major new investments.
6: The project received nearly $5 million in state grants. Bradley Athletics has named Tom Hamerton its new general manager of basketball. The university says Hamerton will help oversee NIL efforts, fundraising, and strategic partnerships connected to Bradley basketball. Hamerton served for 13 years as president of the OSF Healthcare Foundation before retiring last month. More news in 30 minutes or as it breaks, and always at WMBDRadio.com.
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10: 25 News First Alert forecast features cooler but quiet weather for our midweek. Northwesterly winds will keep us 5 to 10 degrees cooler than average today on the back end of Tuesday's passing cold front. Expect mostly cloudy skies this morning with gradual clearing throughout the workday. Highs will end up in the mid to the upper 60s with gusts upwards of 15 to 20 miles per hour. Dry weather will continue the next few days outside of a few light showers being possible the second half of our Friday. I'm 25 News First Alert meteorologist Valent Salavari for WMBD Radio.
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1: With better weather today, we could see a pickup in roadwork activities. There was a lane closure eventually there on Route 24 around College Drive heading east towards McCluggage Road during the day yesterday. We'll see. Usually they start early, and with good weather, I think that's going to be the case. 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
1: Greg and Dan show on WMBD with Phil Luciano. Did I get it right? Luciano.
16: You did. You don't have to do the weird Italian inflection, but you may.
1: Luciano.
16: I don't do with your finger or whatever
1: my
16: thing.
1: My finger going up in the air.
16: And you got a loaf of bread in one hand.
1: Phil's in for Dan. Dan's still recovering, and we're on a Wednesday, right? It's a Wednesday. Over there is Julia Bradley.
17: Hi, guys.
18: Hello.
1: You know what's something interesting about me and Phil?
17: Oh, what? There's so many things.
16: One or
1: so
16: two.
1: So we found
16: maybe.
1: This because we've known each other for, I don't know, 35 years. When did you move to Peoria?
16: 88.
17: Yeah, about time I was here.
1: And that was when I first started at MBD.
17: Mm-hmm. Me
16: there
17: too.
1: So we knew each other because we're both in the media.
16: Right.
1: But we were like, hey, how's it going? That kind of thing.
5: But years later, we found out that my mother-in-law, Yvonne's mom, and Phil's dad worked at the same company.
17: What?
5: And
16: for
5: we're
16: a
5: friends.
16: Long time.
5: And we're yeah
16: they
5: for
16: knew
5: a long
16: each other.
5: Time.
16: It was a big company, and that they did.
5: But my mother-in-law Cheryl was the receptionist, so she kind of knew every and then maybe HRE kind of stuff.
17: Mm-hmm.
5: So she knew everybody.
16: Yeah, and I still have to this day have no idea what my dad did at that company. But it's one of those he would tell me it was boring. I didn't care. But the thing is that she actually liked my dad, which didn't always happen with everyone.
5: Oh, Cheryl's a sweetheart. She loves everybody though. Yeah. So anyway, I always thought that was cool. Ken Zersky's here. I didn't know his dad did not work with my mother-in-law, so I don't know.
16: You know what Zersky said today? Remember yesterday what we did? The crazy thing? We worked here.
5: Yeah.
16: This hour, and then we did the afternoon show.
5: Yeah, with Ken.
16: And you know what he said this morning? What? He goes, what kind of idiot would work a split shift? Says the man who's done it for, I don't know, 47 decades.
5: And then over here is Paige Cole. She happens to be the producer. We like to call her Da Pager. She's in the producer hut.
18: How would I do?
5: It is 5:40. Want to do the thing that we do on Wednesdays? We do a thing on Wednesdays that we like to call.
19: And now it's time for
20: random facts.
5: Got some pretty good random facts today. Random facts works like this. They are random in that they are not related to each other. They are facts.
17: Wow, that was extended.
16: That came out of a yawn, maybe.
17: Yeah.
16: I
5: you remember Priceline.com?
17: Mm-hmm.
16: What? I do remember the name. I forget what they did.
5: It was a place where you could bid on products.
16: So it was like you could eBay, like, kind of?
5: Yeah, you could go, I'm going to go to Priceline, and I will give you $200 for that flight from Peoria to Chicago, or whatever it might be.
16: Alrighty.
5: And so they were a place that you could feel like you're in charge of your own pricing structure.
16: So not quite like eBay?
5: Not quite. It was more of a bidding, because eBay's not bidding,
16: yeah,
5: is it? It is.
16: You can.
5: Oh, then maybe it was more like eBay.
16: Okay. Maybe eBay pounded them out of the market.
5: Well, they once tried to let people, and they did do it, bid on gasoline and groceries. That all fell through. They lost $300 million doing that.
17: Wow.
5: Their stock fell from $104 per share to $5.81 in less than 12 months.
16: Holy smokes. That's not a good business plan.
5: No, that's not a good one. What's that one, Julia? There's the discount. I bought that on, and it's like a coupon. Is it like a coupon?
17: Groupon.
5: Place? Groupon, yeah.
17: Mm-hmm.
5: Is that still around?
17: I think so.
5: I never hear anybody do that anymore.
17: I've never used it.
5: Groupon.
16: There's Honey. I sometimes
5: I don't know what that is.
16: It's like that. It pops up on my computer sometimes if I'm buying like photographs. I'm getting actual prints of photos, and it'll say, "Hey, if you use this coupon, you'll get half off." And I don't know why it is. Kind of sometimes it pops up, other times it doesn't.
5: Question: why do you do that? Why do you buy prints of pictures?
16: Usually, my wife is giving them either as
5: gifts.
16: Presents or to our older relatives, and they have a phone like DiOrio.
5: Oh, that's nice. So they, so you like Walgreens, that kind of thing? Is that where you do it?
16: Typically Walgreens.
5: Okay, yeah.
16: And they'll even deliver them to your house for a small
5: fee. Dude, you know, I've talked about this incessantly because I really had a good time, but I went to Keller Elementary and read a book to the second grade class of Mrs. Lawson, right?
17: Aww.
16: Yes.
5: But when I went in and checked in the front lobby area, a woman who was organizing it all had two little kiddos, Alice and Jacoby, came out. Alice.
17: Love that name. So cute.
5: She was a pistol.
16: She's the only child in America named Alice.
5: She was a pistol. And we sat on a bench, and I held up the book that I was going to read, and this woman took my picture. And she says, make sure you stop back when you leave to get it. And she plugged her phone into a little printer that was maybe only twice the size of her Apple phone or iPhone. And when I got back, the print was there. It was already in a frame.
17: Oh, my goodness, how cool.
16: In a frame,
5: it was in a frame.
16: Holy
5: and everything.
16: Smokes.
17: Wow.
5: It was really nice.
16: That is like Polaroid on steroids.
17: Yeah.
5: Man, the Polaroid.
17: Oh, man, I love Polaroids.
5: Me too.
17: So this, fun.
5: Like a Polaroid picture.
16: Oh, shaking,
5: you know?
16: It?
17: Shake it.
5: And then I remember my mom being real nervous about not touching it because in the early days, we were told that it was poison. Don't
16: really?
5: Touch it. Don't touch it.
16: I never heard
5: don't
16: that
5: don't touch
16: one.
5: It until it's dry.
17: I just thought you'd mess up the print with your finger.
5: No, my
16: you'll
5: mom
16: die,
5: thought it was
16: apparently,
5: poison.
16: In Pekin. I'd kill you.
5: We had a different kind of Polaroid. Random fact number two. Toast. You know toast.
16: I'm in now. Now all of
17: love
16: a sudden
17: toast.
16: We perk up at the mention of toast.
5: is scientifically more likely to land butter side down?
16: Is it because it's heavier on that side?
5: Well, if you're starting at table height, that means the butter is on the top. You don't have it face down on the table.
16: Right. Yes.
5: And it usually, the toast has only time to execute one half somersault before it lands on the floor.
17: My toast is somersaulting!
5: So therefore, it is butter side down. I would think gravity and the weight of the butter would have something to do with it.
16: Yeah. Apparently right? not. Maybe.
5: One of the more depressing books you'll ever read as a child is Butter Side Up, Butter Side Down from Dr. Seuss. Remember that one?
16: No. I've never seen that one. Oh. And I know you have strong feelings about some Dr. Seuss books.
5: Yeah, that one's a good one.
16: Hop on Pop, you don't even want to talk
5: about it.
16: Can't stand
5: it.
16: You wouldn't even, of all things, you'll talk about anything.
17: Yep. But not
16: you,
17: that Greg, one, huh?
16: He will not talk about that book. He will not. He just does not like.
5: I don't like the pop. I don't like the pop. I don't like the hopping.
17: None of that business.
5: But the Butter Side Up, Butter Side Down people are two warring factions of creatures.
17: Oh.
5: One believes that you put the butter on top, and one believes the butter.
17: So kind of like Twix left and Twix right.
5: Correct. And they hate each other.
16: Do they war?
5: They start building weapons
17: against each other.
5: The book is about nuclear proliferation.
16: Ah.
5: And it finally they get to the point where they've invented a little, almost like a walnut looking thing, if my memory serves me right, that would destroy all life. If either one of them threw it.
17: Oh, my gosh.
5: And, of course, that's exactly what we were doing at that time.
16: This is a Dr. Seuss book.
5: Yeah.
17: And
16: this
17: heavy.
16: This one you like.
5: I do like it because he wasn't messing around.
16: Nice.
5: He went right at it. Yeah, it was something.
16: And it has all the, Seuss-like drawings.
5: Yeah,
16: one.
5: Yeah.
16: I really want to check this out.
5: Yeah, you got to get a
16: copy
5: of that.
16: Plus, there's toast involved, so I like it.
5: All right, random fact number three you probably already know, okay? But they threw it at me, and I'm going to say it. Estelle Getty was an actress on the show The Golden Girls.
17: Yeah, she was the mama.
5: She was the little lady.
17: She
5: played Bea Arthur's mom.
17: Yeah.
16: Right.
5: She was a year younger than Bea Arthur.
17: Mm-hmm.
5: That's the fact.
17: Right. They had to do so much makeup and hair on her to make her look older. She was younger than the rest
5: and
17: of
5: Bea
17: them.
5: And Bea Arthur was actually 6'7".
16: Really?
17: What?
5: They had to do a lot of work on her as well.
16: That's really.
17: I know she was tall.
5: I made that part up.
16: You never see her feet.
5: I made that part up.
17: I
5: do believe
17: six,
5: that Bea Arthur was. Wasn't she part of the CIA or something during a war? I believe she was.
16: She was.
5: No, yeah. I'll look that up.
16: Random. Okay. Now, which are you making up? You're just making stuff up.
5: Okay. was Bea Arthur in the military? Let's look this up. Random fact number 3/A.
16: So it's B. Arthur.
5: She served in the Marine Corps, the World War II. She initially worked as a typist, later transferred to the motor transport, and then you can learn. Never mind. I thought she was a spy. I thought that seriously.
16: She's too tall. She was 6'7". She could have been a spy.
5: Random fact number 4. Here we go. The planet with the shortest day is Jupiter. It only takes the equivalent of 9.9 Earth hours for Jupiter to complete a full rotation.
17: Hmm.
16: It's the tiniest planet, right? The tiniest.
5: No, it's the biggest.
16: Oh, Jupiter? Why did I think
5: I don't know.
16: It's the biggest? I lost my mind. I was thinking of Pluto.
5: Saturn's pretty big, too. Yeah. No, Pluto's not even a planet anymore.
16: That's
5: so small.
16: Sad.
5: Random fact number 5. This one is the best one of the day.
17: Oh, boy.
5: Richard Gere, actor. Know him?
17: Love him. Hot.
5: Hot.
17: Even with the silver. Oh, yes.
5: His middle name is? What's his middle name?
16: Milton.
5: We'll be determining the hotness right now because his middle name is, I'm not making it up.
16: Arthur.
5: Tiffany.
16: No, it's not.
17: Tiffany.
16: I'm goofing around with B. Arthur, and it almost is.
5: His middle name is Tiffany.
17: Is that a family name or something?
5: It is his mother's maiden name.
17: Wow.
16: I bet he didn't tell a lot of the people.
5: I bet he did not.
16: Mm.
5: I bet he did not. All right. Still hot, though, right, Julie?
17: Still hot. Oh, yes.
5: All right. Oh, yeah. Richard Gere.
17: Wow.
5: Six.
16: Good gravy. It's not even 6 o'clock and she's all
17: that's
16: revved
17: okay.
16: up.
5: That's okay. Yeah, that's okay. I brought up Richard Gere. 5:49. Bye, Jules.
17: Bye, guys.
5: See you in a couple of minutes. We will check traffic and weather in a couple of minutes as well. 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I'd like to introduce Ken with a song, Phil. I like to do a song for Ken. And since you guys are both Chicago boys, I got this one for you. Here we go. Ready?
18: Fight, fight, fight for Lockport High. Fight on the victory. We will back you all the way. Fight for old LTHS, maroon and white. For you we stand. Fight on the greater fame.
5: Here we go.
18: We stand to show our loyalty. So win this game.
16: Was that from
18: LOCKPORT? Oh. Go Lockport.
5: Man. Nicely done, Ken.
16: Is that Thank from the you. Grammy Awards?
5: Yes. It's one of my favorite pieces of audio that I possess. I love the end where you LOCKPORT.
16: I know. Just when you think it's over, there's more. There's more.
20: And that Lockport, never worked because Lockport, when I did that when Lockport was here for the basketball when they did play in the tournament.
5: Is that what it was? Yeah.
20: And they never did well.
5: Lockport, so. What? What was the team name?
20: Porters. Porters. The Porters, yeah.
5: Meaning like
20: there's
5: people who carried your bags?
20: Yes, there's a canal port, historic canal port.
5: I thought you meant like guys
16: bags.
5: Carried
16: here's,
5: your bags.
16: Here's $10. The thanks. A little tip.
5: A little tip.
20: Here's your suitcase, Mr. Smith.
5: That's
16: the Porters.
5: What do you got going on, Ken? What's happening?
20: Oh, look at this beautiful morning.
5: Oh, I know. This is a good
20: After
5: one.
20: After all these kind of dreary days and then this day, wow. Yeah. You know, pools are opening, right? Memorial Day.
5: Yeah, this weekend.
20: Unofficial first day of summer. First day of summer, though, isn't until near the end of June.
5: Well, and we know now, our old friend, I don't mean he's old, but our longtime friend Chuck Collins, meteorologist who retired
16: he's
5: recently.
16: He's pretty old.
5: He is pretty good. But he did a whole special a couple, 3-4 years ago about the shifting of the seasons.
20: Yeah.
5: And how it's climate change-ish, but it's really the seasons have changed.
20: Yeah, right.
5: And so now we don't get, September is now what August used to be. It's really hot in September. Mm-hmm. So the swimming pool season has shifted. Because right now, it's not been really good swimming pool season, for your home pool or your public pool right now. A little cool,
16: I
5: right?
16: think you're saying that because you have work to do on your own swimming pool and you don't want to do it.
5: I have a
16: tell your pool. Wife, swimming pool season has shifted. Yeah. I'm not lazy,
5: I got
16: honey.
5: Another month.
16: I'm not lazy.
5: I got another month. Yeah, but that is true. This weekend, I think the Tremont pool will be opening, right?
20: The Morton pool opens. Yeah, and so it's all this weekend. It's the unofficial start of summer, right?
5: That's I guess so. Say. All right, let's do the unofficial but official traffic of Wednesday.
20: And a better day, we'll see a pickup, meaning, there'll be more work going on Route 24 and Route 6. I wish Route 6 would get picked up, but that's been causing delays. But that's more so the road work activity today. We'll see that on Route 6. Also, Route 24, that resurfacing work that could start earlier. We're already seeing slowdowns there through that work zone where the lane closures stay up on Route 6. I'm Ken Zersky, UfgreenAutoGroup.com, Traffic 1.
16: Well, the forecast says it's supposed to be mostly cloudy, then clearing, but already it's sunny out there.
5: Beautiful.
16: So yay for that. High near 67 today. Tonight, low will be 46. Tomorrow, mostly sunny, high near 69. With tomorrow night, we'll have a 30% chance of showers late, low around 51. Friday, showers again likely. Cloudy all day, high near 67. Right now in downtown Peoria, 52.
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5: It's Greg and Dan show with Phil. It is a Wednesday. It's going into Memorial Day weekend. Got some news to share with you. It went out public yesterday on the old, what they call the Facebook. You know, if it's on Facebook, Phil, it's real.
27: It's got to be true.
5: I'm going to be a grandpa again. My son David and his partner Olivia are having a baby in December, so there's a new little baby, a new batten. This will be a batten.
27: Well, you know, when I saw, we have what we call a rundown for those listeners. It's sort of a list, a schedule, what we're going to do, and I saw it said new batten, and I'm like, Yvonne. Well done.
5: Yeah, yeah. Watch. She's at home right now. She just went back to bed. She's like, listening to me.
27: Man, that's cool. Yeah, now, that's nice. Congratulations. It's always
5: son,
27: fun.
5: I'm going to tell a little story. It is fun. I tell a little story. David's 39, right? So that's. I mean, I was 48 when Justice was born, so I'm not judging.
27: So when I say I thought maybe there might be a new little Greg, it wasn't too far off.
5: Right,
27: yeah,
5: right.
27: That's crazy.
5: So I said... He said to me, I'm scared. I'm a little scared. And I said, dude, I have been officially a father for 42 and a half years since your sister Katie was born. I've been scared every day of those 42 and a half years.
27: Get used to it.
5: That's just the way it is, right?
27: Get used to it.
5: I mean, not scared, but you're always worried and concerned.
27: There is that underlying. Yeah. You want it to be more concerned than worried to the point where it gets downright frightening and harrowing.
5: And when they're little, as you and I were talking about this, I think, yesterday afternoon when we filled in on your show, watching children sometimes, is when they're little, is to keep them from death. And hurting themselves because they'll climb and fall and walk out in the street, all that stuff. And then as they get older, it's all those other emotional things and intellectual things.
27: But you just stare at those little ones hoping, oh, please don't. And they're just smiling.
5: And that's why the grandparents, which I haven't really gotten it to step into because my one granddaughter is down in Missouri.
27: It's your lone grandchild.
5: Yeah, Evelyn is going to be two here pretty quick. I don't see her very often. So I don't have that experience of spending the day and then giving the children back, and then going to collapse into a couch somewhere because you're so exhausted from watching.
27: Here's something I want to warn you. Yeah. Sometimes you think it's going to end at the end of the day, and then surprise sleepover. It's like, oh, my. And it's wonderful. They're wonderful. But there's an energy level one has 20, 30 years ago that is it's gone when you get to your 60s.
5: That's funny. Wow. We're happy about all of that.
27: Yes.
5: It'll be cool.
27: Again, congratulations. Very cool.
5: 559 at WMBD. Later today, we are going to talk to a young woman that we were made aware of by a friend of mine, my friend Catherine. And she sent me a TikTok video that this woman said She was getting angry about living in Peoria because she moved here 9 years ago from L.A. She loves it here, but everybody that's from here tells her she shouldn't love it.

0: because it's so terrible.
1: This is going to be great.
0: And she's going to pop in at 8:40 and talk to us. I can't wait to find out her story.
1: Yeah.
0: Right now, it's time for news.
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5: A win for President Trump in Kentucky.
6: I'm Dave Anthony, Fox News. The Republican he backed to oust the GOP congressman he doesn't like won. Ed Galrine defeated Thomas Massie.
7: It was a David versus Goliath. I was the underdog. I want to thank the president. I want to thank the conservative Republicans from this district.
6: And Galrine beat Massie by almost 10 points in the most expensive House primary race ever, with about $33 million spent. And Galrine will be the favorite in November in a strongly Republican district. Congressman Massie, who opposes the president's actions in Iran and voted against the Big Beautiful Bill, said after losing,
8: "We need to bring this country together. There's too much of the uniparty in Washington, D.C.
6: Last Saturday, a Republican senator President Trump wanted ousted, Bill Cassidy, lost a primary in Louisiana. The president's also backing a GOP challenger in Texas next week, wanting Ken Paxton to defeat Senator John Cornyn. Back to Kentucky.
9: Congressman Andy Barr won the GOP Senate primary. He was backed by President Trump and is seen as the heavy favorite to replace outgoing Senator Mitch McConnell.
6: Fox's Madeline Rivera. In Georgia, Congressman Mike Collins and Derek Dooley advanced to a Republican runoff in the campaign against Democratic Senator John Ossoff. The ceasefire still holds in the Iran conflict after President Trump put on hold a plan to resume bombing to let talks continue. Vice President Vance says,
10: "It takes two to tango. We are not going to have a deal that allows the Iranians to have a nuclear weapon. So as the president just told me, we're locked and loaded."
6: But Fox's Trey Yingst reports from Tel Aviv.
11: Iran's Islamic Revolutionary Guard Corps released a new threat against the United States and Israel, warning that if they launch a renewed bombing campaign, there will be serious consequences for the entire region.
6: Two Chinese oil tankers that were among the many in limbo in the Strait of Hormuz for months in the Iran conflict, it's halted shipping and finally sailed through. Oil prices are down this morning about 2%, but at the gas pump, another 2-cent increase today. 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
12: WMBD Radio Local News, I'm Julia Bradley. A Tazewell County judge has delayed a decision on whether to detain a man who allegedly fired shots at police before a Washington House explosion. 39-year-old Scott Benway made his first court appearance yesterday in connection to the Mother's Day incident. He was booked into the Tazewell County Jail Monday after his release from a burn unit for treatment of injuries. Prosecutors argued for Benway to be released to the custody of his mother under strict conditions, including GPS monitoring, not missing court appearances or medical appointments, and having no items to start fires in the home. But Judge Chris Doscotch ruled for Benway to remain in custody for the time being after it was learned he was not medically cleared to wear an ankle monitor. Dr. Sharon Debala-Karad has a little over a month left at Peoria Public Schools. She announced her retirement at the beginning of the school year, saying she wanted to finish strong. Karad taught at PPS in 1986, then returned as superintendent in 2015. She tells WMBD's Greg and Dan Show she faced some pretty big hurdles right off the bat.
13: I did not expect a $14 million deficit. I did not even know we had over 100 teacher openings and all of the shortages that we had. But for me, those things are opportunities. I don't look at them as problems.
12: Peoria Public Schools has increased its graduation rate, reduced chronic absenteeism, eliminated teacher shortages, and strengthened teacher retention. Karat's last day is June 30th. Dr. Jerry Bell takes over as superintendent on July 1st. One of the teenagers to be tried as an adult for a December carjacking in Peoria has been indicted by a grand jury. 15-year-old Rodkell Grayer was indicted yesterday for aggravated vehicular hijacking, and aggravated unlawful possession of a weapon. Grayer allegedly pulled a gun on the driver of a Hyundai Genesis parked at an ATM at the North Point Shopping Plaza, while a second teen tried to pull the driver out of the vehicle. More news in 30 minutes or as it breaks, and always at WMBDRadio.com.
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1: 25 News First Alert forecast features cooler but quiet weather for our midweek. Northwesterly winds will keep us 5 to 10 degrees cooler than average today on the back end of Tuesday's passing cold front. Expect mostly cloudy skies this morning with gradual clearing throughout the workday. Highs will end up in the mid to the upper 60s with gusts upwards of 15 to 20 miles per hour. Dry weather will continue the next few days outside of a few light showers being possible the second half of our Friday. I'm 25 News First Alert meteorologist Valent Salivari for WMBD Radio.
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17: 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Route 24, the resurfacing work, we'll keep an eye on that. Gotten calls about the bridge on the message boards on the Cedar Street Bridge saying that's going to close. Now, we don't have any official information from MIDOT yet about that. All we know now is there's the crossover in place. It's open, and that crossover is on the Peoria side. But again, as soon as we get information about the bridge closure, Cedar Street, that's what the message boards say. 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
0: Well, spring is here. We were just talking about the fluctuation of how the temperatures go. 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Wow, you're really knocking the price down. 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
0: Greg and Dan show with Phil Luciano. It is Wednesday, 6:10. 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Two of those names of that device were not correct. I'll let you figure out which one. Hi, Phil. How are you doing, man?
2: It's like a multiple choice test. Yeah. I'm doing great.
0: Yeah, me too. It is a beautiful morning if you're out and about for a walk or going out to get a cup of coffee or something. This is a gorgeous one.
2: Wasn't supposed to be this
0: way. Roll the windows down and go.
2: But there's that sun.
0: Election night. Yesterday was a lot of primaries, and the people that like watching the game, I happen to be a fan of this, Phil. I like the game of politics. I don't always like politicians and the shenanigans, but I like the strategies and who's ahead and
2: the
0: who's
2: charts.
0: Doing this. Yeah, I
2: kind of do.
0: Yeah, a little bit on the charts. I'm more. I know that a lot of people don't realize there is a whole industry, a giant one, of people who you'll never know their names, that are campaign managers and strategists and social media directors and all these people that they play this. It's a definite game that they play to get their candidate or their party elected. Yesterday, this was on full throttle because President Trump's influence knocked Congressman Massey out of his seat, although he reminded people in his post-loss news conference yesterday, I'm still a congressman for 7 more months.
2: Oh, yeah.
0: And I can do some stuff. But he was disloyal to President Trump, and President Trump asks for that. And so he put his power behind his opponent, and Massey lost. The question, however, you can make a lot of that, right? But does that translate to the fall? Because he still has to run against a Democrat.
2: And that's the thing. This was the choice in that case was very clear. MAGA or not MAGA.
0: Right.
2: That's it. That's all it is.
0: And so, yeah. But if the choice is a MAGA or somebody who's a not MAGA, or even a Republican, obviously, a Democrat or an independent, then what's the answer going to be? I don't know.
2: And in Texas, we're going to find that out to an interesting degree, because I think that race is next week. And you have the regular Republican, the traditional Republican candidate, and then there's the guy with all the scandal. And that's the guy that Trump has endorsed. And the Republican mainstream, like, don't do that, don't do that, don't do that, because he's got all this scandal. And Trump did it anyway. So if Trump's candidate wins, that's going to be a tough one to take against the Democrat.
0: It's fascinating.
2: Yeah.
0: This story, yesterday, Phil and I did the afternoon show together. And so we talked about this yesterday afternoon. Again, the IRS is now barred from auditing President Trump and his family for any past tax issues. That is one of the most amazing sentences I've ever read out loud.
2: And this whole agreement. Here's the thing. Like, we've talked about the fact that, and I won't get too backstory here, because I have a new point here, that this was a lawsuit, and a judge was going to probably throw it out, because you've got the DOJ and you have Donald Trump's private attorneys, and they seem to be on the same team. And you can't do that with a lawsuit. You can't both be on the same side.
0: Right.
2: So they have this, and we keep calling it a settlement. But here's the thing. It's not really a settlement, because it wasn't signed off by a judge or anything. So here's the thing. Donald Trump, and I'm not suggesting anything would go awry, but Donald Trump has said, okay, I'll just withdraw my suit. Okay, I'll take it away. Give me this, you know, almost $2 billion. But does it preclude him from doing a suit again? I don't think so. There wasn't an agreement. He just says, well, I'm going to take this off the table. It doesn't say he'll never do it again. But meantime, here's the thing. Remember, Donald Trump said, you know, I can't, all your reporters keep asking me, and this started in 2015, you want my tax returns? No, I can't, because they're audited. It's really complex, because
0: right.
2: This and blah, blah, blah, blah, blah, blah, blah. Well, this now has taken that alleged problem away. So it's
0: forever.
2: Where are Donald Trump's tax returns? And I can't believe, like, the national media isn't pounding on this yet.
0: I can't either. And not only just him, I kind of get him. Still kind of a weird deal.
2: Yes.
0: But his family.
2: Right.
0: Like, okay, so his boys, what does family mean? Forever?
2: And here's the thing. I know there was some scuttlebutt here about he might have been double-dipping with some this or some that, some deductions and what, but there wasn't anything ever concrete like this thing right here.
0: Right.
2: And it kind of suggests, right, that there was something that was in the offing.
0: I guess.
2: Right? I mean, and it's and there's going to be no calling into account what this was all about.
0: Right.
2: And I don't care what party you're from. Don't you wonder what is going on here?
0: Yeah,
2: what is going on?
0: This is weird.
2: And then bring in the constitutional issues and my stars.
0: 615 WMPD. One more big national story and then I want to get to something local, but new details are coming out after that mosque shooting, which we really didn't talk about this week.
2: It's been a busy news
0: cycle.
2: Yeah,
0: the mosque shooting in San Diego, this two teenage guys shared a live video of the attack. They were live streaming it. Lengthy written document with racist, Islamophobic, and anti-Semitic ideology. I know you were telling me that one of their mothers actually called, thought this might be happening.
2: And that's remarkable to me just because, you know, moms, they love their kids. But I'm going to guess the mom was trying to head off what actually happened, both the attack and the death of her son. But it does always beg that type of question. Would you be able to call the law on your own child? We hope we would, I guess, for the sake of everyone, but it's a tough one.
0: That is
2: That's a tough one.
0: Because we have that built-in check as a parent. We're like, oh, well, maybe I can stop them myself without calling the cops or whatever.
2: Back in the day when I was newspaper reporter guy, I talked to many a serial killer's family, including their moms. And even for the serial killers, the mom would be, well, he was such a nice boy. There would always be an upside. I mean, they weren't clueless. They weren't saying he was innocent, but they always had that positive spin. He was a nice boy, I guess. He killed like seven people, but still the mom. It's the mom thing,
0: And then finally, this happened yesterday afternoon when we were doing the afternoon show here on WMBD, Greg and Phil. And it was the announcement from Bradley that Tom Hamerton, recently retired from OSF Foundation, that Tom is going to be now the general manager of basketball. A new position that's been created, men and women's basketball, and it is primarily an NIL-related move by Bradley. Many knew this was coming, or at least rumored. A lot of the chitter-chat that's out there on the internet with Bradley fans and such, this was something that, people were whispering about, that it seemed like Tom used to be at Bradley years ago in a similar position, although not specifically for basketball. He grew up in basketball. His dad, Wayne, was a Hall of Fame coach at Richwoods. And so basketball is in his family's blood, and so is Bradley. And he's also a professional fundraiser.
2: He's a rainmaker.
0: He is a rainmaker.
2: He's very adept at that.
0: And if we're not going to, and people have been saying, look, we got to get in the game and compete because we're not doing it yet.
2: And I think for those athletes who are out there who would be, NIL folks, I mean, those stars, that now that Bradley has this point person for exactly that, it puts them in the legit category.
0: I would agree.
2: You know,
0: it's going to be soon.
2: Who's your NIL person? Yeah. That, well, we don't really, we have a couple guys over there. They do this, they do that. No, this is this person, he is in charge. Oh, you must be big league, Bradley. That's a good thing.
0: It's a big deal.
2: For the program and for the school.
0: Mr. Hamerton and Dr. Chris Reynolds will be in this studio tomorrow at 7:40 talking about all that. So
2: I'm going to ask him how his retirement went.
0: Pretty short one, right? 6:18 on WMBD. We'll check traffic with Ken and weather with Phil coming up in just a couple of minutes. Speaking of OSF, OSF has something called phase six. Let me just read this down the list, and let's pause for a minute to think how cool it is to have this in our backyard. 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
17: Now we're seeing slowdowns on Route 6. Pretty typical start to the day here with the road work. And it's the right lane that's blocked in both directions. That's been the switch this week from last week. If you're traveling on the McCluggage Bridge, that looks good. No extra lane closures eastbound scheduled until the week of June 8th. And it looks like they're going to get started here on this work on Route 24, the resurfacing work, better weather today. And that usually starts early with lane closures going up the hill eastbound before College Drive. 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
2: Got a little sun out there right now. It might get a bit cloudy, but it'll clear off. High near 67 today for the high. Tonight, low will be 46. Tomorrow, mostly sunny. High near 69. Tomorrow night, 30% chance of showers late with the low 51. Friday, showers likely again. Cloudy, high near 67. Right now in downtown Peoria, 52.
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0: Break it down.
8: In a world where you can be anything, I'll be kind to you.
0: With Phil.
8: Could you be kind to me?
9: Way to go, Todd. Way to go, Todd.
0: Todd. Pretty sure I'm poisoning myself this morning. I'm drinking coffee that when I made it, stuff was floating.
2: Ah.
0: I think it was probably crusties that were left over at the bottom of my own cup. So if I check out early today, that's investigate that cup.
2: Where'd you get that coffee?
0: I got it from that lead water.
2: Yeah, buddy. Down. I'm a tap water man. Got that rich lead pipe taste.
0: I chipped a tooth. Way to go, Todd, is a kindness moment of the day that we do here on the Greg and Dan Show with Phil. And it is a spinoff of the kindness that was bestowed on a nice young lady with two little kids many years ago by Todd Walker. And we just said, way to go, Todd, when we heard his story. Now we find people doing kind things every day. Sometimes regular, just kindness. Just, hey, Todd's was kind of regular. He thought it was no big deal, in fact. But sometimes it's like hero stuff. It's like save the day, jump out of a building and save a cat or
2: like,
0: something.
2: Like in a, well, I was going to say like in a movie, till you threw the cat thing in there. Yeah, remember that movie about that cat that got saved out of a tree? That was a great movie.
0: When the guy jumped out of a building to save the cat? That makes no sense. This one is, and I titled it, he just wanted a relaxing vacation.
2: Mm.
0: This is about the story of a police officer from Great Britain.
2: A Bobby.
0: He is a Bobby. His name is Taylor Johansson. I think he calls it Ohansson, not Ohansson. Okay?
2: I'd take your word for it because you're making up this word as
0: he
2: we speak.
0: He is flying down to Nashville from Great Britain with his wife, who is also, by the way, a constable.
2: Ah, police family.
0: They are at the airport.
2: And they're just there for fun.
0: They're there. Well, his sister lives there. They're going to spend a week in Nashville going and seeing and doing.
2: But they're not being cops. They're being tourists.
0: They're
2: gotcha.
0: Absolutely being tourists.
2: Gotcha.
0: So he's from Ashford, Kent. He was driving down the exit ramp to get onto I-440.
2: Was he on the right side of the road?
0: I hope he was.
2: You know,
0: it
2: those,
0: was 8 p.m.,
2: British guys.
0: May 7th. He had rented, thank goodness, a Jeep Wrangler. Because I'm a Jeep Wrangler guy. Can you see the British cop driving the... Oh, man. He's got the top down, maybe, and all that stuff, or off, I mean.
2: Total American...
0: Doing the American
2: immersion.
0: Thing. He saw up ahead on the ramp... A police officer being assaulted by another man.
2: Oh,
0: by a man.
2: My.
0: So there's a big fight happening, like a rolling around fight. And he sees that the officer is losing.
2: And other cops, or other cars, I mean, are just zipping by,
0: right.
2: Not stopping.
0: Yeah, nobody's stopping.
2: This guy does
0: him
2: what?
0: And his wife pull over. He jumps out. He jumps on the back of the guy that's assaulting the cop, beats the crap out of him, and saves the cop's
2: life.
0: The cop had already been headbutted several times by the pedestrian. The deal was, the American cop saw this guy walking on the ramp, stopped to see if he was okay, and immediately the guy flipped and started beating him up. And even got his gun, didn't take it out of the holster, but he fired it from the holster.
2: Oh, man, this guy was not messing around.
0: He was going to kill that cop.
2: Holy
0: And so this guy, this officer, he says, I just wanted to come to America for a vacation, and in 10 minutes leaving the air, I hadn't been off the airport property more than 10 minutes. And I'm now rolling around in the grass, beating up somebody. Anyway, they've given him a big deal, and the officer Kinsey of Nashville Police Department says, "Look, he saved my life. I was losing that."
2: That's
0: fight.
2: Incredible.
0: Yeah.
2: Just coming to America. What you here? This is your full American immersion.
0: Yeah. What's the
2: Guns
0: rest of the
2: blazing.
0: What's the rest of the week going to be for him and his family? Now he's a big hero. Everybody knows it. People are probably buying him beers when he goes out.
2: Oh man!
0: Have you ever been to Nashville?
2: I have just driven through it.
0: Yeah, me too. I've never gone to the experience of Nashville.
2: It seems fun, but it also seems fun if I could get in the time machine and be about 30 or 20.
0: Well, and I think if also time machine and maybe you went back 20 years or 10 years. It has grown. A lot of people now who used to be huge fans don't love it so much because it's become this mini party Vegas-y
2: Nash bash
0: spring,
2: just blow it
0: break.
2: Out bachelorettes,
0: yeah, a
2: crazy.
0: Lot of bachelorettes,
2: which is great for Nashville. It's great for young people.
0: People who live there,

0: talk bad about Peoria. The people who live here go,
1: she can't believe it.
0: She can't believe it. She goes, it's almost like I want to move because of people saying that. I love it here. So we'll talk to her in a little bit.
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3: Fox News, I'm Gianna Gelosi. President Trump's powerful endorsement paying off in a big way for a number of GOP candidates. In key primaries across several states, Fox's Madeline Rivera recaps the marquee matchup in Kentucky.
4: The result in Kentucky's 4th congressional district is a victory for former Navy SEAL Ed Gelrein and President Trump. Gelrein defeated Congressman Thomas Massie by almost 10 percentage points in the Republican primary. This was the most expensive House primary ever.
3: In Georgia, Congressman Mike Collins and Derek Dooley advance to a Republican runoff against Democratic Senator John Ossoff. If the Trump administration says it's ready to strike Iran again, if Tehran remains unwilling to budge on its nuclear program.
5: The IRGC put out a statement saying if the aggression against Iran is repeated, the regional war that was promised will this time go beyond the borders of the region.
3: Fox's Trey Yanks, America's listening to Fox News.
6: WMBD Radio Local News, I'm Julia Bradley. Another city is saying no to data centers as the Delavan City Council voted 4-1 to end all discussions on the possibility of a data center being built in their community. 25 News says Ward 3 Councilperson Linda Slaba was the lone vote in favor of the centers.
7: These are the richest companies in the world. And if they're willing to come here to these little towns, I said, let's entertain what they have to say. I'm not saying roll over dead and give them everything they want, but let's at least hear what they have to say.
6: Communities across the country are rejecting data centers due to concerns about water and electricity, noise, and pollution. Gas Buddy says we should prepare for what could be the most expensive summer at the pump in years. The national average for unleaded gas is expected to hit nearly $4.50 a gallon by Memorial Day, a significant jump from last year's $3.14. Prices could climb even higher, Gas Buddy says, potentially hitting $5 a gallon by the end of the summer. The primary cause of higher prices is the ongoing closure of the Strait of Hormuz, which has severely disrupted global oil supplies. Experts warn that even if the strait reopens soon, gas prices could take over a year to fully recover. A rare federal misdemeanor trial is scheduled to start next week for a group that protested at a Chicago immigration detention facility. Capital News Illinois reports defense attorneys for four of the Broadview Six are still hopeful a U.S. district judge's review of grand jury transcripts can lead to a total dismissal of their case. The judge ruled Monday that prosecutors could use protest chants and the word mob during the trial, but a request to take the jury to the Broadview detention facility where protests occurred last fall was denied. After 11 years of leading Peoria Public Schools, Dr. Sharon Demulak-Rott is looking forward to retirement.
8: I think my work is pretty much done, and it's time to move out of this position, not my purpose, and look into another chapter. So I'm excited about that.
6: Superintendent Kratt tells WMBD's Greg and Dan Show she isn't leaving Peoria and plans to renovate her home as she begins this new phase. Her last day with PPS is June 30th. Dr. Jerry Bell takes over as superintendent July 1st. 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
10: 25 News First Alert forecast features cooler but quiet weather for our midweek. Northwesterly winds will keep us 5 to 10 degrees cooler than average today on the back end of Tuesday's passing cold front. Expect mostly cloudy skies this morning with gradual clearing throughout the workday. Highs will end up in the mid to the upper 60s with gusts upwards of 15 to 20 miles per hour. Dry weather will continue the next few days outside of a few light showers being possible the second half of our Friday. I'm 25 News First Alert meteorologist Valent Salivari for WMBD Radio.
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0: Yeah, weather looks good. Weather looks better. Let's go. That's the road work now on Route 24. They're up with the lane closure. They were up a little bit in the afternoon yesterday, but this morning it starts early, and that 24 is going up the hill from the McCluggage Bridge eastbound with the left lane blocked, so before College Drive all the way to McCluggage Road. Now, Route 6 traffic is slowing down. That's road work that stays up, but it's the right lane that's blocked this week between North Awar Memorial Drive and I-74. Again, just slowdowns for now. 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
1: Greg and Dan show with Phil Luciano. It is a Wednesday. It is beautiful. It's 6:40. Those are all the things you need to know. Thanks for hanging out with us. Everybody getting ready for Memorial Day? I feel like I forget every year how the rhythm of a year goes, and I am being reminded that this week prior to Memorial Day, schools are wrapping up, graduations have happened or will be happening. I think they're all over now. Those transitionary transition moments in our lives are happening now. People are getting ready to go on vacation maybe this summer. Maybe they go somewhere for Memorial Day weekend. This week is a lull. I can feel it by my inbox. Do you judge that by your email inbox?
12: Like people aren't doing a whole lot.
1: Yeah, I'm not getting a lot of stuff.
12: I literally, when you mentioned that, I'm writing down like the brutal waterfall of responsibilities I'm going to have after Memorial Day next week. I'm trying to make contact with people for business, radio business, and we should be talking about this week, people.
1: It's
12: but they're on autopilot because of Memorial Day.
1: We do that. It's very interesting to me about that. And even you and I, we have talked about some stuff, and we're like, we'll wait till next week.
12: Yeah,
1: because
12: kick that can past Monday.
1: I like the fact that Memorial Day, for my own purposes, this particular year, do not include anything hard and fast. I'm not going out of town. I have a couple things I'm going to do. I'm going to go see the first Riverfront Market that opens this Saturday down in the Riverfront.
12: But that's not a responsibility.
1: But it's not a responsibility.
12: No one's taking attendance.
1: So I could just drive around looking out the window if I wanted to. The
12: whole
1: weekend.
12: Do that. I like the way you pantomime this, Greg. As you say, I drive around and look out the window, but you're looking into the sky, which makes me think I don't want to be anywhere near the Batten neighborhood this weekend.
1: I'm a bad driver.
12: Just staring into the space.
1: All right. In the news, the Trump-backed candidate beat Congressman Massey in that primary down there in Kentucky, and from a game standpoint, very interesting.
12: It is.
1: Whether or not the new candidate will win in the fall is up for grabs still, but there is still a loyalty to President Trump and that his endorsement meant something.
12: So the interesting thing will be twofold. With that race and all the other ones that are supposed to be these bellwethers, right? It'll be what's going to happen at the midterm elections. And there'll be all these polls and everything. And then what'll happen? Late November through the rest of the year, it will be this story, which is now every 2 years the same story. How did we screw the polls up so bad? It never used to be that awry.
1: Yeah.
12: I think this is partially a mechanism of MAGA, you know, because it just has changed the whole political landscape. But in the end, it's that no one really knows.
1: True enough.
12: Yes.
1: And because we like to, let's talk about something that scares us. Hey, Ebola. The World Health Organization says that the scale of this so far in Central Africa, quote, warrants serious concern. They have 500 suspected cases. That's quite a bit. 130 people have died.
12: Yeah.
1: And they're just trying to make sure that they keep this tight.
12: Yeah. You know? And by tight, they mean not spread at all. Not just keep it over there.
1: Right. No, not spread it at all.
12: Save the Congolese.
1: 6:43 on WMBD fills in for Dan. Dan's recovering nicely.
12: Okay, this story kind of blows me away. You use Amazon, right?
1: Yeah.
12: Order stuff?
1: Yeah.
12: We have a nonstop parade of boxes that arrive at our place. I know that makes me a bad person, but whatever. It's easy, right? So a family out of L.A., they had a death in the family, all right?
1: Okay.
12: They said it was a cremation. We need an urn. And so they decided, well, we buy so much from Amazon. Let's look at some of the urns there, all right? And so they go through it like, there's the urn that our loved one would like the most. So they order one, and it arrives. It arrives at their home, and they're looking at it, and they're like, well, the urn's nice, but it looks like inside where we're supposed to put the human remains, there's already human remains in there.
1: Oh, no.
12: As this one guy says, my grandmother was confused and asked my mom, why does this urn already have ashes in it? Did you order it pre-filled? I thought she like already had it
1: Grandma's
12: done.
1: Grandma's hilarious.
12: Yeah. And the guy goes, no, we did not, Grandma. So they contact Amazon, right? Like, hey, here's the situation.
1: Yeah, where did this come from?
12: And I think they're using the bots, the chat bots, which a lot of times work. And to a degree, Amazon was very responsive. They're like saying, oh, we made a mistake. You can send it back or not, and we'll give you your money back. And the family's like, no. We appreciate that part. But it looks as if somebody... however this crazy thing happened, is missing the ashes of their loved one.
1: Sure.
12: We want to reach them. And this went back and forth and back and forth. And finally, the family's like, we don't know what to do. So they contacted their local TV station. And they've intervened. And so they're still trying to get to the bottom of this.
1: They still don't know who the remains are?
12: That they haven't. Amazon has said there's a third-party seller. It wasn't from Amazon. It was from someone else. And so it's kind of pointing the finger over there. But the family will not send the remains back because they just don't want to shuttle the problem along the road.
1: I agree with them.
12: They're worried about, you know, hey, whoever's remains are here for some reason. And it does beg the question, okay, there's a third-party vendor, but why... Where are these remains
1: somebody
12: from?
1: Here's my guess, my educated guess. Somebody didn't pick up the urn. So they cremated Grandpa or Uncle Bill or whatever, and they didn't go pick it up, and that third party is a sells those particular products.
12: That could be.
1: And then it took it back, didn't realize it was full or partially full or whatever.
12: Or grabbed the wrong one off the shelf.
1: Or grabbed the wrong one. There's a million things. But kudos to that family.
12: Yes.
1: I would have done the same thing. I'm not sending this back until I figure out who this belongs to.
12: And I don't know if they can sort it out, but at least they're trying.
1: Now, one of the great things in life that does bother some people, I don't hate it. I just don't like it real a lot. And that is having to return something. Now, there has been an uptick in the efficiency of that because you can go, if you have an Amazon return, you can just go to Kohl's and you walk to this young lady in the back and you just hand her the stuff. You don't have to have it boxed up or anything.
12: Really?
1: It's a miracle.
12: If it's from Amazon.
1: If you have bought it from Amazon, you go to Kohl's all the way in the back. Take whatever you've got.
12: And you got your paper,
1: whatever, and they'll box it up and send it away.
12: You are kidding me.
1: Not kidding.
12: I never knew this.
1: It's one of the greatest things that's ever been invented.
12: Holy cow.
1: So that part I don't mind. Standing at the regular counter and all that stuff, I don't like that very much. But I don't know why. Now, the other day, I bought something for my wife, a piece of clothing the other day. It was too big for her when it came. And I tried, and it was one of those online companies I never heard of.
12: Did you get in trouble for buying it too big? What do you think I am? That type of thing?
1: No,
12: it's hard buying women sometimes clothing. It's hard to guess, and it's...
1: I don't believe I did.
12: Okay.
1: Maybe I did get in trouble for that. I don't think I did. I ordered the regular size that she would order.
12: Okay.
1: And then it just was not cut correctly or whatever. But long story short, I wanted to return it for a smaller size, so I went online and sent them an email, and they said, this is our policy. We can do that if you want. You're going to pay for shipping.
12: Yeah.
1: It'll probably be about $9. Or what we'd prefer... You keep that item, we will give you a gift card for the price that you paid for that item for a future purchase from us. So you keep the item, we give you a refund card for the same price. That's a deal.
12: Yeah.
1: See, that's a good deal.
12: You've got the
1: Because you
12: item.
1: Don't have to worry about sending it back. You still have the item. So if my wife wanted to go have it altered or whatever, maybe. Or
12: give it as a gift.
1: Give it as a gift. Absolutely. That's a good policy.
12: And how much does that make you happy? Really happy.
1: Oh, yeah.
12: So now you like this company.
1: Although I do like this company more, I'm having a little problem dealing probably with a bot explaining to me how I'm getting this gift card.
12: Like where it's coming from?
1: Or credit or whatever.
12: Yeah.
1: I've exchanged a couple of very hard to understand emails. So
12: that
1: it might be a language barrier because I believe I'm talking to somebody from India.
12: I was going to say, you're talking to a, you don't speak robot.
1: I don't know. Well, and I certainly don't speak Indian robot.
12: that's a class I don't think they taught in college when I was there. But it would be handy these days, I tell you.
1: 648 on WMBD. This is Phil's in for Danny. We got traffic and weather coming in a second. Sun collectors, here's the day. When you're out today and you see that sun shining down. You call our buddy William and his crew at Sun Collectors today and say, hey, Greg and Dan have been talking about this for a long time. I'm making an appointment. I want you to come over because they're not people that come to your neighborhood and knock on doors. They don't believe in that. And I know I don't like that very much myself. So they're not those people. They're a Peoria company with Peoria folks who love living in Peoria. I said Peoria a lot. And they want to harness this sunshine. We just had a story yesterday. I saw it on Facebook. A person I know, her Ameren bill for electricity last month was $15. 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
0: And eastbound Route 24 going up the hill from the McCluggage Bridge, the left lane is blocked. We weren't really seeing it this early or the lane closures past couple of days like we have been, but today's a different story. And with better weather here, they're going to be working. Eastbound then, left lane block from College Drive or a little before all the way to, at least for now, McCluggage Road. And we're seeing slowdowns on Route 6. That's not unusual. It's not a big backup there, but it is reduced speeds through the work zone north of a War Memorial Drive to I-74. 272-1813 is the OSF Medical Group Traffic Spotter Hotline. 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
1: 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We're helpers. You and me are helpers.
12: Oh, yeah.
1: And our buddy Ryan says you can also, in Pekin, do the Amazon returns at Staples.
12: Really?
1: You just go in there, hand them the stuff.
12: This is amazing.
1: I've changed your life.
12: I've
1: changed your life today.
12: One less horrible thing I have to do. Right now, you got that sun out there. It might get a little cloudy, but then it'll clear up again. High near 67 today. Tonight, low around 46. Tomorrow, mostly sunny, high near 69. Tomorrow night, could have some showers late. The low will be 51. Friday, showers likely again. Cloudy all day, high near 67. Right now in downtown Peoria, 53.
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1: 6:55 on the Greg and Dan Show with Phil. It is Wednesday. It's gorgeous. Welcome to a program put together by a couple of content creators. It's my new favorite thing, Phil, that people are content creators.
12: Oh, on Facebook, everyone's a content creator. I don't even know what it means.
1: On Facebook, the description is digital creator.
12: Okay, okay.
1: And then there is the slide off to the side of people who are not necessarily doing something on Facebook, but they call themselves content creators. In my funny brain, I think to myself, well, we're all content creators.
12: Content creators, in a way.
1: I mean, you get up every day and you go out into the world. You have created some story that is following you all day long because you're out in the world.
12: And life is now a reality show
1: online. And then it kind of irks me a tiny bit because you and I and Danny and everybody that does this for a living, we've been content creating live for several hours a day for 40 years.
12: And we don't get a special label.
1: No, we get why it's the same thing.
12: But I don't understand the digital creator label on Facebook because you've got a Facebook
1: page.
12: It's
1: people who don't want to tell you what their job is.
12: Ah, it's like the default.
1: Well, it's the default. They don't want to tell you they work at
12: XYZ. What I mean. So they ought to put something in there. So you're a digital creator. Yeah.
1: 656.
12: So there is a restaurant in Spain. I know nothing about it.
1: Okay.
12: It is.
1: I'd be weirded out if you did.
12: Well, from what I read, I don't know. I know this. The food there is either very, very, very good or very, very, very bad. And here is why. It's an all-you-can-eat sushi place. Sushi Toro. So if you're ever in the Sevilla region.
1: I'm not a sushi guy, but go ahead.
12: Yeah. So a lot of people are. Yep. And so what happens is there, people go, it's all-you-can-eat, and they eat. And again, it's probably very, very good. But the reason I throw the bad, because what happens there, people are apparently more than any other type of restaurant of the sort, throwing up. They have reversals. Oh, I think they're just pounding the food.
1: Too much food.
12: How good can food be that you eat so much you're throwing up in public? And I think they're getting to the bathroom at least.
1: What happens when that happens?
12: Well, apparently they're making a mess. And so this restaurant, they're not.
1: No, but I mean, is there a penalty for you?
12: Well,
1: do you have
12: to pay
1: more or
12: something? That's what I was going to say. They're making a mess because the restaurant is noticing. It's not like they're just quietly going into a stall, puking, and going about their business or heading back to the buffet table or whatever they're doing. They've got this icky situation. And so now the restaurant, and to eat there, it's between $20 and $28.
1: Okay.
12: Not that huge, but if you throw up and they catch you, I guess I don't know how they track you down, but you will be charged an extra fee, a vomit fee.
1: Yeah. No, I don't blame them.
12: And
1: I don't blame them.
12: I get that, but
1: that is wild.
12: How do they?
1: And it must be enough people doing it that they have to implement a policy.
12: As the restaurant says, if a client throws up as a result of having eaten too much, the restaurant reserves the right to charge them an extra fee to cover damages. So that's the part.
1: Maybe it isn't.
12: Clean up and it's so much. Maybe it's like breaking tiles off the wall. It's projectile vomit. I don't know.
1: This
12: it's
1: reminds
12: crazy.
1: Me, in a previous life, there was 1 year period of time where I worked with one Jamie Markley over at Rock 106 on Main Street. We had a giveaway. We're going to give away a hot tub, an 8-person hot tub, a huge
12: hot
1: tub.
12: That's a big hot tub.
1: We were going to do it Center Court, Northwoods Mall. I will tell you, I am the one that came up with this idea.
12: All right.
1: We registered people. We put 8 people in the hot tub with no water, in their clothes. They're in the thing.
12: Okay.
1: And the person that lasts the longest, not getting out of the hot tub,
12: for any reason,
1: wins the hot tub.
12: You got to go potty. You're done.
1: And then we started feeding them water.
12: Oh. And wacky, wacky
1: water
12: rock radio.
1: Every 30 minutes, water every 15 minutes, water every 5 minutes, and then people had to go to the bathroom.
12: Yeah.
1: So they jumped out and went to the bathroom. Last two guys are in there. Guy number two, I thought he was about to get out, and he got sick to his stomach and leaned over and did what you just said that they do at the restaurant, and now he felt great. And now I'm thinking, we're going to be here forever because they're both going to just keep doing that because we didn't put it in the rules.
12: Oh, man, those guys had an angle.
1: They did. Now, eventually, that same guy wasn't feeling great, so he got out. The other guy won.
12: Oh, I thought you were going to say they're still there today.
1: Then, right after that, a couple years later, a radio station did a similar thing where the person died from drinking too much water.
12: Oh.
1: We dodged an enormous bullet. Time for news.
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13: President Trump takes down another fellow Republican he doesn't like. I'm Dave Anthony, Fox News. Congressman Thomas Massie primaried out in Kentucky.
23: If you always vote with the president, if the legislative branch always votes with the president, we do have a king.
13: Massie does not support the president in Iran and did not vote for the Big Beautiful Bill. He lost by almost 10 points to Trump-backed GOP challenger Ed Gallrain.
24: That sends a message that we, the people, are going to stand up.
13: Now, also, Fox's Madeline Rivera reports.
25: President Trump, though, did not put his thumb on the scale in the Georgia Senate primary. Congressman Mike Collins and Derek Dooley will compete again in the runoff next month as Republicans try to unseat Democratic Senator John Ossoff.
13: Now in Texas, the president's backing Ken Paxton in next week's Republican runoff. Senator John Cornyn's challenger, days after another GOP senator the president wanted ousted in Louisiana, Bill Cassidy, lost his primary. And Cassidy joined a few other Republicans and most Democrats backing a war powers resolution in the Senate, voting to allow it to proceed toward a final vote attempting to limit the president's military actions in Iran. Now, Vice President Vance says, despite delaying resuming bombing Iran to let nuclear talks continue,
26: we're locked and loaded. We don't want to go down that pathway, but the president is willing and able to go down that pathway if we have to.
13: We're learning more about President Trump dropping his $10 billion lawsuit against the IRS over leaked tax returns. Fox's Jared Halpern at the White House.
27: The U.S. government is dropping tax claims against President Trump, his sons, and the Trump Organization. A one-page document posted to the Justice Department's website says the federal government is forever barred and precluded from investigating or pursuing tax claims currently pending.
13: That settlement also includes a nearly $1.8 billion settlement fund for people believed targeted by the Biden Justice Department. Democrats are angry about that, and they say it's President Trump weaponizing the DOJ. 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
28: WMBD Radio Local News, I'm Julia Bradley. A Tazewell County judge has delayed a decision on whether to detain a man who allegedly fired shots at police before a Washington House explosion. 39-year-old Scott Benway made his first court appearance yesterday in connection to the Mother's Day incident. He was booked into the Tazewell County Jail Monday after his release from a burn unit for treatment of his injuries. Prosecutors argued Benway to be released to the custody of his mother under strict conditions that include GPS monitoring, not missing court appearances or medical appointments, and having no items to start fires in the home. But Judge Chris Doskotch ruled for Benway to remain in custody for the time being after it was learned he was not medically cleared to wear an ankle monitor. Bradley Athletics has named Tom Hamerton its new general manager of basketball. The university says Hamerton will help oversee NIL efforts, fundraising, and strategic partnerships connected to Bradley basketball. Hamerton served for 13 years as president of the OSF Healthcare Foundation before retiring last month. A Watsika man has been indicted for allegedly grooming a minor by a Peoria County grand jury. 42-year-old James White was arrested last month by Chillicothe police after a 10-month investigation. Court documents allege White, quote, used an internet service to attempt to seduce, lure, or entice a person he believed to be a child. Multiple electronic devices were seized during an investigation. The strain of soaring gas prices is already impacting summer travel plans. Gas Buddy reports while 56% of Americans still plan to hit the road this summer, it's down from 69% last year. Over half of those surveyed say cost is their top priority, so they're scaling back on vacations. Many travelers plan to take fewer trips or are turning to savings tools like the Gas Buddy app to find the lowest prices possible. Gas Buddy forecasts national prices could climb as high as $4.80 a gallon through the end of summer. Locally, we're already over $5 a gallon at most pumps. More news in 30 minutes or as it breaks, and always at WMBDRadio.com.
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0: 25 News First Alert forecast features cooler but quiet weather for our midweek. Northwesterly winds will keep us 5 to 10 degrees cooler than average today on the back end of Tuesday's passing cold front. Expect mostly cloudy skies this morning with gradual clearing throughout the workday. Highs will end up in the mid to the upper 60s with gusts upwards of 15 to 20 miles per hour. Dry weather will continue the next few days outside of a few light showers being possible the second half of our Friday. I'm 25 News First Alert meteorologist Balint Salivari for WMBD Radio.
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6: The Cluggage Bridge looks good for now as we start this busy hour that will build westbound. Eastbound's fine. Two lanes are open. Remember, June 8th, that week, is when eastbound is scheduled to go down to one lane. 74 looks good. If anything there, there'll be a westbound backup on the East Peoria side again, usual for this busy hour. And we hear you. We know those message boards are up saying the Cedar Street Bridge is going to close at some point. Don't have any official information about that yet. Right now, it's still the crossover and still the slowdown on the Peoria side. Eastbound Route 24, the left lane is blocked going up the hill. College Drive, so watch for that resurfacing work and the lane closure up to McCluggage Road, and the slowdowns already on Route 6 in both directions through the work zone. 272-1813 is the OSF Medical Group Traffic Spotter Hotline. 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
1: There's a story in the news today. We'll get to it in a little bit, but it's a story, a nonfiction book that was written by AI, and the guy who put it all together using AI stole quotes, he made up quotes. So AI made up quotes. So this AI process is still in its infancy. And as a warning, I don't want to the sky's falling kind of thing, but learning from our buddies at Pearl Technology, there are some places that you can be vulnerable. 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
1: Ten on the Greg and Dan Show with Phil Luciano. It is a Wednesday and a good-looking one. 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So yesterday, J.D. Vance stepped into the press circle there at the White House.
12: Pinch hitter.
1: Yeah, because Carolyn Leavitt's on maternity
12: baby time.
1: Leave, right? And it wasn't great. I don't know if you watched any of it. He's not great at that. He's kind of awkward. He called the Iran war the Iran situation. That started things off in a weird way. He said also that the slush fund, you know, the 1.8 or 1776 fund,
12: right,
1: to pay people's legal bills who have been wrongly accused of something or whatever.
12: Allegedly.
1: Says that we shouldn't be worried about that because there aren't taxes on overtimes and tips now. He tried to make that hook.
12: That's point A to point, not point B, not point C. It's some sort of letter in the Russian alphabet that I don't even know.
1: Yeah, and he...
12: We shouldn't be talking about
1: he
12: it.
1: He also said that we don't have a national health care system because we have troops in Europe. What? It was a bizarre conversation.
12: And I could point out that didn't in, I think, around 2016, there was a president by the name of President Trump who said I'll have that health care plan ready pretty soon. We're getting it ready.
1: You know, I know that a lot of us asked that question.
12: Hasn't happened.
1: But if you're them, if you're the administration then or now, who kept beating that up that Obamacare was terrible and we're coming out with our own one. Even inside of the group, doesn't anybody ever go, hey, are we going to do that?
12: It is the strangest thing
1: it's
12: now.
1: It's so
12: more
1: strange.
12: And more, and it doesn't depend, you know, it used to be just seemingly that Donald Trump could get away with saying whatever, and the excuse was always, well, that's just his style. That's how he is. He's got the weave. He's got the this. He's art of the deal. Yeah. And now it's apparently anybody can say anything, and it just doesn't matter.
1: No, it doesn't matter. CBS News, there is a rumbling. There is a rumbling.
12: Rumble, rumble.
1: From Paramount, the parent company.
12: Yes.
1: That Barry Weiss, the new head of CBS News, this young woman, Barry Weiss. Barry's a woman.
12: Brought her in a couple years ago, even that?
1: Maybe not even that.
12: Yeah.
1: But there is scuttlebutt that she may be moving positions and narrowing her responsibilities and going more digital, turning over day-to-day broadcast operations to a more experienced television executive, because she is not one, and that this new person would take over Evening News, CBS Mornings, and 60 Minutes.
12: That's a nice way of getting canned.
1: Yeah, they're going to move her over, and Paramount executives are saying there is no truth to that rumor, which probably means it's 100% true.
12: For the laugh of within 20 minutes, probably.
1: And so just keep an eye on that. It's interesting. We are in a weird part of the world history of us and media and all of that stuff. It's been brewing for years about how we feel about everybody. But there's a lot of scuttlebutt over there at CBS.
12: And oddly enough, she has very little experience and isn't doing a good job.
1: Appears to be not doing a good job.
12: Weird how that relates.
1: So we had this story yesterday afternoon. I think maybe we didn't talk about it on the afternoon show when we did that yesterday, which was fun, by the way, doing your show. But there
12: won't do it for a long time. Well, next week.
1: There's a new book. There's a new book out called The Future of Truth. It is a nonfiction book about what AI is doing to us all. Steven Rosenbaum is the author, quote unquote, using artificial intelligence to help him research, write, and edit the book. The New York Times took a look at this book really closely and found more than a half a dozen misattributed or completely made-up quotes that AI concocted and put in this book.
12: So it's about the truth, the changing landscape of the truth, and it ain't truthful.
1: Right. including one from a tech journalist by the name of Kara Swisher. Hmm. Kara writes on this subject.
12: Okay.
1: Swisher said, I sound like I have a stick up my butt, she said.
12: I really like her, whoever she is.
1: There's a quote in this book from me that I did not say. And so now the guy, this Rosenbaum guy, goes, see, I told you AI is dangerous.
12: Uh-huh. So is he saying, that's what you get with AI, or is it, I put that in there to test you? Or?
1: No, he's not saying, okay. He's pretending that it's, see, this is what you get, which is a weird way to sell your book.
12: Yeah, who wants to buy that book after you find out it's made up? That's what AI does. It makes things up, or he made things up, whatever.
1: What do you do with AI yourself now?
12: I use it a lot.
1: Do you do it to like summarize for this show?
12: Yeah, okay. Because a lot of, especially in the afternoon, there's breaking news, and it's like, oh, man, what do I
1: break it down for me.
12: Yeah, I don't have time to read like five different sources. Right. AI just puts it together really, bam. Right there, and it makes that sound too. It's kind of cool.
1: I'm using it for home improvement right now.
12: My wife does this a lot.
1: Yeah, it's like, hey, I got this issue going on. What do I do about that?
12: Oh, there's that. My wife does it about not home improvement, but makeover.
1: Oh, makeover.
12: Look at what
1: design.
12: Our house could look like, and it's great. AI is great. What AI doesn't have, there's artificial intelligence, so they don't have artificial money. They have a way of raising the money. That like, I'm like, honey, that looks great.
1: President Trump. Won a race yesterday, that race down in Kentucky, where booted out Representative Tom Massey to another GOP who was more MAGA friendly. Massey's been very critical of President Trump, and Mr. Trump put the hammer down on him, and he lost his primary.
12: Right.
1: Now, whether that turns out to be a Republican / MAGA win in the fall remains to be seen, but the president still has the power of the influence. He certainly does, the endorsement.
12: And so there's 6 months of what's going to happen. And you know, I mean, unless something drastically changes, we know what it's going to be about. It's going to be about the economy, right? Our fiscal well-being. And
1: absolutely.
12: So are those MAGA candidates, are they going to be able to say, well, yeah, our president, he's head of this whole thing, but vote for me. And is that going to work? I don't know.
1: And here's one that is weird, I think. Former Cuban President Raul Castro, that's Fidel's brother,
12: yes,
1: is expected to be indicted today by the U.S. Justice Department in a case that is almost 30 years in the making. The criminal charges focuses on this man's role, he's 94, while serving as their defense minister in Cuba, in ordering the shooting down of two civilian aircraft belonging to the Cuban-American group Brothers to the Rescue. That happened in 1996, and we're just getting around to indicting him. That is remarkable.
12: I've tried to follow this case. The only takeaway I know for sure is his nickname in whatever it is.
1: Please,
12: in Spanish.
1: I don't know.
12: The Crab. And
1: oh,
12: so
1: no
12: that,
1: kidding?
12: That I get. That. The other part about why we're so concerned about him and the crime. Okay, bad crime. I get that. But this whole we've got a blockade, want this whole another regime change. And it's like, don't we have enough going on in these other places and this and that? And all of a sudden, well, that's exhibit A of why it needs to change, this old dude. And I honestly don't get it at all.
1: 718 on WMBD. 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
2: Yeah, playing it safe this morning, at least for now. We're not seeing any problems as far as any traffic incidents or alerts here at Peoria, the rush hour traffic, at least nothing significant. Just seeing the usual road work slowdowns on Route 6 and really a tight spot. Normally it's just reduced speeds through that long stretch of work south of Radnor down to I-74, but a tight spot there heading northbound, a little north of Charter Oak and before War Memorial Drive. Not much yet, but that will build westbound McCluggage Bridge traffic, eastbound McCluggage is good, but going up the hill eastbound, that left lane closure for the resurfacing work on Route 24 begins just before College Drive. Spring's here. 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
3: Look at that sun out there. Might get cloudy, but it'll clear off. High near 67. Tonight, low will be 46. Tomorrow, mostly sunny. High near 69. Looks like a good day. Tomorrow night, slight chance of rain. Late, low will be 51. Friday, showers likely. Cloudy, high near 67. Right now in downtown Peoria, 53.
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1: It's Greg and Dan Show with Phil Luciano. It is 7:25. It's a beautiful morning. I like seeing my friend Mary Lee Nunley. Hi, how are you?
7: Good morning.
1: You were kind enough to come to the taping of my TV thing, or not my TV thing, but Vibe 309.
7: I did. That was fun.
1: That was fun. You have been in the stroke awareness, stroke prevention, stroke education business for how many years now?
7: My husband's stroke was in 2001.
1: And that's when it began.
7: That's when it began. You learn a lot.
1: And you started a camp around here, then you have camps all over. I told Phil earlier today you were in all 50 states. That might be a lie.
7: It's a lie. We've been in 28 states. That's still pretty
1: close.
7: Good. More than half.
1: I was so close.
12: Oh, goodness. Phil, I was scoring, close. You know, it's like, you get a B for that. No, that's impressive. 28 states. Mm-hmm. Wow.
1: And tonight at the Chiefs game, it's strikeout stroke. Strikeout four stroke?
7: Or strikeout stroke.
1: Strikeout stroke.
7: Just those three words. Strikeout stroke.
1: So talk to me. First of all, that's fun tonight. You have a special first pitch person?
7: Yes. Yeah. We have Chris Clemens is a female stroke survivor, and she was a recreational therapist. I'm pretty sure a recreational therapist. At OSF when she had her stroke, and she's just a delightful woman. And we've always had men do the first pitch.
1: Yeah.
7: There's a lot going on with females athletes and such, so Chris is going to pitch out
1: That'll
7: the first
1: be
7: pitch
1: fun. Tonight at the Chiefs game. Do men have strokes more often than women?
7: I think it's a 60-40.
1: Yeah, 60-40. Not
7: 55-45.
1: I tend to think men.
7: More men live after stroke. More women pass at the incident of stroke.
1: Oh, really?
7: And I don't know the science behind that. I just know that that's part of our statistics that we look at.
1: So your mission is to do what? What is your mission?
7: Our mission is for prevention, awareness, and recovery from stroke. But my main passion is the recovery piece, because that was the big struggle after my husband's stroke, is how do we live the rest of our lives with someone who is significantly disabled?
1: And how did you do that? What tips?
7: One day at a time.
1: What tips do you have for folks who may have just recently gone through the situation with a loved one?
7: For me, it is gathering the information and understanding that one stroke is one stroke. But I think it's huge. Our support group, we have a support group that we sponsor locally. Get connected with others, learn their journey, listen for tips and tricks on how to ease the burden of that, and understand that it's a marathon. So I expected 6-8 weeks, we'll be back on track, not knowing it was the rest of his life. So to me, the support of others, don't allow that isolation. So many survivor couples, isolation is horrible.
12: Yeah. And so it's obviously, it's so unfortunate that you and your husband had to go through that whole situation. But Marilee, it is great that you, and I'm going to guess others in that community, are sharing that. So as you say, if this happens in your family, you have a place to go and you can benefit from what you guys went through.
7: Absolutely. Absolutely. Yeah. And we've looked back, because all that has happened since my husband's stroke in that very first camp that I had no idea would blow wide open across the country. It's like we never looked back and said, oh, poor us, woe is me. We said, you know what, let's help others.
12: Camps work? Greg was telling me about the camps, but what happens at the camps?
7: It's a weekend retreat with socialization, support, education. We have volunteers. Hospitals typically sponsor them, and we have volunteers from the hospital. We send a team. There's a theme throughout the weekend, and it's discussion groups. It is pampering time with massages and manicures and all those things, as well as connection with others. Friendships form, amazing friendships form, because often when you're in that post-stroke community, you don't know anyone else that's had a stroke.
1: Yeah, right.
7: And your family and friends often kind of back off because they don't understand. It's not the same person, or they're not like they used to be. So the connection is one of the biggest things that we hear.
1: Where do we find more info about camp and just prevention in general? Because May is the prevention month.
7: It is. UnitedStrokeAlliance.org is our umbrella company. That's the website. And if you're interested in camps, you just click find a camp. There's a button, find a camp. And the camps all across the country are listed there.
1: And then tonight at the Chiefs game, come out and enjoy a
7: 6:35. We'll be there.
1: Some hot dogs and watch the game.
7: And pitch in for charity.
1: Real quick, in 30 seconds or less, what is a prevention tip that you think is overlooked?
7: Managing diabetes is one of the big ones. Managing cholesterol. And hypertension, high blood pressure. Those are the three. Those are the three big ones. And they can be managed. 80% of the reasons for stroke can be managed if you know about them.
1: Stress, is that involved in all of that too?
7: It can be because it can raise your blood pressure.
1: It's always good to see you. Have fun at the game tonight.
7: Thank you.
1: That's our friend Mary Lee Nunley, and they're going to strike out stroke tonight. Yeah, strike out stroke tonight at the Chiefs game. 7:30 on WMPD. Fills in for Danny. Danny is recovering, by the way, still from his fall and doing better every day, so we'll keep you updated.

0: warning that if they launch a renewed bombing campaign, there will be serious consequences for the entire region.
1: Fox's Trey Yanks in Tel Aviv. Trump critic Congressman Thomas Massey from Kentucky sent packing in the Republican primary. Voters there followed President Trump's endorsement and supported Ed Galrine.
2: I want to thank President Trump for his support, his endorsement, and his counsel as I navigated this campaign.
1: The president delivers the command association at the Coast Guard Academy later this morning. 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
3: WMBD Radio Local News, I'm Julia Bradley. A Washington man will remain in jail for the time being after he was not medically cleared to wear an ankle GPS monitor. 39-year-old Scott Benway made his first court appearance yesterday in connection to the Mother's Day incident. He's charged with attempted murder and aggravated discharge of a firearm after allegedly firing rounds at police during the incident before the residence exploded. Prosecutors argued for Benway to be released to the custody of his mother under strict conditions that included GPS monitoring. Benway is due back in court June 4th. There's a new text scam to be aware of. The Illinois State Police say the texts claim they are from the ISP or DMV and demand immediate payment for traffic fines or threaten legal action. State police remind you they'll never contact you that way. They say never click any links or provide personal information. Instead, delete the message and report it as spam. The ribbon has now been cut on the new and improved Golf Learning Center in Peoria. The improved facility had a soft opening in February, but community leaders and Governor Pritzker came together yesterday for the ceremonial opening. The $6.5 million project features golf simulators, top tracer technology, and a new restaurant. Pritzker says the improvements are more than just golf.
4: With these renovations, we're helping to breathe new life into the future of the region, attracting new visitors and major new investments.
3: The project received nearly $5 million in state grants. With Memorial Day weekend coming up, city officials are reminding you there will be no trash or recycling pickup Monday in Peoria. Pickup days will be bumped back one day, so Monday's pickup will be Tuesday. Tuesdays will be Wednesday and so on. The normal schedule will resume on Monday, June 1st. More news in 30 minutes or as it breaks, and always at WMBDRadio.com.
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1: 25 News First Alert forecast features cooler but quiet weather for our midweek. With westerly winds, will keep us 5 to 10 degrees cooler than average today on the back end of Tuesday's passing cold front. Expect mostly cloudy skies this morning with gradual clearing throughout the workday. Highs will end up in the mid to the upper 60s with gusts upwards of 15 to 20 miles per hour. Dry weather will continue the next few days outside of a few light showers being possible the second half of our Friday. I'm 25 News First Alert meteorologist Balint Salavari for WMBD Radio.
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7: Yeah, the westbound McCluggage Bridge now is slowing down. It's past Route 116. It really wasn't too bad yesterday. Of course, eastbound is good. It's June 8th now. That's going to be the week where that goes down to one lane. It was supposed to be this week. They just didn't get a good start early with the weather. Better weather today, so that means the resurfacing crews are back out. Eastbound is down to one lane with the left lane block before College Drive. We're even seeing an eastbound slowdown there around Cummings, so watch for that lane closure pretty much throughout the full road. Working. Route 6, the really tight spot through the work zone right now is heading northbound, and that's from I-74 to War Memorial Drive. 272-1813 is the OSF Medical Group Traffic Spotter Hotline. I'm Ken Zersky, UfgreenAutoGroup.com, Traffic 1.
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0: Greg and Dan Show with Phil Luciano. It is a Wednesday. We're happy. We're in that. I like talking about this. We're in that ramp down into Memorial Day weekend. And I don't know if you're like me and Phil, but our inboxes are a little lighter.
7: Yes.
0: The schedule is a little lighter.
7: Why is no one replying to anything?
0: The people are just relaxing. Even if you're at work, you're probably keeping it low.
7: Today's probably the last day of work. Then tomorrow it'll be like a half a day,
0: yeah.
7: And Friday it'll ghosts.
0: A lot of people do take off Thursday and Friday.
7: Or without, they take off, but they're still at work.
0: Yeah. Did your family, were you a Memorial Day go-away family?
7: No.
0: We were every year.
7: Oh, where'd you go?
0: Well, we had a cottage up in northwest Wisconsin. When I was a little boy, we got it. And so every Memorial Day, we would leave either Thursday night, maybe Friday morning, and then come back on Monday night. Every year for my whole grown-up years. And sometimes I was mad about it because when your buddy and you get back and your buddies did all this fun stuff without you,
7: oh, that's
0: even though
7: we
0: you
7: doing.
0: Were fishing
7: yeah.
0: and throwing axes and doing all the stuff we used to do at the cottage, all that was fun. But I always missed. I always felt like I was missing something.
7: But now, years and years and years later, I'm guessing you're like, oh man, I cherish those memories and whatever my numbskull friends were doing.
0: Yeah. Also, I cherish the fact that I told you this earlier. I have no plans for this weekend.
7: Oh, it's perfect.
0: Hard and fast.
7: Yeah.
0: I have things that we're probably going to go do.
7: I think there is a change in us as a people in America. There's more of an embrace of, you know, that was great about what our parents did and always did these, you know, pack up the wagon queen family truckster and trundle into a different state. And that was all nice and wonderful. But there's also great value in doing nothing.
0: Well, and now I'm not trying to overplay this, but we are worried about our money. It's a little tighter.
7: Sure.
0: Our Ameren bills are higher. Our gasoline's higher. Our groceries are way higher.
7: Yeah.
0: And so we're okay.
7: Well, there is that part where you're like, yeah, it's kind of nice to have that freedom of just kicking around, being casual, and then it's like, and having a few hundred or more dollars in still in the till at the end of the weekend, that ain't bad.
0: Right, it's not bad. Real quick, some big stories. The IRS immunity story is weird. Now the IRS is barred from auditing President Trump and his family for any past tax issue that might come up. On Tuesday, yesterday, the Justice Department unveiled this new language and other terms as part of the settlement with Mr. Trump to resolve the $10 billion lawsuit that he was suing the IRS, basically suing himself. It was a super weird thing. But now the golden nugget is they can never look into his taxes.
7: The Department of Justice has pledged that, and that's okay. We get that part. But as far as I understand this, this is not as they call it, a settlement. It's usually when there's a settlement, it's like, okay, this will happen, but you have to promise to do this. I don't think Donald Trump has really promised to never go after the same thing he was going after before. There's no promise of that. So down the road, he or his kids or whoever could still reinstate that whole legal proceeding. It's really kind of weird, if not unconstitutional.
0: Two sports stories, one local. Tom Hamerton is the new general manager of basketball at Bradley University. Mr. Hamerton used to be there years ago from 99 to 08. He was involved in development, which is another word for fundraising. And he did that, of course, quite famously and well for OSF's foundation for many years, retiring just a month or two ago, April 3rd. He will be in here tomorrow with Dr. Chris Reynolds, the head of the athletics department over there at Bradley, talking about all of that.
7: It's a big move for Bradley.
0: It's a big move for Bradley. It is an NIL-related move, for sure.
7: Makes them more legit than ever.
0: And then another sports story, real quick, just a headline. Caitlin Clark, you know, who famously came on the scene, the WNBA player.
7: Right.
0: And
7: had
0: everybody's attention. She has been named the Grand Marshal of the Indianapolis 500.
7: Huh.
0: So that would be cool. Do you ever watch that race?
7: I'll watch a little of it, but after a while it gets a little.
0: I went one year. I think I've told you that story, but I'll bore you later with it. But it's fun to see in person once for me because I'm not a race guy, but the spectacle is unbelievable.
7: The party is supposed to be just off the charts, right?
0: The party's crazy, off the charts, and just the sheer power of what is happening in front of you is amazing. You don't get it from TV, I don't think.
7: You don't get all the feel,
0: yeah,
7: but you're there with all those engines and
0: incredible.
7: Whatnot. Yeah,
0: it is incredible. Other stuff in the news. What do you got going on over there?
7: Well,
0: is this a filler? Can we do a filler?
7: No, it's not an official.
0: We
7: got all excited.
0: Well, yesterday I did the afternoon show with you, and you do this thing called fillers,
7: right?
0: Which are like real quick hits.
7: Yes,
0: and you got a cool sound effect, and intro, and everything. It was awesome.
7: Did you enjoy that?
0: I did.
7: We usually end the whole show with that.
0: Yeah, I like fillers.
7: You can play it if you want to.
0: I like fillers.
7: We don't really
8: filler up. Okay. Filler up. Filler up.
7: Now that's the exclamation point at the end.
0: Oh, that
7: wasn't
0: okay. The intro.
7: That's okay. That's okay.
0: Okay.
7: But that's what we do after.
0: I just like that.
7: After I make a witty remark, Greg.
0: Okay.
7: I make a witty remark.
0: I'm standing by.
7: And then I don't have them written though. I actually write them or come up with them. This is a filler type of story.
0: Look at me. I believe in you.
7: Okay. Well, I like this story, filler or not, because this relates to your appreciation, Greg, of the criminal mind. Not that we always have to have the disclaimer. We do not endorse crime.
0: Nope.
7: We don't suggest crime.
0: Nope.
7: But you appreciate how the criminal mind works.
0: Well, a creative criminal sometimes does get my admiration for the try. okay, that was pretty. I don't want anybody hurt, and I don't, you know, condone it. However, I'll appreciate it.
7: So in this case, especially since the crime happened at Walmart, I thought this criminal had quite an impressive bit of of inspiration involved.
0: Let's go.
7: Until it isn't. This is out of Elkton, Maryland, okay? So this guy, Anthony Rhodes, he's 36. He is in the Walmart there, and what he does is he's got a grocery cart, and he loads it up with boxes of fireworks. I have no idea what kind of fireworks they have in Maryland, if it's like the Indiana kind, which is all spectacle, or the Illinois kind, which are lame, they're snakes and whatnot. But it didn't matter because he took all these fireworks, the whole grocery cart load, and then doused them with camping fuel in the kids' clothing section and lit it ablaze.
0: Good job.
7: Well, he did have a plan. It was a scheme. As soon as the fireworks start blasting and the smoke and everything, he goes to work. He breaks into the jewelry counter and steals multiple pieces of jewelry.
0: Oh, people are distracted by the fire.
7: Yes. Okay. Worth $10,000. I mean, it's Walmart. They're not going to have, you know,
0: sure, but
7: Tiffany
0: still.
7: Stuff. But yeah, $10,000. So he thinks he has created the perfect ruse.
0: Yeah, not a bad plan.
7: He did not take this into account, that the distraction did not distract the security cameras that were on.
0: Oh, yeah.
7: He didn't think about
0: there
7: that.
0: There are cameras.
7: Oh,
0: we forgot.
7: Someone looking at me? So anyway, he was wearing a Jefferson University, I've never heard of it, but it's big there, a T-shirt that said that. And whatever they did, I don't
0: very
7: know
0: identifiable.
7: How. They did manage to track him down through that, the you know, all sorts of other technology of his photo and whatnot, they tracked him down. Here's the thing. That cartload of fireworks, $10 million in damages to the Walmart. $10 million! Yeah, destroyed things, it messed up the aisle.
0: That can't be right.
7: I only know what I know. $10 million. Well, that's what Walmart say. That's at least as far as their insurance knows. Yeah, $10 million, I swear. Well,
0: by the way,
7: smoke going through a place, though, too. That's what causes the most.
0: And if the sprinklers went off and all that stuff, it might have ruined all the inventory.
7: So he's been hit with a huge amount of felony
0: Maryland
7: charges.
0: Does not have, they have the same fireworks
7: I
0: we
7: figure.
0: Do, that
7: yeah,
0: we
7: yeah.
0: Do.
7: Yeah. Just like snakes and punks and junk like
0: sparklers,
7: that.
0: Sparklers, things
7: but
0: like
7: it,
0: that.
7: But it does, they do get a little more fiery if you add camping fuel, apparently.
0: Wow, that is a story. Now, I'll give the guy credit. That is, he gets some credit from me for, that's a creative distraction. Again, a little dangerous. You might hurt somebody.
7: Yes.
0: And now you're going to prison for the rest of your life.
7: At least a long stretch to think about your next criminal ruse.
0: 7:49 on WMBD. Traffic and weather coming up in just a couple of minutes. Adam Merrick and his team want you to worry less, move forward, literally move, because you're moving. You're going to put your house on the market. You say to yourself, or you say to me and Phil, is it time? Yeah, it's a good time. Why? Well, spring and summer tends to be a pretty good time for a lot of people on the buying side because they would like to be moved in before a new school year starts, so on and so forth. So it is a good time for that purpose. Also, it's a good time because the inventory level still in the Peoria area, all of the area, the market inventory is still not what it normally is. What does that mean? That means when your house goes on the market, there are a lot of eyes looking at it. And you have less competitors, the price tends to be higher. You just need to start this process with the Adam Merrick people. They do all the upfront marketing. They do all of that. They don't get paid a dime until your house sells at a price that you are happy with. Let's get it going. 282-1000, worry less, move forward, adammerrick.com.
9: That's more than a slowdown there. Route 6 heading northbound from I-74 coming out of the crossover at I-474 and all the way up to War Memorial Drive. Well, southbound is tightening up with merging traffic getting on there at War Memorial Drive, the rest of the work zone. And there's more of a work zone there north of War Memorial Drive. The south of Radnor is reduced speeds, but that is definitely a delay on northbound Route 6. Westbound 474. Make that to westbound McCluggage Bridge. That is tightening up from Route 116. Hopefully we'll see that clear out as we go through the 8 o'clock hour. Cleared out quickly yesterday, but better weather, so we're seeing the resurfacing crews and just expect slowdowns at the intersection to 24 and College Drive. That's where eastbound goes down to one lane with the left lane block, Grange Road, McCluggage Road, and at Route 24 and Cummings. 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
10: Supposed to be cloudy today. The sun has had other plans. We'll take it. High near 67. Tonight, low will be about 46. Tomorrow, mostly sunny. High near 69. Nice day. Tomorrow night, maybe some showers late. Low about 51. Tomorrow, showers likely again. High near 67. Right now in downtown Peoria, 54.
0: 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It's completely free. The sign-up starts a couple of days ago, and it is on now. Runs through June 1st through July 11th. Any age can sign up. You fill a bingo card. There are prizes. There are parties. There will be a Riverfront Market sign-up coming up, not this Saturday, but Saturday the 30th. You're down that way. And it's just a nice way to get, especially your youngsters, involved in reading over the summer. You can find out more information about the summer reading program and all the prizes and parties that go with it at peoriapubliclibrary.org/summer-reading.
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0: It's Greg and Dan Show with Phil. Danny's still recovering from his fall. It is Wednesday, right? It's a Wednesday.
10: Hump day.
0: Yeah, baby. Want to do dumb stuff before 8?
10: If you'd like to. Dumb stuff you need to know before 8.
0: I like how you said no before 8. All right, here's what I would like to share with you. I'd like to share with you that we were talking about AI on air and off air today.
10: Yes.
0: But I ran across this. A college was using AI, the Glendale Community College in Arizona. AI was going to read the students' names in a recent graduation ceremony, and then it malfunctioned. Here is the president of the university trying to explain to everybody.
23: Here's what's happening. We're using a new AI system as our reader.
10: Good gravy.
23: Yeah. So that is a lesson learned for us.
24: It didn't feel sincere, and it kind of felt like they didn't care. I would have liked a little bit more thought to go into it rather than pushing something as simple as reading some names off to an AI device.
0: Yeah, they shouldn't do that.
10: AI is great for many things, but all that they're doing there is reading names. Why not just read the name?
0: Just because there's usually some person that reads that messes up names, right?
10: I guess.
0: I can tell you this today. This is going back to the, let's see, my brother graduated late 60s.
10: All right.
0: Late 60s. We're at Pekin Memorial Stadium.
10: You're
0: beautiful
10: there.
0: Stadium.
10: Yeah.
0: My big brother's graduating from high school.
10: Wow, big moment.
0: This is cool. And the guy's going through the names of everybody, and he says one of the graduating students' names. And he says, next, Oscar Meyer. And the whole place just erupts in laughter.
10: That was not a, was that a
0: student's? That was a student's name.
10: All right.
0: Oscar Meyer was a friend of my brother's, but his name, because you just don't hear that name, Oscar Meyer.
10: Right.
0: Oh, and everybody just laughed. And I was just a little boy, and it still sticks with me 50 years later, or
10: Oscar,
0: whatever it was.
10: Where's Oscar Meyer today?
0: I don't know. Probably I don't know if he's still around.
10: Dumb stuff you need to know before 8.
0: Oh, we're doing that. Okay.
10: Well, you told me to.
0: Okay. All right. Here we go. This is a good one. Right now, most desired body types from the opposite sex, women prefer the male body to be 15% body fat.
10: That's pretty low, isn't it?
0: While the perfect female body from a man's perspective is 30% body fat. So curves are in, dad bods are out.
10: When I say low, I just want it to be higher. Whatever it is, I think it should be higher.
0: Dumb stuff.
10: Dumb stuff. You need to know before 8.
0: Speaking of AI, Google is changing the look of its search box for the first time in 25 years. They've done away with just that simple bar. Now they've added bells and whistles to incorporate your voice and AI option if you would like to. They promise that it's still the same old Google. They just are making it better.
10: Google Plus.
0: Google Plus.
10: Dumb stuff you need to know before 8.
0: And fancy food words from menus that people think should be banned, like freshly dug potatoes.
10: Freshly dug?
0: Artisanals. Is it artisanal? Artisanal? Yeah. Artisanal? Curated or hand-cut steaks.
10: The part about the they're dug out of the ground.
0: Everything. And a steak is always, well, I don't know what hand-cut means. It involves a knife, right, somewhere in there. You're not doing it
10: with
0: your
10: hands. The robots haven't taken over the kitchens yet, have they?
0: I hope not. It's 8 o'clock, time for news. Greg and Dan Show with Phil.
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26: A Republican Trump critic in Congress primaried out. I'm Dave Anthony, Fox News. Thomas Massey loses to the GOP challenger the president backed in Kentucky in the most expensive House primary race ever.
27: He stood against us, but he liked to just single out President Trump.
1: All that to say, it's a new day. These people deserve better, and I'm going to give it to them.
2: Ed Gallrain beat Massey by almost 10 points.
3: Massey's loss is yet another warning for Trump critics. The congressman had broken with the president on several issues, including the Epstein files and the Middle East. Yet Massey says he has no regrets.
4: We weren't running against Donald Trump. We were running for what we believe in.
3: Another Trump-backed candidate, Congressman Andy Barr, clinched the GOP nomination for Senate in Kentucky. He is seen as the heavy favorite to replace outgoing Senator Mitch McConnell.
2: Fox's Madeline Rivera and Georgia GOP Congressman Mike Collins and Derek Dooley advanced to a runoff in the campaign to unseat Democratic Senator John Ossoff. The president has not backed either Republican. Now, he claims candidates he supported yesterday in primaries in six states were undefeated, 37-0. A new AP NORC poll shows the president picking up a little more support, approval of the overall job he's doing up from 33% to 37%, but most Americans still disapprove, and two-thirds oppose his handling of the Iran conflict. And as talks continue on a nuclear deal after the president delayed resuming bombing Iran, Vice President Vance says,
5: there's a lot of back and forth, a lot of good progress is being made, but we're just going to keep on working at it, and eventually we'll either hit a deal or we won't.
2: As Iran's Revolutionary Guard warns against renewed U.S.-Israeli attacks.
6: The IRGC said in a statement, quote, if the aggression against Iran is repeated, the regional war that was promised will this time go beyond the borders of the region, and you will be dealt crushing blows in places you do not expect, and you will fall into the abyss of defeat and destruction.
2: That's Fox's Trey Yingston, Tel Aviv. 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
11: WMBD Radio Local News, I'm Julia Bradley. A Tazewell County judge has delayed a decision on whether to detain a man who has allegedly fired shots at police before a Washington House explosion. 39-year-old Scott Benway made his first court appearance yesterday in connection to the Mother's Day incident. He was booked into the Tazewell County Jail Monday after his release from a burn unit for treatment of his injuries. Prosecutors argued for Benway to be released to the custody of his mother under strict conditions, including GPS monitoring, not missing court appearances or medical appointments, and having no items to start a fire in the home. But Judge Chris Scotch ruled for Benway to remain in custody for at least the time being after it was learned he was not medically cleared to wear an ankle monitor. Governor J.B. Pritzker says Rivian's R2 production plant is helping to position our area as a global hub for electric vehicle manufacturing. The governor visited the plant in Normal, where he praised the company's efforts as they begin to roll out the mid-size SUV R2.
27: A whole new EV ecosystem is being created right here in the Bloomington Normal area.
11: 25 News says Rivian is expected to build about 155,000 of its R2s in a year once fully scaled. Dr. Sharon Damula-Karat has a little over a month left at Peoria Public Schools. She announced her retirement at the beginning of the school year, saying she wanted to finish strong. Karat taught at PPS in 1986, then returned as superintendent in 2015. She tells WMBD's Greg and Dan Show she faced some big hurdles right off the bat.
28: I did not expect a $14 million deficit. I did not even know we had over 100 teacher openings and all of the shortages that we had. But for me, those things are opportunities. I don't look at them as problems.
11: Peoria Public Schools has increased its graduation rate, reduced chronic absenteeism, eliminated teacher shortages, and strengthened teacher retention. Karat's last day is June 30th. Dr. Jerry Bell will take over as superintendent on July 1st. More news in 30 minutes or as it breaks, and always at WMBDRadio.com.
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30: 25 News First Alert forecast features cooler but quiet weather for our midweek. Northwesterly winds will keep us 5 to 10 degrees cooler than average today on the back end of Tuesday's passing cold front. Expect mostly cloudy skies this morning with gradual clearing throughout the workday. Highs will end up in the mid to the upper 60s with gusts upwards of 15 to 20 miles per hour. Dry weather will continue the next few days outside of a few light showers being possible the second half of our Friday. I'm 25 News First Alert meteorologist Valent Salavari for WMBD Radio.
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7: Yeah, it's more than reduced speeds on northbound Route 6. Boy, that's pretty much a delay there as you go starting around 474 and go north up to War Memorial Drive. Looks like they made a change again back to the left lane blocked in both directions. I'm not sure that's it or there's something more, maybe just workers close to traffic or a flagger, but do expect that backup on northbound Route 6. From I-74 up to War Memorial Drive. Rest of the work zone looks to be just slow with reduced speeds. Now, eastbound Route 24, that's slowing down a little bit around the intersections. College Drive, Grange, McCluggage, up at Cummings. That's the resurfacing work continuing in a big way today. Not as much work the past couple of days due to the weather. 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
0: Well, it is Memorial Day weekend in a couple of days, and you are staying home and you're going to grill. 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

0: Greg and Dan show with our buddy Phil right here on a Wednesday on WMBD Radio. Thank you for hanging out with us. 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Here we go. We got a good-looking day. Look at that day. 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
1: Wasn't supposed to be this sunny, or sunny at all.
0: It is.
1: What a little bonus.
0: This is what you're going to do today, and then we'll get into the news. This is what everybody is
1: doing. Tell me.
0: Find your calendar. Go look at it, and then look at things that you don't really have to do today, tomorrow, or Friday.
1: You practice what you preach.
0: I just got rid of something.
1: You did something that's wonderful.
0: My heart is canceling.
1: What's that feeling
0: so
1: like?
0: Full.
1: Canceling an appointment is the greatest feeling.
0: I think
1: feeling.
0: I lost 20 pounds. It's unbelievable.
1: You look it, buddy.
0: When you don't have to do something that you thought you had to do before.
1: And now when the day comes you got to do it, you'll be like, but right now, let's not worry about that. I think this is a special week, as we've been discussing, because we do have the three-day weekend. Normally, that thought comes into my mind, well, if I'm going to do it next week or down the road, I'm still going to have to do it, so I might as well. But because it's Memorial Day, it's sort of like expected.
0: Yes, it's
1: Memorial
0: expected.
1: Day is on Monday.
0: We're all in the same
1: shirk game. Responsibility, we say.
0: 30 minutes from now, we are going to talk to a young lady that I hope you get a chance to listen to. Her name is Beck Lord Carlson. Lord is in parentheses.
1: Like she's English or something.
0: I don't know if that Lord is. Carlson. I don't know what's happening with. I've not talked to her before. But she posted something on social media recently. A friend of mine sent it to me and said, you should track her down. And Paige found her within about 5 minutes, and she's going to be on our show. She moved here from Los Angeles 9 years ago. She adores living in Peoria.
1: But except one part.
0: Except for the people who tell her she should not adore living in Peoria. And those people, guess where those people are from? Peoria. We are our own worst enemy.
1: Bad-mouthing.
0: We want to share the love of Peoria with her in a few minutes. We'll do that in 30. The White House is going to release its much-discussed executive order on cybersecurity probably this week.
1: Huh.
0: Cybersecurity and AI safety. The order will aim to bolster cybersecurity around advanced AI models and outlines a voluntary framework for AI developers to inform the government about the things that they release new to the market. What we're worried about, and we should be, and this is, I'm applauding the Trump administration for this, is just don't let this go wild, wild west on us, where everybody's just releasing things, and then 5 years from now we go, hey, did somebody know that we had an AI model that did this, that, or the other thing?
1: This is to put some guardrails on the whole 100%. AI explosion.
0: 100%. Not to stop it,
1: right?
0: But guardrails.
1: And it is a little sticky and tricky, because even though you try to rein it in, it is so bizarre, it is so new, it's so incredibly, well, smart. That's the intelligent part of it. You just don't know what's it going to do. So
0: the problem I have with this, the draft of it so far, this executive order, is that it's still voluntary. The voluntary asking AI labs to share what they're doing with the government at least 90 days before release. Well, if it's voluntary, you're going to get some that will not do that.
1: I would imagine, right? They want to do whatever they want. I mean, they seem, at least they give lip service to the notion of being responsible, at least from what I've read. What they actually do, I mean, that's another story. Because if one isn't, would the other? I mean, you're trying to be responsible, right? But that always, it would seem, in this sort of situation, be a little bit limiting in terms of your economic outlook, right?
0: Right,
1: because if another company can do something else, they're the bigger, better company.
0: 814 WMBD, Representative Thomas Massey lost his primary battle as the president endorsed Ed Gallran, a veteran and up-and-coming star, I guess.
1: Didn't matter. He wasn't Massey.
0: Right. Yeah, exactly. A huge win for President Trump. It is the most expensive. That primary was the most expensive primary in the history of Congress.
1: Wow. How much was it?
0: A lot of money.
1: A lot of American dollars.
0: I don't know that.
1: Yeah, that's all
0: right. I don't
1: know that.
0: Is this a big warning or not? Or is it a one-off? I think it's a pretty good warning. If you're going to cross the president, he's going to endorse your opponent. What it doesn't speak to is this isn't going to have anything to do with the runoff that's going to happen in November. This was between two Republicans. And so the runoff in November could still lean the other way across the board.
1: And in some cases, I think like with this one, well, does it really matter? It'll come down to a Republican versus Democrats and how many Republicans come to the ballot box and how many Democrats. But there are cases like in Texas, which is now breaking down. The president is endorsing the candidate that the Republicans there said, oh, don't pick him. He is plagued by scandal. So if the president's candidate wins in that case, and that's a Senate race, when they get to the general election, they're going to have trouble with people who they may be Republican, but like, this guy did some hinky things. I don't know if I want to vote for him. So it doesn't signify victory in November for sure.
0: The answer is $32 million.
1: That's a congressional seat, too.
0: $32 million for a congressional seat.
1: I'm not saying even a Senate seat, that makes sense for the Senate, but it kind of almost does. It's a congressional seat. That's a lot of money, Greg.
0: That is a ton of money. And a couple local things, or one local thing. We talked about it yesterday when we did the afternoon show. The news broke yesterday afternoon. Tom Hamberton's the new general manager of basketball at Bradley, men and women's teams. He is going to be the point man to find the NIL money that is so desperately needed by universities and colleges these days who are playing that game.
1: And by new, it is completely new position. And
0: it's
1: a big deal.
0: And he used to work at Bradley 10 years. I mean, he most recently retired from OSF Foundation, where that was his job, is to raise money.
1: Rainmaker.
0: And before that, he was at Bradley in similar positions, but that was before NIL and all of that craziness. So Mr. Hamberton and Dr. Reynolds from Bradley will be in the studio tomorrow at 7:40. Other stuff going on, the outlook for Memorial Day will be one of the most expensive driving weekends that we've had in a long, long time. If you're driving more than a couple of hours, 56% of Americans said they will do that. They will drive at least 2 hours somewhere over the Memorial Day weekend.
1: Now, I don't think it's going to necessarily stop a lot of people from doing it, but they won't be as happy when they have to fill up on the way home.
0: And maybe you have less snacks.
1: Oh, yeah. Or so maybe you got a downgrade to the Clancy variety at Aldi. You're not buying the Jays or the Lays. You're getting the Clancy.
0: You're going to have to educate me on this because I don't shop at the Walmart.
1: Oh, Aldi. It's Aldi.
0: Or Aldi,
1: the Clancy.
0: I mean Aldi.
1: Oh, yeah. When the kids were growing up, there would be this, how come all the other kids don't have Clancy chips at their house? Shut up and like their potato chips. No, they're fine. They're just not name brand.
0: And the Chicago Cubs have a guy that I like watching, that Pete Crow Armstrong, PCA.
1: Oh, man. What a knucklehead.
0: He got punished by the Major League Baseball organization for an obscene message to a fan. He's apologizing all over the place.
1: Did you watch this?
0: I have seen a little bit of it.
1: And it's real quick, and I can give the PG version. He's in the outfield, and they're at Sox Park. There's the crosstown rival,
0: right.
1: And there is a gal, and she's there, and she yells something like, "You suck." It's that, no profanities, right. But not exactly a rare thing to happen at any ballpark, and especially on the south side of Chicago. That's it. That's all she said. You suck. And I think the two thumbs down, not the middle finger, thumbs down. He replied with a comment that nobody should say to anybody, least of all a woman, ever. It was so, even my
0: very graphic.
1: Even my Cubs fans' friends, my friends who are Cubs fans, they're like, oh, no, you can't do that. You just can't do that.
0: It's bad.
1: Yeah.
0: It's bad. So he's going to get punished out of the night.
1: $5,000.
0: Is that what it is?
1: Yeah. I mean, it's not exactly massive. I mean, for you and I, $5,000 is a lot, but not for old Pete.
0: 819 WMBD traffic and weather coming up. Plus, I'm going to tell you about Peoria Players doing my favorite all-time show. All-time favorite show coming up in just a couple of minutes. Right now, though, is where I also want you to go, is Modern Gentleman. The Modern Gentleman is in the Warehouse District down by the ballpark across from Zion, 800 block of Southwest Adams. It is the finest Peoria area men's clothing store I think we've ever had. The designs that Aaron and Heidi bring in are classic, traditional, sharp. They're not going to fade next year because you bought something really trendy. They don't believe in that. They believe in designing your look to be something that people will be, what the heck is Greg doing? That looks so good. They will help you fit your clothing correctly. They are all about whether or not you're a big person, a small person, tall, short, doesn't matter. They want you to walk out looking like $1 million. They've got all the new spring stuff in. They are open Tuesday through Friday from 10 to 5, 10 to 4 on Saturdays, coming off the big custom fit weekend last Saturday. Get down there before the weekend. Golf stuff, wedding stuff, casual stuff, work stuff, and ladies' Father's Day is just around the corner. Excellent Father's Day shopping at the Modern Gentleman.
2: Northbound Route 6, that's a delay from I-74, 474 up to War Memorial Drive. We told you better weather today. There'll be road work activity, and I think that's exactly the case here for this northbound traffic on Route 6. Rest of Route 6 traffic through the work zone, mainly reduced speeds. And we're seeing a backup now eastbound on Route 24. Yeah, they're back with the resurfacing work. This will be east of College Drive, although the lane closure starts before College Drive going up the hill, but the delay looks to be eastbound past College Drive to the work at McCluggage Road. 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
1: Well, it was supposed to be cloudy today. The sun has had other plans. Good on Mr. Sun. The high is going to be about 67. Tonight, low about 46. Tomorrow, mostly sunny again, high near 69. Tomorrow night, chance of showers late. Low will be 51. Friday, showers likely again, high near 67. Right now in downtown Peoria, 55.
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4: Wall Street will be reacting today to Target's earnings. Analysts believe Target is making some progress with its turnaround plan. Also reporting today, toy maker Hasbro, Lowe's, TJX, parent of TJ Maxx, and Urban Outfitters. But the most anticipated earnings update today is from artificial intelligence chipmaker NVIDIA. David Nicholas is with Nicholas Wealth Management.
5: The street's looking for $79 to $80 billion in revenue. So what we really want to see is, one, they want to beat. We want them to beat strongly, but it really comes down to guidance. I want to hear, what are we expecting going forward? I want to see $90 billion next quarter. So this is really, what is the runway? I'm also watching the Blackwell chip.
4: Also today, the Federal Reserve releases minutes from Jerome Powell's final meeting as chair. That's your Fox Business Report. I'm Jenny Coselda, invested in you.
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0: It's Greg and Dan Show. WMBD fills in for Danny. It's 8:25. We're going to talk with our friend Howard Gorman right now from Peoria Players. Let me just set the scene for you fellas. Hi, Howard. How are you?
11: Hey, I'm doing well. How are you guys doing this morning?
0: Good. Here's the scene. 1980. Okay. Mm-hmm. I have transferred from the University of Illinois to Florida Atlantic University in Boca Raton, Florida. Long story for another day. I am in the library. I'm just perusing. I find the screenplay or the script for a show that I sat down and read the whole thing on the floor of the library in 1980, and you are bringing it to the stage on Golden Pond. That is one of my favorite shows of all time. All time. What a great story.
11: Oh, I'm really excited to bring it here. The cool thing about it is 26 years ago, I played the mailman and Chelsea's love interest, Charlie McInerney.
0: Yeah.
11: Fell in love with the show. I had two great seasoned actors and actresses who played Norman and Ethel, and it was just took me away.
0: I think if you don't know the story, it was a famous movie with Henry Fonda was in it and all that. But it's about a cottage. It's about a lake, a Golden Pond, right? And I grew up going to such a place. That's why it hit me right in the feels, right? Because I did all of those things. I mean, I saw my parents do all those things as a child. It's a beautiful show. Who's all in it?
11: So we
0: You're directing, right? You're
11: I am directing the show, yes. We have a great cast of six people and a hidden operator in the back. So technically, there's seven people in the show. Local great actors and actresses. Charlie Brown.
0: Oh, I know Charlie.
11: Sherry Beaver.
0: Oh, Sherry's been around for a long time.
11: Forever.
0: Awesome. And the
11: chemistry that they
0: bring. By the way, I didn't mean that you're old, Sherry. I just meant you've been around.
11: She's probably listening going, all right.
0: Bad.
11: Yeah, you're on my list again. Yeah. And they're doing just a fabulous job. Their chemistry, of course, the good thing about it, they've known each other forever, worked together before.
0: Right.
11: So it's easy for them to just fall into the role of Norman and Ethel.
0: So do you remember how it was directed 26 years ago when you were the mailman? Do you remember much about the direction? Because every director has his own take or her own take on a show.
11: I can remember bits and pieces of it. Yeah, as I'm watching it and things, I will watch a character do something and go, oh, I remember when that happened in the show.
0: But how does one put their own fingerprint on it?
11: So I just took the script after I was in it, and a few years afterwards I picked it up and started reading it, and I thought, oh, I would have done this like this instead of like that, and add different characteristics to the show. It's a heartwarming show. It has a lot of family depth to it, but there's also a lot of humor to it.
0: There's some great lines.
11: There are some phenomenal lines.
0: I'm a crier. I will cry at the drop of a hat. This one will kill me.
1: What made you pick this one?
11: Because I was in it, and having the opportunity to be in the cast with the other characters and the feelings that it gave me, because I'm a country boy. Outside is always where I want to be and things, and we don't do that much anymore. So I thought maybe it'd be an opportunity to get people to realize, there's so much to the country, and get off your phones and your iPads and enjoy family together on a pond, fishing, hiking, doing things that
0: it's
11: we should love to do together.
1: Simple stuff.
0: Yeah, we should, mm-hmm. The show opens, let's see, today's the 20th, right? So it opens
11: Friday. Yep.
0: You have evening shows Friday, Saturday, and then the next weekend down the way at 7:30, matinees this Sunday and next Sunday, right, the 31st. I will say it once. I've said it a million times. PeoriaPlayers.org for tickets. The easiest place to buy tickets to an event anywhere in this community. You guys got that down. It is super simple.
11: It is simple.
0: I don't know who did that, but somebody deserves an award for that.
11: I agree, because it sure beats trying to go through Ticketmaster or any of the ones that are a real pain and expensive. We're cheap.
0: It is cheap. It is a wonderful theater. There's not a bad seat in the place.
11: Not a bad one.
0: And if you haven't seen On Golden Pond, or maybe you remember the movie from decades ago, you'll feel good walking out of that one.
11: It's a real treat.
0: Yeah.
11: And we've done a few different things with the artistic backgrounds.
0: Oh, really?
11: I have a dear friend of mine who grew up here in Peoria. It is an artist in Chicago.
0: Yeah.
11: She just went to Paris for a show. She came back and painted the set.
0: Oh,
11: so if you want to feel what a log cabin feels like, come see Golden Pond.
1: Dude, nailed man. It, huh?
11: She right. nailed it.
0: Let's do it. I'll be there for the opening or any of the shows. Go to PeoriaPlayers.org for all the info. Click on the season. Click on Golden Pond. Get your tickets, and off you go. It's good to see you, man.
11: It's good to see you guys again.
0: Thanks for doing the show. I'll be there.
11: Love it.
0: All right, love it. It is 8:30 on WMBD. Coming up, speaking of loving, we're going to talk to this young lady we saw on TikTok.
1: Can't wait.
0: Her take was, I moved here from L.A. 9 years ago. I love living in Peoria. Why do so many people who are from Peoria tell me that I should move back? Because they don't like Peoria. So we're going to have that conversation about our community and her story as well, coming up in just a couple of minutes on The Greg and Dan Show with Phil.
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13: Fox News, I'm CJ Papa. Key races in Kentucky settled by the voters who deliver for President Trump.
14: Kentucky Congressman Thomas Massie is one of the latest Trump critics to fall. Massie has been a thorn in the president's side. He has repeatedly criticized

0: Fox News.
1: WMBD Radio Local News, I'm Julia Bradley. A Washington man will remain in jail for the time being after he was not medically cleared to wear an ankle GPS monitor. 39-year-old Scott Benway made his first court appearance yesterday in connection to the Mother's Day incident. Benway is charged with attempted murder and aggravated discharge of a firearm after allegedly firing rounds at police during the incident before the residence exploded. Prosecutors argued for Benway to be released to the custody of his mother under strict conditions, including GPS monitoring. Benway is due back in court on June 4th. Bradley Athletics has named Tom Hamerton as its new general manager of basketball. The university says Hamerton will help oversee NIL efforts, fundraising, and strategic partnerships connected to Bradley basketball. Hamerton served for 13 years as president of the OSF Healthcare Foundation before retiring last month. Another city is saying no to data centers as the Delavan City Council voted 4-1 to end all discussions on the possibility of a data center being built in their community. 25 News says Ward 3 Councilperson Linda Slabaugh was the lone vote in favor of the data centers.
2: These are the richest companies in the world. And if they're willing to come here to these little towns, I say let's entertain what they have to say. I'm not saying roll over dead and give everything they want, but let's at least hear what they have to say.
1: Communities across the country are rejecting data centers due to concerns about water and electricity, noise, and pollution. The strain of soaring gas prices is already impacting summer travel plans. GasBuddy reports while 56% of Americans still plan to hit the road this summer, that is down from 69% last year. Over half of those surveyed say cost is their top priority, so they're scaling back on vacations. Many travelers plan to take fewer trips or are turning to savings tools like GasBuddy's app to find the lowest prices possible. GasBuddy forecasts national prices could climb as high as $4.80 a gallon through the end of summer. Locally, we're already over $5 a gallon at most pumps. More news in 30 minutes or as it breaks, and always at WMBDRadio.com.
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4: 25 News First Alert forecast features cooler but quiet weather for our midweek. Northwesterly winds will keep us 5 to 10 degrees cooler than average today on the back end of Tuesday's passing cold front. Expect mostly cloudy skies this morning with gradual clearing throughout the workday. Highs will end up in the mid to the upper 60s with gusts upwards of 15 to 20 miles per hour. Dry weather will continue the next few days outside of a few light showers being possible the second half of our Friday. I'm 25 News First Alert meteorologist Valent Salavari for WMBD Radio.
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7: Six is still a backup from I-74 to War Memorial Drive. It may be a little bit better, at least where it's starting there. From I-74, but it's more than just reduced speed there, that northbound. So maybe just some extra work going on. And certainly there's more work going on now because the weather's better. And so southbound, reduced speeds with that northbound delay again from I-74. Same for Route 24. It's been fairly quiet past couple of days with the resurfacing work. There was a lane closure up yesterday afternoon. But now that eastbound Route 24 is down to one lane, left lane block before College Drive. We're seeing the slowdown mainly past College Drive up to Grange Road. People say that once you drive a Subaru, you always will. 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

0: All right, this is exciting for us. It's the Greg and Dan Show. Phil's filling in for Danny while he recovers. And we want to say hello to Rebecca Lord Carlson. Good to see you, Rebecca.
1: Good to see you.
0: Can I play the video?
1: Sure.
0: So the other day, my friend Catherine sends me a video. Says, you have to find this young lady because she's posted this on social media, and I know it's going to drive you nuts about what she's talking about. And I'm going to play it for you. It's only a minute long. Here's our introduction to Rebecca.
2: I hate living in Peoria, Illinois, and it's because of the people. What do you mean, the people? It's because of the people that tell me that I shouldn't like living here. It drives me insane. I saw a woman the other day post that she moved to Indiana from New Jersey, and people were like, why? I have lived here for 9 years. For 9 years, I've had people asking, why would I move here from Los Angeles? I'm like, I don't know, because I can afford a house here that has a grand fireplace and a balcony, because I have a backyard and I can garden, because the cost of living is so much lower than Los Angeles that I can now travel. I just find the people here that are negative about here ruin the experience of living here. It almost makes me want to move because of how negative people are about their city. I've never met a city with less pride. Like, anywhere else. I grew up in Boston. Go Red Sox! Boston! Blah, blah, blah. It's like, here they're like, ugh. Like, okay, fine.
0: Okay, so this intrigues us so much, Rebecca, because Phil and I, and our buddy Danny, who's not here today, we all feel the same way, is that we love it here, to the point maybe being obnoxious about loving it here. And you hit on, as a relatively new, 9 years is quite a while, but you hit on this. There is this deep-seated, it's not everybody, obviously, but there are a lot of people who would, they just don't want you to be happy because you moved here. What do you think that is?
1: What I've learned is from that video going viral here is that there are a lot of people that do love it
0: good,
1: here.
0: Good.
1: Yes, that's
0: so you're hearing positive feedback.
1: I've so much positive feedback, and so many people like you that are telling me I love it here, and I met with this all of the time.
3: But that's happened mostly since you posted that, huh?
1: Oh, in a
3: you
1: month,
3: didn't get that
1: my
3: before.
1: Whole no, not at all. In the last month, my life has changed here. I think we have one friend in town, our friend Kathy, who has always been pro Peoria, but it's been so difficult for so long, and now I think I'm finding that the people that hate it here have never lived anywhere else.
0: Well, let me ask, oh, that's a good point.
1: They have no comparison.
0: Let me ask you this. What is it, besides affordability and things like that? Give me another list of things that make your day-to-day experience here in Central Illinois a happy one. And compare it to Los Angeles. Give us a sense. Okay. I've never lived in Los Angeles. So
1: well, you don't have to drive an hour and a half to even go like 5 miles.
0: Right.
1: Anywhere in town is 20 minutes. We have tons of incredible restaurants. We have 4 Yemeni coffee shops in town.
0: Oh, my gosh. We have 4 of those. Somebody told me yesterday, the new head coach moved here recently, a year ago, from Bradley University, said, we got 2 Chipotles. It's fantastic here. I don't know why I played that.
1: We have cheap movie theaters.
0: Cheap
1: Tuesdays
0: movie theaters,
1: and Wednesdays are like $10 for us to go.
0: I got one
1: date.
0: For you. Are you tuned in at all to the theater groups around Peoria?
1: Yes,
0: lots of good theater
1: there's
0: here.
1: So much good theater. We just saw the Sleeping Beauty at ICC a couple weekends ago.
0: Nice.
1: That was incredible. We're going to go see on Golden Pond.
0: We just talked to that guy a little bit ago. Yeah,
1: did you meet him? On the drive.
0: Yeah. When it comes to your home, for instance.
1: Yes.
0: A home that you live in Peoria that you bought for a reasonable amount of money. Give me an idea what it could cost by just your imagination in L.A.
1: I mean, minimum in a bad neighborhood, maybe $750,000.
0: Wow. Like,
3: you didn't pay that much where you live, right?
1: No. We paid under $100,000,
3: yeah.
1: Which
3: amazing.
1: Is yeah, incredible.
3: Amazing.
1: But I try to explain, like, when I'm in L.A., I can't afford to do anything. And we, like, the apartment I lived in is twice what my mortgage was, and I was a block away from the 405. Like,
0: oh my gosh.
1: The freeway just collected dust. Right, yes, noise. Right. Awful. I don't know how people can afford to live in cities like that.
0: We are talking with Rebecca Lord Carlson. She was on TikTok, a month ago? Did you do
1: this,
0: maybe? Yeah,
1: about a month ago.
0: And it blew up, this video, about how you started out by saying, I hate Peoria. What you really mean is you love Peoria, but you're irritated by so many people who want to glom on and go, why do you like it here? It's terrible.
1: Sure.
0: So we want to break that mold. Me and Phil and everybody around this show and
1: That's
0: this
1: great.
0: Station And so what can we do to help you? What can we do to help forward your message?
1: That's a good question. I just think putting back into the community. If you don't like things here, what can you do to change that?
3: Yeah. What do people say besides saying, why do you want to live here? Do they give any specifics?
1: The crime is number one, which I honestly, my husband had a good point. He said, I think people that live in the Midwest were just obsessed with watching Cops. And so, like, I know people that live here that, like, play their Peoria scanner and drive around looking for things.
0: Oh, that's true.
1: I've never hunted for crime. I avoid going to
0: things
1: like that.
0: And, in fact, crime, I know this only because the chief just retired the other day, Chief Echevarria, and he was here for 5 years. Crime is precipitously, is that a good word?
3: Yeah.
0: Down from 5 years ago. It is a perception, because you hear about it. You know, we're a news station. We tell you when somebody shot at somebody. But it's not out-of-control crime. That's the weird part about that story.
1: No, but I lived in the Bay Area, and I've been robbed at gunpoint. I used to, like, tuck my wallet into my bra walking home. Like, I've never felt unsafe here. And I'm not saying it's the safest place in the world. I don't feel scared here. I don't feel like it's dangerous.
3: Is there anything else people complain about? I'm just curious why they're, you know. What...
1: I think they just question how I could leave Los Angeles. But if you have never been there, you don't see how bad the poverty is on Skid Row. Like, you don't see that in the last, we went back 3 years ago, all by the studios in Burbank where they film these giant shows, people are living in RVs. Right. People are camping out. Like, so many people lost their jobs in the pandemic. That, you know, there are plenty of places in L.A. where all you see are mansions, but there are tons of areas where it's just people.
0: And while we have pockets of that, we don't have it to that level.
1: No, not at all.
0: What do you do for a living? What's your profession?
1: I'm a sound editor for mostly educational animated television.
0: This makes me very nervous running this board in front of a sound editor because I don't know anything about sound editing. Well, that's cool. And are you working from Peoria professionally?
1: I am working from Peoria, yes. I don't know how much I'm allowed to talk about the show I'm on because I know we have an IMDb page, but it's called I'm Good. It's all... Our executive producers are all retired paramedics. And I guess the biggest problem we have right now is 91% of children don't know how to make a 911 call. And so it's to teach kids different things.
3: Wow,
1: like,
3: that's great.
1: Don't get into the pool without a buddy. A buddy is a parent, you know, things like that. So
0: that's fantastic. What's it called again?
1: I'm Good.
0: I'm Good. Yes. Look for that. That is very cool.
3: And so you could live anywhere and do this job.
1: Yes, I was.
3: But you want to be here.
1: I want to be here.
3: And right now there are people listening going, this person's insane.
0: Okay. Sure. Let me ask you this.
3: Crazy.
0: What have you not done yet in 9 years here that you would like to do? Do you have anything that's like the looming? Might be a backwards, unfair question.
1: Well, we have a lot of things. We have a pretty fixed budget, and that's the problem I do find here is that things are very expensive. So, like, the Peoria Players Theater is $20 a ticket, but some shows at the Grand Prairie Alliance now are like $75 or whatnot. So we don't go out a lot. We don't go out to a lot of restaurants.
0: Let me ask you this one. Yes. This one's free. Have you ever been up at the Tower in the Heights?
1: Yes.
0: Good. That's one of my favorite things.
1: Yes.
0: Because people drive by that all the time, and they never go up. I think a lot of people don't know you even can go up there.
3: Go visit the woodpecker.
0: Go see the big woodpecker. Yeah. Sure. Well, we are proud to meet you. And
1: so
0: we've been excited
1: you.
0: All week about this. Where do we find you on social media so that we can continue to follow you and have people help support you?
1: I'm Beck Carlson or at Knock Knock It's Us on Instagram, TikTok, YouTube.
0: Knock Knock It's Us?
1: Yes.
0: That is a fantastic name.
1: I started a kids show in the pandemic when I was bored in my bedroom, and then that kind of didn't take off, but I kept the name.
0: You're cool. Well, thanks for coming in this morning.
1: Thanks for having me.
0: Best of luck for the next 40 years living in Peoria. Okay.
1: Thank you.
0: Don't move.
1: No.
0: Don't move. Okay. It's good to meet you. It is 8:50 on WMBD. It's the Greg and Dan Show. 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
4: Clearing up an accident, so watch for tight traffic at War Memorial Drive and Brandywine. And Route 6 heading northbound is slow past I-74, but really does tighten up there before War Memorial Drive. We've been seeing that spot there as the slowest in the work zone. Likely work crews are back today, not so much past couple of days. And that's same for Route 24, the resurfacing work and crews back today eastbound with that lane closure going up the hill before College Drive, but especially the slowdown there eastbound is before Grange Road. 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
3: Well, with the forecast today, apparently no one told the sun he wasn't supposed to be here. We'll take it. High near 67 tonight.
0: You know why? You know why?
3: Why is that?
0: He wanted to move to Peoria.
3: That's right. He's moved in permanently.
0: He's here. He's not going to L.A.
3: Tonight, low will be around 46. Tomorrow, mostly sunny again, high near 69. Tomorrow night, chance of showers late, low around 51. Friday, once again, showers likely high near 67. Right now in downtown Peoria, 56.
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0: Test, test, test. Testing, testing. It's the testing of the Greg and Dan Show signal. Just got a note from one of our broadcast buddies that my mic sounded a little low. Talk to me.
3: Hello.
0: You know what? We should have had Rebecca stay. She's the sound expert.
3: Why not? Just have her engineer the show.
0: She should be our sound editor.
3: She's like, what am I doing?
0: I don't know what's going on. I've had a couple of issues this morning from listeners saying that the sound is off.
3: Rebecca had to get out of there and put that for sale sign in her front yard.
0: Rebecca. Oh, wouldn't that be funny? She can't move now. She cannot move. So we talked to this lovely person, Rebecca Lord Carlson. Moved here from L.A. 9 years ago. Loves it. Went on TikTok about a month ago and said she's so irritated by how many people poo-poo on Peoria.
3: Yeah.
0: And she just wanted to talk about it on her feed, and then we had her in. And lovely person. That's the kind of person you want to be in town with.
3: I got a buddy, and I've known him 30 years. He's been in this town 30 years. He's lived in other places. And he constantly complains about Peoria. And most of the time I just let it run off my back. This time I go, you know, I think they took down the walls at city limits. You can leave. And then, I want to stay here and complain all my life.
0: But it has been that way. Yes. And here's the thing. I've mainly lived here my whole life.
3: Yes.
0: I've lived a couple pockets. Chicagoland for a while, Florida for a while. But mainly here in Central Illinois. My guess is every place is like this.
3: There's something
0: that you don't like your hometown because it's your hometown.
3: Something weird because you grew up there or whatever. But yeah. Even there are a lot of people even who move here for whatever reason, and they get caught up in that, and it's crazy. And granted, I spent a lot of my professional life pointing at stuff that needs to be better.
0: Right.
3: We're not saying you can't turn a blind eye to everything. In overall, though, you look at this place, and it is a great place to live. You know?
0: Well, we were talking to somebody this week, weren't we, that if you just go a few miles one way, you're like you're in Kentucky. Then if you go this place, it's like you're in Galena because of the topography around here. I don't know who was telling me that.
3: We even tapped into the whole thing about going to, say, the Illinois Valley, you know, up north a little bit, or these other places that are within an hour. And there's so much in Central
0: Illinois. You're
3: North,
0: a big
3: so
0: fan of the Illinois Valley.
3: I am.
0: I have just learned that in the last few days.
3: Bureau LaSalle and, to a smaller extent, Putnam County.
0: Yeah, who doesn't love Putnam?
3: A tiny little place.
0: Because it's fun to say.
3: Putnam.
0: All right, dude. We did it. That's the Phil Luciano over there. I'm the Greg Batten. Dan's still recovering. This afternoon, Wayne R. Miller is doing your show in the afternoon.
3: We're not doing another double duty today.
0: I can't. I don't have that in me again until next week. How about that?
3: Next Thursday, we're going to do a double show.
0: On the show tomorrow at 7:40, the Dr. Chris Reynolds, not the doctor. Well, yeah, he is the Dr. Chris Reynolds from Bradley University.
3: Only one.
0: And Tom Hamerton, the newly announced general manager of basketball, meaning he's going to help raise that NIL money everybody's worried about.
3: First ever.
0: They'll be in the studio tomorrow at 7:40. You have a great day. Enjoy the weather. News now.
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17: He says he was undefeated. I'm Dave Anthony, Fox News.
18: I know how to win.
19: Are you ready?
18: Some of them don't know how to win. I know how to win. I think I've proven that, haven't I?
19: President Trump, a short time ago, after posting on Truth Social, all 37 primary candidates he backed in six states yesterday won, including Ed Galrine, who defeated Republican Congressman Thomas Massie in Kentucky.
20: Now my focus is on advancing the president's and the party's agenda to put America first. In Kentucky, always.
19: Massie opposes the president's handling of Iran and did not back the Big Beautiful Bill the rest of Republicans passed last year and told his supporters in defeat.
21: You all don't like bullies and you don't tolerate them, and I love you for it.
22: Another Trump-backed candidate had a big night last night. Congressman Andy Barr easily won his primary to be the Republican Senate nominee. This is the race to replace Senator Mitch McConnell, who's retiring.
23: Thank you, Mr. President, for your powerful support.
22: Barr's going to face off against Democrat Charles Booker, who ran for Senate before but lost to Rand Paul just some 6 years ago.
19: That's Fox's Mark Meredith in Lexington. The president spoke before getting on Air Force One, which just took off for Connecticut, where next hour the commander-in-chief will address cadets at the U.S. Coast Guard Academy commencement. Reporters asked him about the Iran conflict.
18: We'd have to open the strait. That would open immediately. So we're going to give this one shot. I'm in no hurry.
19: As nuclear talks continue after the president on Monday delayed resuming bombing Iran, which issued a warning today, if the military attacks continue, they'll spread the conflict beyond the region. Two other U.S. adversaries, Russia and China, got together in Beijing.
24: Xi Jinping and Vladimir Putin have issued a joint statement calling the Trump administration's nuclear policy irresponsible. They're not happy at the expiration last year of the last treaty limiting American and Russian nuclear weapons. The United States says a new treaty must include China as well. There's also criticism for the proposed U.S. Golden Dome anti-missile system.
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25: WMBD Radio Local News, I'm Julia Bradley. A Tazewell County judge has delayed a decision on whether to detain a man who allegedly fired shots at police before a Washington House explosion. 39-year-old Scott Benway made his first court appearance yesterday in connection to the Mother's Day incident. He was booked into the Tazewell County Jail Monday after his release from a burn unit for treatment of his injuries. Prosecutors argued for Benway to be released to the custody of his mother under strict conditions that included GPS monitoring, not missing court appearances or medical appointments, and having no items to start fires in the home. But Judge Chris Doskotch ruled for Benway to remain in custody for at least the time being after it was learned he was not medically cleared to wear an ankle monitor. After 11 years of leading Peoria Public Schools, Dr. Sharon Demula-Karat is looking forward to retirement.
26: I think my work is pretty much done, and it's time to move out of this position, not my purpose, and look into another chapter. So I'm excited about that.
25: Superintendent Karat tells WMBD's Greg and Dan show she isn't leaving Peoria and plans to renovate her home as she begins a new phase. Her last day with PPS is June 30th. Dr. Jerry Bell takes over as superintendent July 1st. With Memorial Day coming up, there'll be no trash or recycling pickup Monday in Peoria. Pickup days will be bumped back one day. The normal schedule will resume Monday, June 1st. More news in 30 minutes or as it breaks, and always at WMBDRadio.com.
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28: 25 News First Alert forecast features cooler but quiet weather for our midweek. Northwesterly winds will keep us 5 to 10 degrees cooler than average today on the back end of Tuesday's passing cold front. Expect mostly cloudy skies this morning with gradual clearing throughout the workday. Highs will end up in the mid to the upper 60s with gusts upwards of 15 to 20 miles per hour. Dry weather will continue the next few days outside of a few light showers being possible the second half of our Friday. I'm 25 News First Alert meteorologist Valent Salavari for WMBD Radio.
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11: Teenagers need more sleep than they're getting, but it's not just school demands that are keeping them up. It's phones. Yes, phones, according to a new study, which shows teens are, on average, scrolling and texting and who knows whatting for nearly an hour after 10 p.m. on school nights. And half of teens use their phones between midnight and 4 a.m. The solution, according to basically everyone, except maybe the teens, no phones in bed.
3: Yeah. Both my teens use the phone for their alarm, which is like... the iPhone, your smartphone, is a great alarm. There's no doubt about that. But so I set up the, I got the thing set up on my phone. I suppose you can do it on Android. You can do it on Apple phones. Where both my kids, since I control their phones, all that's, everything shuts off at 9:30 for one kid and 10:30 for the other kid. Anyway, my oldest, I don't know if any parents, if you've ever heard this from your teenagers. None of the other parents do this.
12: Wow. That's so, quite an argument.
3: I don't know. I don't know if that's true or not. So any all parents doing this where you shut down your kids' computer phone stuff at night so they don't have the option? Because I need somebody else who controls my phone to shut it down in the middle of the night. I don't have the self-control. Last night I was having trouble sleeping. I was on my phone in the middle of the night, which I know is terrible for you, but of course teens are doing that.
12: Yeah.
3: Unless they can't.
12: Yeah. Well, speaking of technology, do we have a theme music for our AI update? We really ought to come up with something short and wacky. Wouldn't that be amusing?
3: We do need something, a liner or something. Yeah.
12: Because we, you know, you got to brand it. Branding is so important these days, isn't it? That's what I read somewhere. But how about a little AI update here? Multifaceted, too. First of all, I think this is revealing. This is an edit of Eric Schmidt, who is the ex-CEO of Google. He was given the commencement address at the University of Arizona and was talking about tech stuff, not surprisingly. Again, this is edited together, but you'll get the idea. Number 11.
13: Last December, Time magazine selected its person of the year for 2025. And this time it was the architects of artificial intelligence. Interesting. It will touch every profession, every classroom, every hospital, every laboratory, every person, and every relationship you have. I know what many of you are feeling about that. I can hear you. There is a fear. We do not know the precise contours of what this transformation will look like. Choose a diversity of perspectives. Including, let me add, if you'd let me make this point, please.
12: Boo! You so. Wow.
13: That's if you nutty. Don't care about science, that's okay, because AI is going to touch everything else as well. Whatever path you choose, AI will become part of how work is done.
12: That was a bad strategy.
13: If you have a problem in the world you want to solve, you can now assemble a team of AI agents to help you with the parts that you could never accomplish on your own.
12: So that's
13: Let me give you some advice.
12: X.
13: First, find a way to say yes. And thank you very much and good night.
8: What the f*** type of AI shit is?
12: Yeah. That's what they're asking. Michael, play that again.
8: What the f*** type of AI shit is?
9: How? That's right. I don't understand why these AI dudes at the top of these corporations don't get that we're not as excited about this as you are. You're going to become a gazillionaire 10 times over.
12: Or already are.
9: Or already are, and you're going to become even richer. Everybody else is horrified by this.
12: Yeah. It's as if his speech was, after this assembly, you're going to be beaten and have all your stuff taken away from you. What? Boo!
9: And when we start booing, so the guy from Google goes with, okay, well, you better get on board because it's, don't give me that tone. I don't have to like what you're saying. See, that's the thing you don't get. I don't have to like what you're telling me.
12: Right.
9: Or pretend that I do. That everything I've known my entire life and everything we've prepared for is going to be completely blown up. And you can't convince me that I should be excited about that.
12: Learn to say yes. Thank you. Good night. Yeah, I know.
9: How do they not get this? I don't understand. Even Elon, who I like more than most of your tech people, I don't understand how you present this and nobody will have to work in the future. Like thinking everybody thinks, oh, cool.
12: Yeah, gee, money.
9: Then how is society going to be structured? How do you not get that that's a terrifying notion?
12: On the other hand, kids these days, whatever happened to rolling your eyes and looking at your watch and thinking, geez, when is this going to be over?
9: Yeah, well,
12: at least they were listening.
9: I didn't go to my graduation, but nobody was standing up there and saying, every single major here will be useless within 18 months.
12: You have wasted your time and your money. Your dreams are already dead.
9: In fact, what your parents do, who are paying for everything in your life currently, their jobs will be gone. Thank you and good night.
12: And they're only 45. So, a handful of AI-related stories. The American rebellion against AI is gaining steam. Booed commencement speakers, blocked data centers, plummeting poll numbers. Fast-growing industry has a faster-growing crisis, according to a team of writers at the Wall Street Journal.
9: The data centers one is an interesting thing. The pushback on those, which is being portrayed as, well, it's going to use so much water or so much energy or take up so much space, but there's all kinds of corporations that use that much water space and everything like that. It's a fear of AI thing, I think, that's driving it.
12: I think you're right. If you have fear and loathing, to quote Hunter S. Thompson, about something, you will look for more reasons to indict it, of course. But in one poll after another in recent weeks, respondents have overwhelmingly voiced concerns about AI, a challenge to claims by industry execs that their technology would gain popularity by improving people's lives. Consumers resent energy price jumps exacerbated by the spread of data centers. That's undeniable. Workers fear widespread job losses. Parents worry about AI undermining education and harming children's mental health. In recent months, a wave of anger has brought protests, swayed election results, and spurred isolated acts of violence. Yeah. People are waking up to the overwhelmingness of it. Even if they're not like acutely aware of some of the specifics, they think, man, I think they just sense that this is an overwhelming force.
9: Well, hey, tech giants, read the room. Again, we're not as optimistic about this as you are.
12: Right.
14: They know what's best for us.
9: Yeah, exactly. That's the way they're talking to us. Sure.
12: There certainly is some egomania involved, Michael. I also just think they're reading the room that they're in.
9: Where everybody's invested in getting richer and richer on a daily basis.
12: Yeah. Yeah. Dylan Patel, CEO of AI infrastructure consulting firm, you've never heard of it, recently predicted there would be large scale protests against OpenAI and Anthropic within a few months. People hate AI. AI is less popular than ICE. AI is less popular than politicians, he said on a podcast.
9: You know, we touched on this topic. I don't remember why. It was the interesting notion that AI so far hadn't been put into a Democrat or Republican thing, because everything has to be on one side or the other,
12: right?
9: Most stuff
12: ends coded or right coded, as they say.
9: Yeah, most stuff ends up I hate that because it's a Republican thing, or I hate that because it's a Democratic thing. And I was watching Mark Halperin's newscast yesterday and had a really interesting point about that I'll share with you next.
12: Well, I'm going to share something even more interesting than that, and that's a twist on the anti-AI protests and point of view, and who is helping fuel it. Stay tuned. After a word from our friends at Trust and Will, I have a feeling you know you should do this. Put together a will and or a trust. You know you need to make clear what you want to happen to your minor children, to your assets, to your money after you die. You just haven't gotten to it. Well, here's good news. 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
9: Man, and getting started is the big hump, right? And so easy to do. You do it online. 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And healthcare planning. Do you have any sort of plan of if you end up in the hospital? I got some interesting stuff on that later.
12: Oh, yeah.
9: But a lot of people don't have a plan on that.
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9: So Mark Halpern on his afternoon newscast had a Republican strategist and a Democratic strategist on. They're talking about the Spencer Pratt campaign for L.A. mayor and how well he's using the AI ads and how they've caught on and gone viral and this and that. And Mark Halpern is talking about that being the future of politics. But Democrats, lots of big Democratic campaigns, and apparently inside the upper echelons of the Democratic Party, they're going no AI. They're going to run on none of our ads are AI. They're all human beings for a couple of different reasons. They think that that fits in with their their philosophy of the Democratic Party, along with they don't want anybody losing jobs. They're all about everybody's got to keep their job forever, no matter what. You know, that's right. Kind of a Democratic thing, no matter what advancement in technology.
12: The creative, destruction of capitalism. Yeah.
9: Possible, and Mark Halpern's thought was that would be a terrible idea to let the Republicans run away with all these great free ads while you're still doing it the old fashioned way. But that's how it might split along the parties.
12: Great reporting here from the Washington Free Beacon. Propaganda outlets controlled by China, as well as Russia and Iran, are promoting campaigns in the U.S. to oppose the construction of new data centers.
9: Oh.
12: Beijing and Moscow want to slow down artificial intelligence innovation in the United States as much as they can.
9: Of course they do.
12: Just to weaken us and to strengthen themselves.
9: So some of the anti-data center stuff you've seen, maybe a lot of it, is coming out of China and Russia.
12: Yeah. It's at least aided in the same way that, you know, Russian bots have, in the wake of Black Lives Matter, there were hardcore pro-Black Lives Matter posts and hardcore anti. They just want to set each other's throats. And this is not to say that all the concerns we've been talking about are illegitimate, but it's an interesting aspect of the modern world. You remember, as they put it in the Free Beacon, the campaign appears to have made inroads with at least one American lawmaker when Bernie Sanders participated in a discussion a week ago or so with two Chinese academics on the existential threat of AI. From the CCP's English language newspaper China Daily and its subsidiary Global Times to they name check a bunch of others, they're pushing the message within the United States that the data centers that power artificial intelligence are harmful, energy hungry, causing major spikes, blah blah blah.
9: The more I think about it, the more I think it could, if AI is going to end up being like every other topic where it's, you know, this party is for it, this party is against it. I could easily see the Republicans being more the for it party and the Democrats being against it for some of the reasons we already mentioned. But the people that control the Democratic Party, your master's degrees crowd, they got to hate AI. That's going to blow up that whole world. Right. Whereas a lot of your working class people who are now Republicans, used to be Democrats back in the day, but are now Trump Republicans, they're the crowd that's saying it's going to eliminate my job. Universal income sounds great. I don't care what I do. I hate my job. So that might work.
12: Got one more Chinese angle to this after the break that might explain your wrestling match the other day with Claude about whether Xi Jinping's a dictator or not. A fascinating revelation.
9: Wow. Okay. All on the way.
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0: to the custody of his mother under strict conditions that included GPS monitoring. He's due back in court June 4th. There's a new text scam to be aware of. The Illinois State Police say the texts claim to be from the ISP or the DMV, demanding immediate payment for traffic fines and threatening legal action. State police will never contact you that way. They say never click on links or provide personal information. Instead, delete the message and report it as spam. The ribbon's been cut on the new and improved Golf Learning Center in Peoria. The facility had a soft opening in February, but community leaders and Governor Pritzker came together yesterday for the ceremonial opening. The $6.5 million project features golf simulators, top tracer technology, and a new restaurant. Pritzker says the improvements are more than just golf.
1: With these renovations, we're helping to breathe new life into the future of the region, attracting new visitors and major new investments.
0: The project received nearly $5 million in state grants. More news in 30 minutes or as it breaks, and always at WMBDRadio.com.
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3: The 25 News First Alert forecast features seasonally cool but still comfortable weather for our Wednesday afternoon. Temperatures will trend 5 to 10 degrees colder than average as a light north-northwesterly wind continues. Expect highs in the upper 60s, followed by lows in the 40s tonight. Thursday will be a near-carbon copy forecast of today with highs near 70. Scattered rain chances will return for the second half of Friday before warmer weather returns for Memorial Day weekend with plenty of dry time through much of the holiday weekend. I'm 25 News First Alert meteorologist Valent Salivari for WMBD Radio.
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10: In an extraordinary move, the Justice Department declared the IRS is, quote, forever barred and precluded from auditing President Trump, his family, his oldest sons, and their companies, or pursuing any claims for past actions. It's part of the unprecedented settlement after President Trump dropped his $10 billion lawsuit against the IRS. The deal was orchestrated by the head of the DOJ, Acting Attorney General Todd Blanche, who is Trump's former personal attorney.
11: Well, I hadn't even heard that stuff. That's John Carl from ABC News. Here's the part that we're going to talk the most about that's been getting attention since ABC broke the news on Sunday.
10: The president's settlement also creates a nearly $1.8 billion fund, taxpayer money, to pay for Trump allies or anyone else who claims they were mistreated by the Biden Justice Department. It's a group that includes the roughly 600 people charged with obstructing or assaulting police on January 6th.
11: So, Trump does not mind handing his enemies a weapon to beat him with. I mean, because this...
12: True.
11: This, if used well, doesn't look good, and I doubt it's going to be used well. So, Trump now has control of a nearly $2 billion fund to pay off anybody who, in his mind... And the Justice Department going along with him, I suppose, that they were wronged by the Biden people or Democrats, right. Or they could extrapolate it, I imagine, to all kinds of different things. And

0: After an investigation that lasted nearly a year, 42-year-old James White has been indicted on charges of grooming a child for sexual purposes. 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White is due back in court later today. 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
2: The 25 News First Alert forecast features seasonably cool but still comfortable weather for our Wednesday afternoon. Temperatures will trend 5 to 10 degrees colder than average as a light north-northwesterly wind continues. Expect highs in the upper 60s, followed by lows in the 40s tonight. Thursday will be a near carbon copy forecast of today with highs near 70. Scattered rain chances will return for the second half of Friday before warmer weather returns for Memorial Day weekend with plenty of dry time through much of the holiday weekend. I'm 25 News First Alert meteorologist Valent Salivari for WMBD Radio.
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7: I've said this before, so I'll repeat it. I don't anticipate this need to be the case, but there is a like break the glass scenario. And there's many people that have a deep understanding of what it would look like if Democrats were locked out. And we're going to do everything to make sure that doesn't happen. I'll leave it there.
8: Gavin Newsom, the governor of California, suggesting that if there were two Republicans in the general election, there's some sort of break the glass scenario that the secret cabal knows about or something.
9: Yeah, we got the weird thing in California jungle primary where if the top two vote getters, you know, coming up here soon are both Republicans or Democrats, then the other party isn't in the election anymore.
8: Right, exactly. So what does that mean? What's the state of the race? So many questions for Steve Hilton, who is running to be governor of the great state of California and doing quite well indeed. Steve, welcome. How are you?
10: I'm very well. Great to be with you.
8: Do you have the slightest idea what Gavin Newsom was talking about, his break the glass strategy?
10: I do, actually. His break the glass strategy is designed to get two Democrats in the top two. Here's why he needs that.
11: How would he do that?
10: Because... well, by splitting the Republican vote, that's why he's raising the specter of two Republicans, which is obviously impossible and has been impossible for months. But he needs two Democrats in the top two because he is running for president. We know that the only thing Gavin Newsom cares about is his presidential campaign. He's completely uninterested in California and solving
9: his hair.
10: The problems.
9: Two things, being president and his hair.
10: Fair point. I think that's a very fair point. And actually, you've very... I appreciate you making that comment very much because, of course, it enables me to really lay out to everyone listening the number one reason that they need to vote for me in this election, which is it is way past time we had a governor with less hair. That's very important.
8: Right, right. So you think Gavin is actively trying to back Chad Bianco, who's the other Republican in the race?
10: Exactly. That's what he's trying to do, Ben. And they're all trying to do that. Here's why. He knows that if there's a Republican in the general election, and right now it's looking like that's going to be me because I'm leading in

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3: Before he headed out to Connecticut to address graduates at the U.S. Coast Guard Academy, President Trump touted his wins in last night's primaries.
4: We won everything. We won all races last night, every one of them.
3: He endorsed Ed Gowrine to oust his nemesis, Kentucky Republican Congressman Thomas Massie. And he won by 10 points. Massie said,
5: "If you always vote with the president, if the legislative branch always votes with the president, we do have a king."
3: In the Middle East,
6: countries here in the Gulf, like the UAE, find themselves at a bit of a standstill. They were able to convince the U.S. to hold off on that planned attack of Iran in favor of negotiations. But if a deal isn't somehow struck, President Trump says that he has ordered the U.S. forces to be on standby.
3: That's Fox's Jeff Paul. Iran in response threatened to expand the regional war. 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
7: WMBD Radio Local News, I'm Stace Keene. The man police say is responsible for blowing up a house and firing shots at officers on Mother's Day is staying in jail for the time being. 39-year-old Scott Benway was in court yesterday where he was seen suffering from a broken ankle as well as other injuries that happened from that incident. Prosecutors argued that he should remain in jail, calling him a clear and present danger to the community and noting that his injuries prevented him from being able to wear an ankle monitor. Benway had reportedly been at a burn unit in another town before he was arrested on Monday night. Benway is charged with attempted murder, aggravated discharge of a firearm, and residential arson. He's due back in court June 4th. After leading Peoria Public Schools for the past 11 years, Dr. Sharon Carrad is looking forward to retirement.
8: I think my work is pretty much done, and it's time to move out of this position.
7: Superintendent Carrad tells WMBD's Greg and Dan show that she's not leaving Peoria, and in fact, she has plans to renovate her house as she begins this new phase in her life. Her last day with PPS is June 30th. Dr. Jerry Bell will take over as superintendent on July 1st. Governor J.B. Pritzker didn't let last week's hospitalization stop him from celebrating the new and

0: Forecast features seasonably cool but still comfortable weather for our Wednesday afternoon. Temperatures will trend 5 to 10 degrees colder than average as a light north-northwesterly wind continues. Expect highs in the upper 60s, followed by lows in the 40s tonight. Thursday will be a near carbon copy forecast of today with highs near 70. Scattered rain chances will return for the second half of Friday before warmer weather returns for Memorial Day weekend with plenty of dry time through much of the holiday weekend. I'm 25 News First Alert meteorologist Valent Salivari for WMBD Radio.
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7: The Markley, Van Camp, and Robin Show. I'm Jamie Markley, the Gen Xer. David Van Camp, he's the millennial, and then the sexy boomer, that's Scott Robbins. Remember, it was last week, AOC said, you can't earn $1 billion.
8: Yeah.
7: And whoever it was that was interviewing her was like, yeah, that's right.
8: Absolutely.
9: Oh, yeah.
7: That's right. And so I thought this was interesting. That Sorkin dude, it's on the CNBC.
8: Yeah, Andrew Ross Sorkin, I think is.
9: Mellencamp.
8: Cougar.
7: Yeah. Yeah, that dude. He's interviewing Jeff Bezos. And he talks about what AOC said. You know, and what do you say to that? Because, I mean, talk about a billionaire many times over. So I just want you to hear what Bezos says and then see if you agree with what he's saying or what.
10: Well, it's not cracked on its face. Let me give you a simple example. Let's say you start a burger joint and you have 10 employees and you make a little bit of money.
8: Right.
10: So you have this one outlet. And by the way, these are the most delicious burgers in the world. People love your burgers, Andrew. And so then you open a second outlet.
8: Right.
10: And now you're making a little bit more money and you have 20 employees and you open a third outlet. By the time you've opened 1,000 outlets, you are a billionaire.
8: Right.
10: And by the way, this is a real life story. It happens all the time. It's In-N-Out Burger. It's, you know, Raisin Cane's chicken. At what point did that money all of a sudden become unethical? Or it didn't. There was one outlet, and then there were two, and then there were three. What you're doing, the way you make $1 billion or $100 million or $10 million or anything, is you create a service that people love. And if millions of people choose your service, you're going to end up with $1 billion.
8: Right.
10: And you can, you know, just try it with a chicken franchise.
8: Do you think, though?
10: But your chicken has to be good.
7: It does.
9: Yeah, because the road is littered full of people who tried that.
7: Yes.
9: And didn't achieve it.
7: Yes.
8: I mean, I agree with him. He's like, well, if you do something and you work really hard and you create something that was lacking in the market, then yeah, you're going to make that money, and you definitely earned it. I mean, I think Jeff Bezos is a weirdo billionaire, but if I look at any member of Congress versus him, who has made my life easier, it's Jeff Bezos by a mile.
7: Yeah.
8: And all the people that, you know, he's brought up through that company and all the people who have innovated since he created it.
7: Mm-hmm.
8: I mean, it's not even close.
7: I know. I don't think any of us like Jeff Bezos. That's why I want to bring it up, just say, you know, do you agree with what he's saying? He's because AOC is just kind of like, you're just on the backs of people, and you're taking advantage of people. I mean, everyone goes into, well, if I need a job,

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10: 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I'm DeLoss Yonke. Well, it's a down day today. Corn and soybeans are down around 8 to 10 cents. July corn down 10 and a half, 464 and three quarters. September down a dime, 471 and a half. December corn down 9 and a half, 488 and a quarter. July soybeans down nine, $12.50. August down 9 and a half, $12.25. November down 8 and a quarter, $11.94 and three quarters. July wheat down 7, $6.60 and a quarter. KC off a nickel, $6.98 and three quarters. Livestock, June lean hogs down 77, $97.15. June live cattle down 265. 251.90, and August feeders down 452, 359.12. 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
4: President Trump with a vote of confidence as he delivers the commencement address at the Coast Guard Academy, telling cadets life is too competitive. You have to work hard.
5: You've all been tested. You'll be tested further and probably at higher levels as your career goes on, but you've been very strongly tested and you have what it takes.
4: And asking them about Iran, are we going to finish it up or are they going to be signing an agreement as Iran makes new threats?
6: The IRGC put out a statement saying if the aggression against Iran is repeated, the regional war that was promised will this time go beyond the borders of the region.
4: Fox's Trey Yangston, Tel Aviv. Oregon primary voters revolt against a new state gas tax. 80% of voters rejected the 6 cent a gallon tax hike and a new payroll tax for mass transit. 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
7: WMBD Radio Local News, I'm Stace Keene. Prosecutors say 39-year-old Scott Binway is a clear and present danger to the community, and for the time being, he needs to stay in jail. Binway is the man accused of shooting at police officers and blowing up a home, which caused damage to several others on Mother's Day. Binway was arrested Monday after being released from a hospital where he was treated for burns and a broken ankle. He's facing several charges, including aggravated attempted murder and arson. The Delavan City Council has joined the growing list of cities saying no to data centers. Ward 3 Councilperson Linda Slayball was the only person in favor of at least considering the idea.
8: I'm not saying roll over dead and give them everything they want, but let's at least hear what they have to say.
7: Data centers are a hot topic across the country right now as communities are weighing the potential for large income versus environmental concerns. Governor J.B. Pritzker says Rivian's RT production plan is helping to position our area as a global hub for electric vehicle manufacturing. The governor visited the plant in Normal, where he praised the company's efforts as they prepare to roll out their midsize SUVs.
9: A whole new EV ecosystem is being created right here.
7: 25 News says Rivian is expected to build about 155,000 of the R2s a year. And if you're one of the 56% of Americans planning to drive more than 2 hours away this summer, Gas Buddy says brace yourself because it could get even uglier at the pump. The national average for a gallon of unleaded is expected to hit $4.50 a gallon by Memorial Day, but experts say we could see record-breaking prices by the end of summer due to the situation in the Strait of Hormuz. More news in 30 minutes or as it breaks, and always at WMBDRadio.com.
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0: and residential arson. He's due back in court June 4th. After leading Peoria Public Schools for the past 11 years, Dr. Sharon Carrad is looking forward to retirement.
1: I think my work is pretty much done, and it's time to move out of this position.
0: Superintendent Carrad tells WMBD's Greg and Dan show that she's not leaving Peoria, and in fact, she has plans to renovate her house as she begins this new phase in her life. Her last day with PPS is June 30th. Dr. Jerry Bell will take over as superintendent on July 1st. Governor J.B. Pritzker didn't let last week's hospitalization stop him from celebrating the new and improved Gulf Learning Center yesterday. After being hospitalized a week ago following complications from a routine urological issue, Pritzker was ready to talk about the center's improvements, which he says are more than just about golf.
2: With these renovations, we're helping to breathe new life into the future of the region.
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5: The 25 News First Alert forecast features seasonally cool but still comfortable weather for our Wednesday afternoon. Temperatures will trend 5 to 10 degrees colder than average as a light north-northwesterly wind continues. Expect highs in the upper 60s, followed by lows in the 40s tonight. Thursday will be a near carbon copy forecast of today with highs near 70. Scattered rain chances will return for the second half of Friday before warmer weather returns for Memorial Day weekend with plenty of dry time through much of the holiday weekend. I'm 25 News First Alert meteorologist Valence Salivari for WMBD Radio.
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16: 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I can't believe that Gavin Newsom is still using the phrase fight fire with fire.
17: Yeah.
18: I couldn't believe it either.
16: It's like...
18: It's
16: no
18: so,
16: self-awareness.
18: So dumb. Like he's so terrible.
17: I'm kind of starting to understand why they have such problems with wildfires. That's how they think you fight fire.
16: I guess. I mean, it was part of a broader statement. It's like the fear-mongering on the left. The loss of democracy, the loss of the country, based on what? What are they talking about? I really don't know. Is it because of...
18: They never specify what
16: they can't gerrymander anymore? Is that the deal? And they're just ticked off and we're going to lose democracy? I don't know, man.
19: We have a responsibility. It's just like the issue of redistricting. We could have decided to write an op-ed. We could have decided, you know, hold hands, have a candlelight vigil, win the argument. These guys are ruthless on the other side. Trump's not screwing around. and nor can we.

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20: Yep. The Markley, Van Camp, and Robbins Show. Jamie Markley, David Van Camp, Scott Robbins. You know what it's time for. Let's do it. The five stories we're watching today.
21: Maureen Galindo, a Democrat running for Congress in Texas's 35th district, which basically goes from the west side of San Antonio and follows I-35 all the way up through like southeast Austin, said in an Instagram post that she would turn an ICE detention center near San Antonio into a prison for American Zionists.
22: Unbelievable.
21: And will also use it as a castration processing center for pedophiles, which will probably, in her words, be most of the Zionists.
22: Yes.
21: In other posts on her Instagram, she claims that her runoff opponent, Johnny Garcia, was part of a human trafficking conspiracy orchestrated by billionaire Zionist Jews. What the hell is going on?
22: Yeah, I wondered the same thing.
21: Well, I mean,
20: is that going to be with someone? Someone hijacked my account.
21: Oh, no, she's proud of it.
22: Absolutely.
20: Yeah.
21: Number four, Republican Representative Thomas Massie lost his primary to Trump-endorsed Ed Gallrain. Massie has spent months calling Trump a pedophile who's beholden to the Jews. Again, what the hell is going on?
20: I know. By the way, Massie finally recognized as true libertarian now that he doesn't have a job. Babylon Bee headline.
22: Oh, I thought that was real for a second. I'm like, well, you know.
20: Other headline was Massie blames defeat on Jews of rural Kentucky. the bee.
21: Yeah. Oh, yep. Number three, Transportation Secretary Sean Duffy testified that they have revoked 28,000 illegally issued commercial driver's licenses for unqualified foreign drivers. They've also taken off the road 20,000 drivers for reasons including not being able to read road signs. Pretty important if you're driving a gigantic truck down the highway.
20: You would think.
21: Yeah. Number two, there was a shooting spree over the weekend in Austin. You may have seen something about this. A group of young men driving around taking pot shots with stolen guns. 17-year-old Christian Mondragon, I think is maybe how you pronounce it. He just had his first court appearance in court. Well, it was revealed that he's not a U.S. citizen and is
20: what?
21: And is in the country illegally.
20: Illegal on stolen land.
22: No.
21: He had a criminal conviction in January, another violent case. And guess what? The liberal DA of Travis County, Texas, put him through some diversion program to avoid jail time. Yeah.
20: Of course.
21: Yeah, of course. He's just a kid, right?
20: Mm-hmm.
21: Yeah.
22: Pain in his eyes.
21: Number one, Trump declared that an end to the war with Iran is coming very quickly, telling lawmakers at the, yes, there's a thing called the White House Congressional Picnic, that negotiations are moving fast and could send oil prices tumbling. Those are the top five stories that we're watching today. 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
20: You know, like California doesn't have enough problems. Also dealing with what experts describe as the largest known outbreak of deadly mushroom poisonings in U.S. history.
22: What the hell is going on?
20: 47 confirmed cases since November. 4 deaths, and at least 4 illnesses that required liver transplants.
22: Gosh, dang. What's the deal, man?
20: Let's stretch.
22: Well, how do you know which ones are or aren't?
20: This is the Markley, Van Camp, and Robin Show. Well, most are linked to, what is it? I'm a toxin-containing mushrooms.
22: Yeah, but...
20: including death caps.
22: Death caps.
20: Okay. And Western-destroying angels.
22: Hmm. Angels and
20: both
22: death caps.
20: Both highly toxic species. Mm-hmm. That can closely resemble edible mushrooms.
22: Oh, they look like them, so they're not exactly mushrooms then. Okay.
20: Well, they're poisonous.
22: No, I know.
21: They are mushrooms. They just
22: they
21: look
22: are mushrooms.
21: Like, they look
22: they
21: like mushrooms.
22: Look like mushrooms.
21: Yeah.
22: Okay, all right, got
20: they
22: it.
20: Look like the edible kind. Yes. Okay. The ones that are safe to eat.
22: Came from the wet market. Where did they, what's going on?
20: I don't think Fauci is doing gain of mushroom sort of research out there. So
22: injecting mushrooms, creating a new seed.
20: But you got to be careful.
22: Golly.
20: All right. The Robbins Trifecta, the news update coming right up.

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2: The 25 News First Alert forecast features seasonably cool but still comfortable weather for our Wednesday afternoon. Temperatures will trend 5 to 10 degrees colder than average as a light north-northwesterly wind continues. Expect highs in the upper 60s, followed by lows in the 40s tonight. Thursday will be a near carbon copy forecast of today with highs near 70. Scattered rain chances will return for the second half of Friday before warmer weather returns for Memorial Day weekend with plenty of dry time through much of the holiday weekend. I'm 25 News First Alert meteorologist Valent Salivari for WMBD Radio.
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16: Hello.
15: Down goes Massey.
17: Oh, yeah.
18: How about that? That was a thumping, too, by the way.
17: Yeah, big upset in Kentucky, where Republican Representative Thomas Massey lost his primary to a Trump-endorsed candidate, Ed Gallrein. Massey has spent months, you know, calling Trump a pedophile who's beholden to the Jews, and it turns out that's not a great strategy.
18: No.
17: Yeah. And then he decided to whip out a Jew joke during his concession speech last night.
18: Yes, he did.
19: I would have come out sooner, but I had to call my opponent and concede, and it took a while to find Ed Gallrein in Tel Aviv.
18: Well, well, well. Classy winner.
19: I did get the call through, though. I have called and conceded the race. We've been honorable the whole time, and we're going to stay that way.
17: That's not the first time he's made that joke about trying to call him in Tel Aviv and all that. And it's okay, yeah, you've been honorable the whole time. Take a hike, dude.
18: Yeah.
17: What a fraud that guy turned out to be.
18: Not classy winner, sore loser.
17: Mm-hmm.
18: Yes.
17: Old pine.
18: You know
17: cone.
18: What? Is he going to run as an independent now? What do you think? There's rumors he might.
17: Well, yeah, he's there.
18: Go right ahead.
17: Yeah, there's the rumor of him running for a higher office. I don't know if that means senator. I don't know if that means he's going to run for governor or president. I mean, he doesn't stand a chance in any of those positions, but okay.
18: He might do it just to screw with the guy who got the nomination. That's fine, but yeah. I think he's really fallen out of favor.
15: with a lot of people that kind of believed in what he was selling for years and years and years. And a lot of people close to him, and none of

0: us know him. Like, was there a real change there? He seemed to have lost his way, you know, 5-6 years ago. Mm-hmm. Is that fair?
1: Yeah. I mean, I think there was obviously an immense tragedy in his life and the sudden death of his wife.
0: No doubt.
1: That changed a lot of things about him, although he was back on the dating scene like 2 months after she died. It was very bizarre.
0: Yeah.
1: Then there's the pine cone text messages and...
0: Yeah.
2: Yeah, the pine cone thing was bizarre.
1: He calls
0: if people don't know what you're talking about, you're going to have to tell them now.
1: Well,
0: and I want to hear how you do it.
1: He calls his manhood pine cone.
0: Dang it, I was hoping Robbins would have to do that.
2: No, David does it much more delicately than I could have. And so that's why I'll say I don't know where I would have gone with it.
1: And then in this text message with somebody, some woman, he's also talking about how he taken the little blue pill before getting on an airplane. What in tarnation?
0: Good idea, unless you're...
2: Mile High Club thing?
0: I don't know. But a lot of his changes happened even before the tragedy, it seemed like. Mm-hmm. Just sort of losing his way.
2: Well, Jamie, he wants you to know it's principle over party, okay?
0: Uh-huh. Of course. I know he champions himself that way, but a lot of the things... When he got knee-deep into the Epstein stuff, and a lot of things he was calling for, he was dead wrong about.
1: Yeah.
0: If you followed that at all, I know Scott Jennings on CNN, he didn't hold back when he was talking about this loss.
3: Well, it was the most expensive House primary in U.S. history, and the president made it a priority to get rid of Thomas Massey, and he succeeded because Massey had frankly become an opponent of the president inside of the party, and you just can't do that. You know, Massey used to, you know, reliably vote with the Republicans. That number had been falling over time. This is one of the most conservative districts in the country. It's certainly a conservative area of Kentucky. They gave Donald Trump a massive victory in 2024, and they expect the Republican congressman who represents them to be part of the team. The two big issues in the race.
0: By the way, it's funny because the CNN crew, the rest of them, are kind of like, well, this is just awful that this has happened to Thomas, man. Like, he's a victim in all of this.
2: Yeah.
0: And Meanie Trump, he targeted him.
3: Two big issues in the race that were in most of the advertising had to do with tax cuts and immigration. And Massey was against Trump on both of his big border security and tax cut bills.
0: And
3: so they said, look, we can get a Republican congressman that'll be part of the team and support the president. That campaign worked. I just want to also add one other thing. Thomas Massey tonight in his concession speech said something despicable, anti-Semitic, nasty, gutter politics, right at the end. What a way to go out. He said, I would have called Ed Gowrine, but you know, I had to find him in Tel Aviv. There was an undercurrent of anti-Semitism in this race on the Massey side. There's been an undercurrent of it in his career, unfortunately, and it really came out in an ugly way tonight. And I think it needs to be stated, acknowledged, and condemned because it was pretty despicable.
0: Whoa. And you know what I like about that? Mm-hmm. Whether you agree with him or not, he just calls it out.
1: Mm-hmm.
0: The left doesn't do that when it comes to anti-Semitism.
1: No.
0: They dance around it because they're always looking for approval of other people in their party instead of standing on, well, principle.
2: Thomas Talk, the podcast, starts next week.
0: Of course it does.
2: Bet on it.
0: Because that's your thing, because everybody's got the podcast.
2: Yes. Huh?
0: Yes. You know, Caroline Levitch is on maternity leave. So different people are filling in for the White House press secretary. Yesterday, it was J.D. Vance's turn. And he got a question about old Ilhan Omar. And finally, this is coming to the surface.
4: About the anti-fraud task force, you previously mentioned that Ilhan Omar seemed to have committed immigration fraud. Do you anticipate an indictment against her, an indictment related to that situation?
5: Yeah, so Reagan, I don't want to prejudge an investigation. I mean, you read the things about Ilhan Omar and about, you know, who she married and whether she didn't marry this person or that person. It certainly seems like something fishy is there, but everybody's entitled to equal justice under the laws. So we're going to investigate it. We're going to take a look at it. If we think that there's a crime, we're going to prosecute that crime. And that's something the Department of Justice is looking at right now.
0: Okay. So what do you think is going to happen with that?
2: Well, I've heard a lot about the Department of Justice looking at things.
0: Yes.
2: And nothing happens.
0: Yes.
2: So I can only hope that something will happen.
0: Yes, I think we're all hoping that. It's been out there forever.
2: The fraud is incredible.
0: Yes, the fraud itself.
2: And for her to plead innocent here, and well, I didn't know, but I thought it was, you know.
0: Well, the records of her marrying her brother. I mean, this isn't a White Stripes situation where we're just pretending. We used to be married, but now we want to stay in the same band. It's not that.
2: Right. Yeah.
0: It's like they were actually married.
2: Yes.
0: And that's immigration fraud. And this is a sitting congressperson. But you can't do that.
2: No.
0: I mean, that's one of the things that so many people... I talked to a buddy of mine the other day. He's a pretty political dude. He's like, I've had to just like not pay attention for a while. It drives me bananas. Because things don't get done. Mm-hmm. And you see great injustices, and it doesn't seem like anything happens. And after a while, you get so frustrated, you're just like, I just want to tune it out. Because it is this thing where, wait a second, they've got the goods, they've done the investigation, this person... allegedly married their brother, but it's a sitting congressperson. How in the does that just stand? We'll see.
2: Well, it breeds cynicism too.
0: Of course it does.
2: I mean, you know, we just look at it and go, well, here's another one
0: that yes.
2: nothing will happen to. I'm on the Van Camp bandwagon now.
0: I just don't
1: know. Nothing's going to happen. Yeah.
2: Right. The nothing's going to happen party.
0: And then you got, well, this person that's caught dead to rights in the fraud in Minnesota.
2: Yeah.
0: Saying, I'll give up Ilhan Omar. There's no way she didn't know about this.
2: Right.
0: The $250 million.
1: Although, again, this is a convicted fraudster serving quite a bit of time in prison who's also probably willing to lie in order to get a shorter prison sentence. So you can't trust her either.
0: No, but I probably trust her over someone that would marry their brother.
2: Well, at least hear her out.
0: Exactly.
2: Yeah.
0: Probably has the goods. So we'll see what happens with that. And then the big mayor race in L.A. rolls on with Spencer Pratt. It does seem like, and I know I got two negative Neds here saying nothing's ever going to happen. They're not going to elect him. Probably not. But, man, polling-wise, he's gaining more and more ground as time goes on. That's good to see.
2: He's got a great message.
0: Yeah, it's just common sense.
2: It's real simple. Yeah, real simple to understand.
0: So what's the story here, David?
1: Well, President Trump this morning was asked about the L.A. mayor's race because, well, Spencer Pratt, former reality TV star, is making a lot of waves in that election. And you know, President Trump himself, once a reality TV star.
0: Yes, this is true. No doubt about it.
6: Spencer Pratt, do you see yourself in him at all, a former reality TV star?
7: No, I'd like to see him do well. He's a character. I don't know. I don't know him. I assume he probably supports me. Does he support me?
6: So?
7: So, yeah, I heard he does. I heard he's a big MAGA person. He's doing well. I don't know. If you have a rigged vote out there, that's the problem. The votes are rigged. You have a really rigged vote in California. You have all the mail-in ballots, everything else. Very hard to win because the elections are very dishonest. If we had Jesus Christ come down and count the votes, I would have won California because I do great with Hispanics.
0: Oh, gosh.
1: I mean... That's one way of putting it, I guess.
2: Well, again, as only he can.
0: Saying they're dishonest.
1: Yes.
0: You know, with the photos shared earlier this year, the AI images with Jesus,
1: yeah.
0: We might want to just steer clear of that for a while. I'm here to help, not to hurt, Don.
2: Yeah.
0: Just saying.
2: Yeah.
0: David, I hate to inform you that there is a Billy Joel biopic in the works.
1: Oh, yeah?
0: You have this uncontrollable hatred, and we're not quite sure why, of Billy Joel.
1: He's a terrible human being. Good people don't write songs like that.
2: People ask me that all the time. What's David's problem with Billy Joel? I love Billy Joel. Hey, don't ask me. Ask David.
0: Yes. Yeah, we'll get to that. I have some fun with that. Also, you've heard this before. Women actually prefer the dad bots. You've heard this.
2: Yeah,
0: there's new research out there that says that. Yeah. Nah, that's not really true.
2: Yeah.
0: They might prefer an athletic fit body. Who would have ever thought?
2: Dad bods rule. Come on.
0: Yeah. All right. And the five stories we're watching today coming right up.
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0: The Markley Van Camp and Robbins Show. Jamie Markley, David Van Camp, Scott Robbins, and the five stories we're watching today.
1: All right, number five, TSA now allowing passengers to fly with medical marijuana in both carry-on and checked bags. Number four.
0: Whoa.
1: Yeah,
0: a
1: big change.
0: Do a lot for the anxiety, huh?
2: You sure would.
1: Number four, Republican representative Thomas Massie lost his primary to a Trump-endorsed candidate, Ed Gallrein. Massie has spent the last few months calling Trump a pedophile who's beholden to the Jews, but also then closed out his campaign saying, there's a lot I agree with when it comes to Donald Trump. Like, okay, yeah.
0: All right. Yeah.
2: Be gone.
1: Number three, Transportation Secretary Sean Duffy testified that they have revoked 28,000 illegally issued commercial driver's licenses for unqualified foreign drivers and have knocked 20,000 drivers out of service for reasons including not being able to read road signs. Number two.
0: Well, yeah.
1: Yeah, that's a no-brainer, right?
2: What are we even talking about here?
0: Xenophobic.
1: Yeah. Okay. Number two, Secretary of State Marco Rubio's, he said that the World Health Organization was unfortunately a little late to identify the Ebola outbreak in Africa. The World Health Organization chief, Tedros, responding by saying, well, those comments stem from a misunderstanding of the agency's role. Wait a minute. What is your role then?
0: No kidding.
1: I'm confused. Yeah, then number one, Amin Abdullah, one of the three people killed at the Islamic Center of San Diego, in a Facebook post that has now been deleted, apparently had praised Adolf Hitler for killing Jews. And strangely enough, the two teens who did it also blamed the Jews for all of their problems.
0: Well, it's a lot in common with a lot of people.
1: And, you know,
0: it is crazy.
1: Yeah, reading their twisted, idiotic manifesto thing that they put out, or that's allegedly theirs, I don't know. I'm like, is there a chance that they thought that was a synagogue? Because the two people who did it are idiots, if you read what they're writing. They're morons. And I'm like,
2: That is an interesting point. Yeah.
1: Is there a chance they just saw, like, weird-looking letters on a building and said, that's the Jews, and then went and, I don't know. I have no idea.
2: Yeah, it is weird. They were... Yeah.
0: Well, is there anything else to the other rumor?
2: Bizarre.
1: Oh, about the trans thing?
0: Yes.
1: I have not seen that confirmed anywhere.
0: Just rumor.
1: Yeah.
2: Yeah.
0: Okay. Not as much, you know, coverage with legacy media on that story as you would think.
2: Yeah. It's bizarre if they mistook that for... Wow.
0: Yeah. I mean, there's some dumb people.
2: Yeah.
0: I mean, just think about every episode, it seems like, at Nimrod's in the news. You could see where this could happen. Don't know, but you might be onto something there, David. Happy to see this was out of the New York Post. This new polling out with men and women about preferred body types, because we've been hearing about dad bods for years. The women prefer it,
2: mm-hmm.
0: Not so much.
2: I want to believe that's true.
0: I think a lot of guys like to believe that's true.
2: Don't burst my bubble.
0: You'd say the perfect male body is about 15% body fat. It's athletic, but it's not overly muscular.
1: Yeah,
2: right.
0: Interesting.
1: A little cushion there, yeah.
0: But then as far as the preferred female body, and because they have, you know, the different illustrations of pictures with this, is 30% body fat.
2: A little beefy, huh?
1: That's not really beefy. That's like...
2: No, I know. I'm just saying it, but that's not 15%.
0: It's certainly not what you would think as a model.
2: No. Well, yeah, if you look at model mag, you know, any type of models that are in magazines or anywhere.
0: Definitely softer.
2: Yes.
0: Mm-hmm. Yeah. You know, at least according to the illustration, you know, like a little bit of handle over the edge there.
2: Mm-hmm. Nothing wrong with that.
0: No.
1: Want something to hold on to at night, you know?
2: That's right.
0: But that's, you know, you're talking about the difference between men and women and 15 and 30% body fat.
2: That's a big difference. Yeah.
1: Well, you know, it's like the phrase that I have only heard from one individual, and that would be Scott Robbins. Big, sweet, and meaty.
2: Yeah, nothing wrong with that.
0: He's used that for years.
1: Yes, he has.
0: Yes.
2: Yeah.
0: Mm-hmm. Not talking about ribs. Not talking about something that you would eat. You're talking about, this particular.
2: Yes.
0: There you go.
2: Since my youth.
0: There you go.
2: Mm-hmm.
0: Also, and then in Van Camp news, I just see different stories and think about different people. Apparently, there's a Billy Joel biopic in the works called Billy and Me. And it's told from the perspective of the guy who discovered him and managed his early career up to his breakout hit Piano Man. It's unauthorized, and apparently Billy Joel does not want it to happen.
1: Oh, so that means it's going to be good.
0: Could be.
1: Yeah.
2: I don't care about that stuff. The rise to piano, man.
0: You want to see the rest of it.
2: I want to see everything after piano, man. Yeah.
0: Pretty much. And it was interesting. A few weeks ago, David was actually sort of on the side of Billy Joel because a bunch of New York Times music critics were talking about the greatest living songwriters.
1: Yeah.
0: And Billy Joel was way down.
1: Yeah.
0: And they were basically saying, well, he only writes kind of one kind of song.
1: Yeah.
0: Now, if you're familiar on YouTube with Rick Beato, yeah, who's a music guy, one of the most popular YouTube channels out there, he actually showed video of the New York Times critics and ripped them to freaking shreds.
1: Well, yeah, I mean, the guy
0: it was so good.
1: Look, Billy Joel is evil, but, I mean, he's very talented, obviously, because he's made a huge career for himself.
0: Yes. And really, he outed these New York Times music critics of being complete imbeciles. Mm-hmm. And pretentious, just like you would think they would be.
2: Well, if you reach a mass appeal market, they hate you.
0: A lot of times.
2: If you sell records, they hate you.
0: Or a certain style of music.
2: Right. They just, you know.
0: Yes.
1: Wasn't one of
2: the hip for the room guys.
1: I don't remember now off the top of my head. Maybe I was looking at another list, but like one of the people on the short list was like Bob Marley. It's like nothing against Bob Marley, but in terms of like just songwriting ability, I'm sorry, man. I can't believe I'm going to bat for Billy Joel, but Billy wins that argument.
0: Oh, yeah. And Outkast and stuff like that. Oh, yeah. You know,
2: they're all on there.
0: Of course. Jeff Bezos answers the AOC question, can you earn $1 billion? Coming up.
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5: I live United. I volunteer with United Way, helping the homeless in my community by teaching computer skills and helping them build a basic resume to save on their very own USB drive. It's huge when somebody says, hey man, that job that you helped me apply for, I got it. My name is Dale Pazinski. I help people achieve financial independence, so I don't just wear the
6: I'm Tom Graham. Former Cuban President Raul Castro indicted. The charges related to the 1996 downing of civilian planes out of Miami. They were taken down by Cuban fighter jets. Four people killed. Senator Ashley Moody of Florida.
7: Count one, conspiracy to kill U.S. nationals, facing a maximum term of imprisonment of life imprisonment.
6: 94-year-old Raul Castro is the younger brother of Fidel. Crews making progress against the so-called Sandy Fire raging northwest of Los Angeles.
8: The wind-driven blaze, which ignited Monday, ripping through nearly 1,700 acres. Officials say it's 15% contained. At least one home has been destroyed, and tens of thousands are under evacuation orders.
9: I actually thought I was probably going to die.
8: Simi Valley resident Ron Weckler speaking to Los Angeles's Fox 11 News.
9: There was no air to breathe.
6: Fox's Kristen Goodwin, America's listening to Fox News.
10: WMBD Radio Local News, I'm John Cruz. A Peoria man will spend the next 3 years in federal prison for distributing meth. 38-year-old Alton Blue was sentenced last week. Once he's released, he'll serve another 5 years of supervised release. Blue pled guilty back in January to two counts of distributing methamphetamine. Federal officials say he was responsible for distributing nearly 1,300 grams of the drug. The case investigated by the Peoria Area Federal Firearms Task Force, which includes Peoria Police, the Peoria County Sheriff's Department, and Illinois State Police. After 11 years of leading Peoria Public Schools, Dr. Sharon Demula-Karat is looking forward to retirement.
11: I think my work is pretty much done, and it's time to move out of this position, not my purpose, and look into another chapter. So I'm excited about that.
10: Superintendent Karat tells WMBD's Greg and Dan show that she isn't leaving Peoria and plans to renovate her home as she begins a new phase. Her last day with PPS is June 30th. Dr. Jerry Bell takes over as superintendent July 1st. One more city saying no to data centers as the Delavan City Council voting 4-1 to end all discussions on the possibility of a data center being built in the community. Communities across the country rejecting data centers due to concerns about water, electricity, noise, and pollution. More news in 30 minutes or as it breaks, and always at WMBDRadio.com.
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13: The 25 News First Alert forecast features seasonably cool but still comfortable weather for our Wednesday afternoon. Temperatures will trend 5 to 10 degrees colder than average as a light north-northwesterly wind continues. Expect highs in the upper 60s, followed by lows in the 40s tonight. Thursday will be a near-carbon copy forecast of today with highs near 70. Scattered rain chances will return for the second half of Friday before warmer weather returns for Memorial Day weekend with plenty of dry time through much of the holiday weekend. I'm 25 News First Alert meteorologist Valent Salivari for WMBD Radio.
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0: evil. The top Democrat in the Senate, Chuck Schumer, says it is in fact evil to make people prove they're citizens while registering to vote. Mm-hmm. Then asking for an ID to prove who they are when they go cast a vote.
1: Oh, my gosh.
2: Is it equally as evil to do that when they're boarding a plane?
0: I think so. Maybe.
2: Okay.
0: I'm not sure.
1: How about going to Sam's Club?
2: Yeah.
1: Okay.
3: Congress, Trump's MAGA majorities, keep pushing the SAVE Act, which we know would disenfranchise tens of millions of voters.
2: Tens of millions.
1: Yeah.
3: With the SAVE Act, Republicans would purge millions of American citizens from the voter rolls through a screening algorithm designed by none other than the trio, the evil trio of Trump, Vote, and Musk in their Doge squad. And as I've been saying for months, I started saying this months ago, it's Jim Crow 2.0.
2: The evil trio, that's new.
0: Yes.
1: Trump, who, and Musk?
0: Russ Vought, or Vote,
2: Russ
0: however
2: Vought,
0: you say it.
2: Yeah.
1: Okay. Yeah. Whatever.
2: Well, they're interchangeable members. They can switch from time to time. Trump needs to lead the charge, though.
1: I was thinking, is he going to say Vance and Rubio?
0: Right.
1: That's, I didn't know where it was going.
2: Yeah, next time out.
1: Yeah. So requiring citizenship to vote.
0: Yes.
1: Like they do in every other country.
0: Yes.
1: That's evil. So all these other countries are evil.
0: Yes.
1: So you're saying America is good.
0: There's a mixed messaging there from the great Palestinian senator.
1: Yeah, no kidding. Don't know if you heard about this story, different college campuses. They're calling it a new side hustle. It's dumpster diving. Because
2: really?
1: It's the end of the year.
0: Oh, yeah.
1: And you got people getting rid of a bunch of stuff.
2: Yeah.
1: So there's this whole piece that was written in the New York Post about a couple of people going, trying to find like vintage items that might get thrown out. So you got students moving out and then valuable stuff, furniture, clothing, electronics, appliances. Some stuff they may have only had in their dorms for less than a year. So. Yeah, it does make sense. And then people find it and make money off of it. You can resell it. Some people are even funding their vacations by finding stuff in the dumpsters.
0: Well, you know, you go sell it or upcycle it, whatever. Sell it on a flea market.
1: Yeah.
2: American ingenuity at work.
1: One of the students said, every day's like Christmas morning. It's a really fun hobby that's definitely changed our life. Feels good to know we saved something, giving it a second life and people that really need it. And we're making money off of it.
2: I was just going to say, yeah.
0: I mean, that kind of thing has been going on for a while. That happened in Denton, where I went to school, and I remember there was one time I lived in a very small apartment complex, like maybe 22 units, I think, total.
1: Okay.
0: And so, you know, people are cleaning out their apartments, end of semester, they're moving out. And then I don't know who it was, but somebody had tossed, well, a marital aid in that. And there was a dumpster diver who was going through all this stuff, and I was outside taking a smoke break, and I just see this woman staring incomprehensibly at this big floppy, you know, in her hand. Like, what do I do now? I should have worn gloves.
2: You gotta put a hazmat suit on for that. Yeah. You don't know where that's been.
1: Yeah.
2: You bleach that baby.
0: That was
1: That's one of the ways you could get Ebola. You know.
0: That was
2: exactly.
1: Yeah, you want to stay away from that.
0: It's a special day in my life.
2: There's no resale on that, though, is there?
0: I don't think so.
2: I don't either.
0: Gently used.
2: Yeah, oh, gosh.
1: All right, time for Nimrods. Here we go.
4: When the going gets tough.
5: Damn it, this is too hard.
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5: I love the poorly educated.
1: All right. Nimrods in the News. We go to Indiana. Strange arrest here. This dude arrested after police say he was found dancing in the road.
2: Really?
1: Not just because he was happy. Well, he had meth on him.
2: Yeah.
1: That was part of it.
2: Yeah.
1: But he had something else that was illegal. And that was a rare turtle. He was holding an Eastern box turtle. Huh. That's illegal
2: was
1: to have.
2: Dancing with it?
1: Yes.
2: Okay.
1: Holding it while he's dancing.
2: Oh, boy.
1: Huh. Man was arrested on drug charges, booked into jail, and they're wondering, okay, what about additional charges for the turtle, which was unharmed, by the way.
2: Good.
0: That's good.
1: It's very delicate as he was dancing with the turtle.
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13: President Trump calls it a big moment. I'm Lisa Brady, Fox News. The indictment of Cuba's former president, Raul Castro, on federal charges in Miami.
14: They've been looking for this moment for 65 years, so we'll see what happens. But we're going to, in the meantime, we're going to have to help them out.
13: President Trump says they're freeing up Cuba, but also tells reporters there's no need for escalation. Cuba's current leader calls the indictment political and a possible pretext for U.S. military aggression.
15: A federal grand jury in Miami indicts 94-year-old former Cuban dictator Raul Castro for allegedly ordering the shooting down of four Miami-based civilian pilots participating in the 1996 Brothers to the Rescue humanitarian flights in international airspace.
16: Nations and their leaders cannot be permitted to target Americans, kill them, and not face accountability.
15: Acting U.S. Attorney General Todd Blanche speaking in Miami, Cuba's embassy in the U.S. in a series of social media posts claims the humanitarian nature of the flights were phony and the pilots invaded Cuban airspace.
13: Fox's Evan Brown in Miami. The U.S. military searching and redirecting an Iranian-flagged oil tanker suspected of trying to violate a U.S. blockade in the Gulf of Oman. As President Trump continues a pause on resuming military strikes with no word of any breakthrough in negotiations.
14: We have to get the right answers. It would have to be a complete 100% good answers. And if we do, we save a lot of time, energy, and lives, most importantly.
13: Iran's parliament speaker and top negotiator, meantime, reassuring the Iranian people in a statement today that the ceasefire has been used as an opportunity to rebuild Iran's military strength as best as possible. Oil prices retreating, though, with U.S. crude falling back under $99 a barrel, and Wall Street rallies. The Dow up 645 points at the bell. 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
10: WMBD Radio Local News. I'm John Cruz. Large-scale data centers now facing a 12-month moratorium in Logan County. The county board there voting last night 6-4 to put that moratorium in place for proposed data centers, giving city leaders more time to draft regulations and rules for the massive projects. Some board members, though, said last week a moratorium could kill a potential data center deal, and without it, taxpayers could face an increase. And for some residents, that risk worth taking. It's unclear if this 12-month moratorium takes a deal completely off the table. GasBuddy says prepare for what could be the most expensive summer at the gas pump in years. The national average for unleaded gas expected to hit $4.50 a gallon by Memorial Day. GasBuddy says potentially reaching $5 a gallon by the end of the summer, something we're already seeing here. The primary cause of higher prices, the ongoing closure of the Strait of Hormuz, which has severely disrupted global oil supplies. Experts warn even if the strait reopens soon, gas prices could take over a year to fully recover.
17: Governor J.B. Pritzker says Rivian's R2 production helping to position our area as a global hub for electric vehicle manufacturing. The governor visited the plant in Normal yesterday, praising Rivian's rollout of the new mid-sized SUVs.
18: A whole new EV ecosystem is being created right here in the Bloomington-Normal area.

0: trend 5 to 10 degrees colder than average as a light north-northwesterly wind continues. Expect highs in the upper 60s, followed by lows in the 40s tonight. Thursday will be a near carbon copy forecast of today with highs near 70. Scattered rain chances will return for the second half of Friday before warmer weather returns for Memorial Day weekend with plenty of dry time through much of the holiday weekend. I'm 25 News First Alert meteorologist Valent Salivari for WMBD Radio.
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2: Slowdowns on Route 6, but nothing too unusually bad at this point. Southbound is past Radnor and northbound is coming off the I-474 westbound crossover. They're out working today, Route 24, the resurfacing work, and we're seeing most of the traffic around McCluggage Road and Cummings. McCluggage Bridge is good. Eastbound, all lanes are open. Although message boards say the Cedar Street Bridge is going to close, we don't have anything official on that yet. Just the crossover traffic westbound is slowing it down from the river. 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

0: 70 degrees downtown. Pick up your scorecard and follow along. My name is Wayne R. Miller, living proof that if you stay in one spot long enough, you become a legend. But let's see who we're filling in for today. Let's see. I am filling in for Greg and Phil, who filled in for John yesterday. John, who was filling in for Phil the day before. And then John and Phil is filling in for Danny, who's not. Okay. You've got the B team today. I mean, when it gets all the way down to me, John Malone. So I'll be basically filling in for John, who is filling in for Phil, and forget the other stuff that goes in there. But you might want to write it down at home. John is on his annual road trip. And I have spoken with John a couple of times, and sometime later this week, maybe Thursday, we'll talk to John on the phone and see how things are at Dick and Vi's Bluebird Cafe that he likes to go and visit as he travels across country. John likes to travel, and I'm kind of jealous about this because my brother does it too. When John travels, he takes two-lane roads and he goes across country. And he tries not to make reservations. He tries to just go where he goes, and he likes to stay at small motels, family-owned motels that have the smell of whatever that disinfectant that they used to use in the 50s. It's still there. And he enjoys drinking with the locals at local bars and saloons. He enjoys eating with the locals, and we'll talk about his adventures probably Thursday and then maybe again next week. I'll be here until Friday, and then I'm back on Tuesday. And then I think I'm done. Then I think, John, no, I got one more day, Tuesday and Wednesday next week. Okay, so can you write this down for me, Ricky, just so I know when I'm supposed to be here? And then John will be back after that, and then maybe we'll settle into some kind of permanency. But until we get the word on Danny when he's back, just stick with us. You know, it's always fun in the radio business. Had a really good weekend. I went to, I'm going to complain about something that I have absolutely no control over. And that no one can ever change, and that is weather. I am just about tired of wind. I have had enough wind. I played golf last week on Thursday and on Saturday. Actually, Sunday morning I played, at a little creek, a little course called the Bluegrass Creek Golf Course over by Minear. And it's a really nice nine hole. There's no sand. There's no lakes to speak of except for that creek that runs through the middle of it that my balls are just attracted to. Number eight. I'm up on the green for number eight. And it's a par five. And I was on in four. And I was so happy. This happened 2 days, Thursday and Sunday. I was on in four. I was probably 3 feet from the pin. Before I could get to the pin, the wind caught my ball. Blew it off the green and down the hill into the creek. I'm like, well, okay, can I get a marshal and get a ruling on this? Okay, the ball was dead. I think I get a drop there. I don't. That's what I did. But it's like, haven't we had enough wind this year? I don't ever recall it being this windy. And of course, people are going to say, oh, it's climate change. Not. It's wind. But it has been. And of course, when you're playing, if you've ever played Bluegrass Creek, you know that it's surrounded by cornfields. So later on in the year, when the corn's up, you don't get any wind on that course at all, and especially on number eight. Number two and number eight are both up on a hill, and the wind just rips across there. When the corn's up, you don't get any wind at all. It's really nice up there, but right now, I mean, it's just blowing. So anyway, that was a weekend. Did a couple things this weekend. One of them was to play golf. The other was I went to the graduation ceremonies at the Civic Center for Richwoods High School, and of course, Manuel and Central were there too. After the graduation and what went on there, I came out wondering just exactly what the hell is wrong with people. Why would you choose to act the way that you did during a day that's supposed to be a celebration for students and kids that are out of high school, that have gotten really good grades, that are going on to college, and all of a sudden we have half the Peoria Police Department there. Maybe not half, but a bunch of them, cars and everything, breaking up fights between people in the parking lot and in other areas. So my granddaughter was graduating. She graduated from Richwoods. Her last name starts with an A. So you know where that puts her, right up front. So she's in like the second row. So as they're calling out the names, they called her. We could have left. And I said, no, we really need to stay. It's my daughter and family and everybody. We really need to stay because all these kids deserve our applause and our support because they all did great work. So we're there. And we're about maybe three quarters of the way through it. And all of a sudden, all of the police officers in the Civic Center start running in one direction. And my daughter says, it's time for us to leave now. Dad, let's go. We'll back up everything. We're going to go, and we're going to go the other direction. Now, her father-in-law, who was there, had to go to the bathroom. So we had to wait. He walked right into whatever was going on because that's where the bathroom was. I don't know what happened inside. Outside, I think five people were arrested. At least one candidate or one, you know, and I don't know whether they were from Richwood's Manual because all the kids were still kind of hanging around from the other two schools. We were the third one. I don't know if I don't really know what was involved, and we haven't really heard the details of what it was. But, you know, there were adults that were arrested. There were people that were fighting in the parking lot. I'm like, why? What is going on here? First of all, why do we have to have most of the Peoria Police Department guarding a graduation ceremony? And second of all, why, in spite of the fact that you've got blue people all the way around you, you're still going to pick a fight and start fighting? That just doesn't make any sense at all. So we walked out, and I parked here in our building parking lot because there's a spot downstairs. I don't know if you've ever seen it, but it says Alpha Media, which is who we used to be, engineering. Okay, that's still my spot. Whenever I'm downtown, if I'm going to a hockey game, whatever, I park here, engineering. Everybody at the station knows my Jeep, and they know that if I'm there, it's okay because it says engineering, and I still do engineering here. So I got that spot. So anyway, I walked out of the Civic Center, came out by the Toyota box office, and I walked into a group of seven young men, all with hoodies up and gaiters on, faces covered. And I was like, I was uncomfortable because why are you covered? Why have your faces covered? What are you doing? And they all had like big bulky coats on and stuff. And it was kind of a pleasant day. What do you need that coat for? I'm like, what are you doing? I didn't say a word, but I was uncomfortable. You should not be uncomfortable at a high school graduation. You should not walk out and see people with their faces covered by masks and they're not from ICE. I mean, you know, and hoodies up. What are you guys doing here? What are you waiting for? What do you think's going to happen? Apparently, nothing happened with that group that I know about. But I drove, left there, went down to CST Coffee and had some coffee, and then came back by the Civic Center to go up to my daughter's. Well, we had dinner at the Metro Center, so I came up and went up there. And as I came by the Civic Center, every parking lot around the Civic Center that was a parking lot had police cars, lights on, searching cars. And I'm like, okay, this is supposed to be a day for celebration of kids that have literally worked their butts off to get through high school. It's their eighth grade graduation, and we have to have police protection for that? Insane. And I've asked several people, you know, what do we do about this? How do we fix this problem? And everybody has something to say. Oh, we need midnight basketball leagues. We need, we need opportunities. We need this. We need, nobody has a definitive answer. The closest answer that I've gotten so far is that someone told me one of the biggest problems is we have had for some time children having children and then children. And nobody knows how to, I guess the word is behave. I'm not going to say one way is normal, one way is not, but they don't know socialization. I guess that's the thing. A lot of kids think that this is fine. This is the way to act. And if you're going to fight with each other, just go ahead and fight with each other. No, that's not right. Why has it gotten to this, and how do we fix it? And nobody really wants to ever talk about how do we fix it. They want to figure out a way to Band-Aid the problem or to shift the blame from the people that are actually responsible to the people that are shifting blame to someone else. And you shift the blame to who do you shift it to? I shifted back towards the parents, but unfortunately the parents didn't know how to be parents. And so I don't know what the solution is, but it was a shame to have a very nice day ceremony to congratulate kids that work their butts off to get through 4 years of high school to have their day marred by police sirens and arrests and car searches and everything else. It's 18 minutes after 3 o'clock. Hey, Ken Zersky, I drove the wrong way down Jefferson today.
1: I was going to ask you, since you went to that, and obviously that was the first time we had a whole lot of traffic downtown.
0: Right, and I was able to drive on a way that I've never driven since I've been here in Peoria since 1973 on the downtown streets. It's really pretty good.
1: If you would have asked me a year ago, I was very skeptical about it all. Ask me now. I like it.
0: I like it a lot. You know, years ago, Route 24 used to run right through the middle of Peoria.
1: Okay.
0: And they moved it over to East Peoria. 116 and 24 ran. And so one of the reasons that they did that one way was to accelerate truck traffic through downtown Peoria.
1: Yeah.
0: Well, and then they decided they didn't want all that truck traffic.
1: That.
0: Good idea.
1: Yeah.
0: But they left the one way. And now that it's two way again, I'm comfortable with it. I like it.
1: Yeah,
0: I like the roads.
1: Too. Yeah.
0: The road surfaces are great. The signs are great. So how are things going this afternoon?
1: We've got a delay around Pioneer Parkway in Knoxville, mainly on Knoxville. We're not quite sure why. I don't think there's a lane closure, any road work there. So if you go through that area, let us know. 272-1813 is the OSF Medical Group traffic spotter hotline. Other than that, it's Route 6. That's the slowdowns in both directions. We're not seeing a significant backup there, mainly just reduced speeds. 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
0: Thank you, Ken. It's 20 degrees in downtown Peoria. Clouds tonight down around 47. Tomorrow, cloudy 71. This weekend, if you've seen the forecast for this weekend, lots and lots and lots of rain. No golf for me. I have defined a new derangement syndrome. We've had Trump derangement syndrome for some time. I have divined a new one called data center derangement syndrome. We shall talk about that after these.
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0: It's 325. We're back from our beautiful studios in downtown Peoria, high above the Civic Center Plaza, looking out right now at the Murray Baker Bridge. It's a pretty view from up here. It has been for a long time. I remember the day that we moved into this room. And the view is really just as pretty as it always was. You know, weird stuff happens in Florida. Florida, as you know, is my other home, St. Augustine, which is not far from Jacksonville. And I just came across this article, which I found to be interesting, and we're just going to say it and then move on. It requires no discussion. A Florida woman has been accused of entering the penguin enclosure at the Jacksonville Zoo to teach them to tap dance using a live alligator as her partner. Jacksonville, Florida police stated she was also dressed as a pineapple. Okay, weird stuff, Florida, weird stuff. There are 16 treasures hidden in Illinois that still could be yours. One of them is very close to where we are. I'm thinking we should get metal detectors and shovels and head to this small town. I'll tell you about it later on. But first of all, let's talk about DCDS, Data Center Derangement Syndrome. I understand that another town, who is it, Delavan, has voted against a data center. I was driving out to play golf on the weekend, and you go through Groveland, Tazewell County, and I don't really have a dog in this hunt, but I do live in Tazewell County in Market Heights, not too far from where the Pekin data center would have been. And I see all these signs from people, no to data centers, no to data centers. I have made it a point to talk to some people. John touched on this last week. He talked to a guy who's with the data center improvement group, or I don't know what it's their mouthpiece group for data centers, who did a really bad job of explaining data centers. And he said, you know, like 50 times. Okay, but beside all of that, he didn't really explain anything about data centers. I have been to data centers. There's one at my Joliet. I drove by it. I looked at it. I got out of the car. I walked up to the fence. You don't hear anything. You don't see anything. It's just a big building. There's probably 10, 20 cars in the parking lot. You don't hear a sound. Nothing. It's just a data center. People don't realize here in central Illinois, they drive by a data center every day if they go through East Peoria. Every day. You drive through a huge data center. Okay. Go down to Aldi's in East Peoria, get out of your car, walk into the store, and tell me if you feel the ground move or if you hear any hum in the air. Because you are close to one of the biggest data centers that we have in the Peoria area. I'm not going to tell you whose it is or where it is, but it wouldn't take a lot of guessing to figure it out. But it's down there, and it's been there for a very, very long time. Everything that a certain company does in the world goes through that data center, and East Peoria has not collapsed. If you go to the airport, on your way into the airport, driving along, roll the windows down and see if you hear any obnoxious hum coming from anything. Because, yes, Ricky knows what I'm talking about. I'm not going to mention names, but there is a huge data center on the way to the airport, and you never hear anything about it. But Meta wants to build one in Tazewell County or Fulton County, and everybody's up in arms with what I call data center derangement syndrome. So I talked to some people. First of all, most people that have a sign in their yard have no idea what a data center is or what it does. Never seen one, never been close to one. I said, then how do you know it's bad? Well, my neighbor told me. I saw it online. Okay, well, it's going to ruin the water. You know, if you distill water and use it for cooling, you can't ever use that water again because it's poisoned. I said, what science class did you go to? Now, I don't want to argue with anybody about this, and I didn't argue. I just asked questions. Okay, they tell me that, well, they have big generators there and they have to test them. Yeah, well, you know, a lot of people test generators. And we test our generator down in Groveland for WMBD now that we can get in the building again. I test it every week. I run it up to temperature. It takes about, 20, 25 minutes. And, okay, but they say these generators are going to throw fumes in the air when they test them. I'm like, okay, tell me that a couple of generators running for an hour or so are going to put more pollution into the air or diesel fumes than semi-trucks going in and out of the Amazon delivery center in North Pekin do 24 hours a day. Well, that's different. Well, why is that different? Well, we want Amazon. Okay, but you, all right, so, and then it goes on. Oh, well, our power is going to cost more. There's going to be brownouts. I said, okay, so if you have a house and your neighbor puts in a pool and he puts in an electric pool heater, is your rate going to go up? And they're like, well, no. I said, then why do you think, but let's look at what you're losing with the data center. Millions of dollars in tax revenue. I don't know about y'all in Tazewell County. My taxes went up what I consider to be an exorbitant amount this year. I would love to have some facility that comes along and puts another $1 million into the tax base of Tazewell County. We're going to take a break for news, come back and talk a little bit more about data centers and their main purpose with this AI after the news.
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10: Fox News, I'm John Saucier. The Justice Department indicting former Cuban President Raul Castro in connection to a 1996 murders of four Americans who were killed by Cuban fighter jets who were flying in civilian aircraft. The planes were operated by the Miami-based exile group Brothers to the Rescue, an activist group that opposes the Cuban government. Acting Attorney General Todd Blanche says he expects Castro to appear before a court of law.
11: This isn't a show indictment. This is an indictment because we expect that there was a warrant issued for his arrest. So we expect that he will show up here by his own will or by another way.
10: Cuban President Miguel Diaz-Canel is responding to the indictment, calls it a political maneuver devoid of any legal foundation. President Trump, what do you think?
12: A lot of people have suffered very big, very, very at levels that few people would understand.
10: Blanche says the indictment charges Castro with conspiracy to kill U.S. nationals. 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
13: WMBD Radio Local News, I'm John Cruz. One more city saying no to data centers as the Delavan City Council voting 4-1 to end all discussions on the possibility of a data center being built in the community. 25 News says Ward 3 councilperson Linda Slaba was the lone vote in favor of the centers.
14: These are the richest companies in the world. And if they're willing to come here to these little towns, I say let's entertain what they have to say. I'm not saying roll over dead and give them everything they want, but let's at least hear what they have to say.
13: Communities across the country rejecting data centers due to concerns about water, electricity, noise, and pollution. A nine-decade error in two Central Illinois cemeteries being corrected. The family of Civil War veteran John Mueller of Washington applied for a military graveside marker more than 90 years ago. But the marker went to John B. Mueller of El Paso after a mix-up with the application. Tazewell County Clerk John Ackerman says one person was vital in recognizing the error. A ceremony at Glendale Cemetery in Washington marked the transfer of the headstone to its proper location in El Paso. Illinois is expanding permanent supportive housing across the state. Illinois Housing Development Authority announcing $50 million in state and federal money to support six new permanent supportive housing developments across the state. Now, these investments will create 142 units of affordable housing. Now, the developments are spread out throughout the state. More news in 30 minutes or as it breaks, and always at WMBDRadio.com.
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16: The 25 News First Alert Forecast is calling for a quiet night tonight. Clear skies with cool wake-up temperatures in the mid-40s tomorrow morning. Highs tomorrow near 70 underneath partly cloudy skies. More clouds Friday with a couple of showers possible later in the day. Only a 30% rain chance. And low rain chance continue for the weekend. A 20% chance both Saturday and Sunday. 70s continue Saturday, but we climb into the low 80s by Sunday afternoon. From 25 News, I'm First Alert Chief Meteorologist Brian Walter for WMBD Radio.
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1: There's a backup on Knoxville northbound from Pioneer Parkway to just past the intersection. Thanks to traffic spotters responding, why it is due to tree trimmers blocking the right lane. So northbound Knoxville heavy before and past Pioneer Parkway. Route 6 is slowing down, nothing major, but we do have the reduced speeds through the work zone. It's a long stretch southbound south of Radnor and northbound at I-74. No big backups, but there's still resurfacing work on Route 24 in both East Peoria and Washington. 272-1813 is the OSF Medical Group Traffic Spotter Hotline. 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
19: The major averages were in rally mode as bond yields tumbled and oil prices fell, easing inflation fears. West Texas Intermediate crude hovered around $98 a barrel. Chip stocks leading today's rally ahead of NVIDIA's big earnings report after the closing bell. Shares of the AI darling rising over 1%. The release of its financial results will be a key test for the AI trade. The magnificent seven big cap tech stocks were mostly higher, led by Tesla, NVIDIA, and Amazon. Apple stock rose 1% for a record. Close. Airline stocks taking off with United and Delta leading the charge as the price of oil falls. The Dow winners, Goldman Sachs, Caterpillar, and Home Depot. The Dow decliners, United Health Group, Chevron, and Walmart. The Dow rising 645 points, the Nasdaq higher by 400, S&P 500 up 79. That's your Fox Business Report. I'm Hillary Barsky, invested in you.
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0: That's a bouncy tune. I can't stop moving here. I need to dance for a little bit. 1470, 100.3. This is WMBD. My name is Wayne R. Miller. Who am I filling in for this afternoon? Well, let's see. Phil's not here because he's filling in for Danny. And John's not here because or he was filling in for... Okay, I'm just, it's just my show. All right, I'm not going to say I'm filling in for anybody. I'm just going to do the show. I'm here through Friday, and then next week. What are we doing on Memorial Day? Are we doing a best of Phil or something, or a salute? I'm not coming in Memorial Day, so I'm going to be cooking Fox wieners. Okay, it'll be Fox News thing all day. My good friend Ricky here is in the studio. He is producer excellent. He operates the big Hammond organ that we call like radio console here at the studio. I could do it. I have done it. I didn't install that one, but I installed everyone prior to it. I just don't want to. This is much better. Years ago, I saw pictures of Larry Lujack in Chicago when he was working at WCFL. And he had Crazy Dave as his engineer in the other room. And Larry's in the studio, boots on, up on the table, reading his stuff, drinking coffee and smoking cigarettes. And Crazy Dave did all the work. So you are Crazy Rick doing all the work here for me, and I appreciate that. Back to talking about the data centers and data center... derangement syndrome, much similar to Trump derangement syndrome, where you're against something, but you have no idea why you're actually against it. My opinion, Fulton County made a disastrous choice to vote down a data center in Fulton County. And they did it based on misinformation, as far as I'm concerned. You lost the Duck Creek Generating Station because of the crazy governor that we have that wanted to shut down all coal-producing plants, so Duck Creek is gone. Data center could have replaced some of that tax revenue, and you decided you didn't want it. And for reasons that are just totally beyond me. Everybody's so afraid that it's going to use all, I read one comment from someone that said, well, you know, when they put in that, using that much power, brownouts are going to occur. What? What? Okay, what law of physics did you study that says that? And our electric rates are going to go up. Why? Well, because I got to put in bigger wires. Okay, the electric rates are set by the Illinois Commerce Commission. It has nothing to do with the size of the wire running into anything or how much usage there is. The rates are going to be what the rates are going to be, and they're not going to go up simply because someone's using more. In fact, they may go down. Meta, in my hometown of Clinton, has approached Exelon, that owns the nuclear generating plant at Clinton Lake, with an offer to build another unit there, a safer nuclear unit, an open system rather than the closed system the other one is, and they're just going to pay for it. They're just going to put it in, which is going to really jack property taxes, tax revenue in DeWitt County through the roof by adding a second unit there, and they're going to use that to add power to the grid because of the power they're going to use for their data centers, which Meta is basically Facebook. So Facebook, okay. So they're actually doing you a favor. They may wind up providing more power to your area. And to sit and think that, you know, that a data center is going to destroy the ecology, or they're worried about the environment. When I ask people directly, point, what problem do you have with a data center? And they would come up with all these things that we've talked about. I said, how do you know any of this? Can you prove any of this? Have you actually seen one of these things in operation? Have you been close to one? No, but somebody told me. Oh, who told you? Well, my neighbor, and he has a friend who, and okay, so it's the telephone game. Okay, somebody told somebody told somebody, and now all of a sudden you're opposed to something, but you really don't know why. You've not gone in to look at it on your own. It's like the Trump derangement syndrome, where you believe things about Donald Trump that are wildly untrue, but somebody told you, so you believe them, or you saw them on the news. You don't see that much news about data centers, other than when people, like they just did what's the little town here? The one that's in the news today where they voted against. Yeah, Delavan, they voted against one. Okay, I agree 100% with that one council person who said, we are dealing here with the richest companies on the planet, and they want to come to our small town of Delavan, and they want to give us a buttload of money And you're saying no without even listening to what they have to say. You're saying no based on the fact that your neighbor told you something. You're based on you're saying no because all your neighbors have no data center signs and you don't want to be the only house that doesn't have one. So you would vote against it because all your neighbors were. John said it best last week. Whenever you see this much hysteria about something, there's something else going on. This is not grassroots. Somebody is stirring this up. Who is it? Well, think about this for just a second. Who in the world, does not want us to have data centers here and get ahead of them in the AI game? Who? China? I can only think of one place. China. Okay, and we know that Chinese bots and Russian bots and bots from all over the world are filling Facebook with all kinds of false information, and people are believing every bit of it. You, my friends, I think you've been had. I think you've been had by a foreign government, and you don't even know that it occurred. If you're against something just to be against it without any proof whatsoever, that's the wrong reason to be against it. If you want to be against a data center, let me tell you why you should be against a data center. And that's because data centers are going to run AI. And AI, in my opinion, is the worst thing that we could possibly do. There are some examples of AI going on right now that you might not even be aware of. Have you noticed that you're getting more and more phone calls from people who, want to loan you money? They want you to give them money for a cause. They want to buy your house. They want to sell you, solar panels on your roof. Okay, all of these phone calls, if you listen to them, sound the same because they are being generated by AI. And there's a couple of new ones out there. I don't know if you've gotten any of these. There's a new one out that I got just yesterday. A lady comes on and she says, "Is this Wayne?" And I always respond the same way. It depends on who this is. And she says, "Well, I'm in charge of the records office here." And I says, "Oh, what records are those? 45s, LPs, what records are those?" And she says, no, we're looking at the records of automobile accidents, and we see that you've had one in the last 2 years, and there may be money for you to claim. So could I have your Social Security number? And I'm like, holy cow, let's just get right down to it. Here's a brand new scam, and you may have gotten one of these calls. Don't fall, even if you had, okay, my granddaughter had an accident in a car that I was on the title to because we shared it. We shared the car. Okay. So in answer to the question, yes, I could say yes. I have been involved, not personally, but there's an accident. And, so what do you want? You want my Social Security number? You want my driver's license number? This is all a scam. But a machine is doing it. And it's a machine that is running in an AI center. So if you want to be against it, if you want to be against a data center, then let's be against the machine that's going to call you with a scam on the phone that's running in that data center. Don't be against it because you think distilled water cannot be used again. Don't be against it because you think that testing a generator is going to poison you and your family. Be against it because they're calling you on the phone with scams. There's a new one. The state of Illinois has a new plan. It's a new death benefit. If you buy this thing, you can borrow against it, and then when you die, your kids will have money to bury you and put. And it's a brand new program just initiated by the state of Illinois. So they ask you then, well, exactly how old are you now, so we can see if you qualify. And I'm like, I'm not talking to you about anything. And then, of course, the standard ones, they want to sell you Medicare. They want to sell you Medicare Advantage plans. Those are all machines too. I had one of those today, in fact, where they call and they say, you may be eligible for new benefits from Medicare. I said, well, first of all, there's no new benefits, and you want to sell me something. Oh, no, we just need some information. I said, well, I don't talk about my Medicare on the phone with the machine ever. And the voice comes back, the girl comes back, and she says, well, I assure you I'm not a machine. And I said, okay, let's find out what color panties you have on today. And they hang up. Ken Zersky is here. Ken, what's going on? I see you follow up on that.
1: There are phone lines for that.
0: Yes, there are. And those run out of data centers, too.
1: Thanks to traffic spotters. letting us know because we spotted the delay on northbound Knoxville around Pioneer Parkway. We're wondering why. Certainly no road work or anything scheduled there. No accident reported. It is tree trimmers. They're out and they're trimming the trees on northbound Knoxville just north of Pioneer Parkway. Reason for that backup. Otherwise, looks like a pretty normal afternoon. Route 6 and War Memorial Drive at Willow Knolls, Big Hollow, all road work. No significant delays on Route 6, mostly just reduced speeds. Spring's here. 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Traffic 1.
2: It's 70 degrees in downtown Peoria. Cloudy skies tonight, down around 47 for the low. It'll be cloudy tomorrow with 71 for the high. Friday, Saturday, and Sunday, a deluge is coming.
3: 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The Thursday show goes 5:30 tonight. They all go 5:30 tonight. We will talk about the Peoria Area World Affairs Council. 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We'll see you Thursday, Greg and Dan Show with Phil.
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2: 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This is WMBD. Good afternoon. My name is Wayne R. Miller. Living proof that if you stay in one spot long enough, you become a living legend. I'm filling in for John, who is filling in for Phil, who is filling in for Danny. Okay, Greg and Phil were here yesterday, and I think they're coming back in like next week, some one day next week, too, at the end of that, right before John gets back. John's on a road trip to God's country. He's headed way out. We'll have a chat with him probably tomorrow afternoon. In the 5 o'clock hour, I haven't set that up with him, but we'll go ahead and do that. I was at a transmitter site in Champaign yesterday near the town of Philo. You know where Philo is? Yeah, most people don't. It's a little bitty berg, wide spot in the road, which is south of Champaign. There's a transmitter site, a tower site out there. We have nothing on the tower. Nothing at all in the building. Hasn't been for 20 years. Yet they continue to pay me to go over and look at it once a month. I don't understand that, but I'm never going to turn that job down. Anyway, so I go out there to make sure the tower lights are on, everything's working. I open up the tower controller box, and I find a mouse motel. Okay, there's like six of them sitting in there on top of various components, transformers and relays, looking at me and proceeding to pee all over everything. And I'm like, okay, guys, look, I thought we had a deal. I thought we had a deal. The cornfield is out there, man. Go out there and eat your fill, but do not come into my building. So I decided I'm going to get them out of there. And I was going to, I'm not sticking my finger in there. Because number one, there's electricity in that box. And number two, hantavirus. Okay. Because there's lots of pee and poop in there from the mice. And I'm like, I don't want to die like Gene Hackman's wife did. I don't want to die like these people off the cruise ship did. So I don't want this virus. So I get a big stick, and I get in there, and I start poking around, and I drive them to the edge of the box, and they commit suicide by jumping off to get away from me. And I dug out some of the bedding and stuff that they had gotten in there. And I thought, you know, this is dumb. Okay, I'm stirring up all this crap, and I don't have a mask on. I don't have gloves on. I don't have anything. So I just... Okay, I gave that up. I made a mental note to buy some poison, which I really don't like to use because it hurts owls and other birds if the mice go out and get killed, but I've got to do something. So made a mental note to do that. So I'm going to go in there with something and a mask and clean the rest of that out. But I got thinking about the virus, and, you know, some guy in Michigan, I think, has it, or I heard about that, or somebody in northern Illinois. Okay, that's one of the scares that are going on. But the other big scare that's going on as far as viral infections go is, of course, Ebola. It's making a comeback. In fact, they are scanning flights coming in from certain countries in Chicago right now in O'Hare to make sure that it doesn't come in. I have the perfect way to avoid getting Ebola. I borrowed this from Glenn Beck. It's a pretty old song, but I think it pretty well lays out how you can avoid Ebola.

0: free. Just wash your hands and you will see we can be Ebola free.
1: Okay, stay away from things and we'll all be Ebola free. Ebola is not transferred via air. If you had it and you were in this room next to me, we would not have a problem unless, okay, as the song said, we touched some things that we shouldn't be touching. Ebola is not, I mean, it is a tragic disease. Most people die from dehydration because of the way it affects your body. It causes you to bleed from different places that you really don't normally want to do that. But it is not, it's not a pandemic. I mean, it's not something that's going to spread just because somebody has it and they come to the U.S. If they get isolated, where and how it gets spread is exactly as the song said. It is through emissions. It is through, you know, bodily functions and stuff. And if you come in contact with some of that stuff, then you do have the risk of getting Ebola. But please, please, please do not allow the media or certain politicians to work you into a tumultuous frenzy about something that is not that big of a deal. The hantavirus has been around forever and ever, and it's here. It's here right now in central Illinois. I can guarantee you it's here. But unless you are working with the poop and pee of mice, you're probably not going to get it. And Ebola is the same way. We could have people in town that had Ebola, and as long as you stay away from them, you're not going to have it. News is coming up next. We'll be back with more on 1470 WMBD.
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4: A new kind of pressure on Cuba. I'm Lisa Brady, Fox News. A federal indictment unsealed in Miami charges Cuba's former president, Raul Castro, and several others in the 1996 shootdown of civilian planes operated by Miami-based exiles, killing four Americans.
5: President Trump is committed to restoring a very simple but important principle. If you kill Americans, we will pursue you, no matter who you are, no matter what title you hold. And in this case, no matter how much time has passed.
4: Acting U.S. Attorney General Todd Blanche referring any questions about possible military action to the Pentagon, but President Trump telling reporters he does not think there's a need for escalation. Earlier, the president mixing foreign policy with a commencement address at the U.S. Coast Guard Academy in Connecticut.
6: The president praised the Coast Guard's role in the operation to capture Venezuela's leader Nicolas Maduro and the branch's role in Operation Epic Fury in Iran. But he also thanked the Coast Guard for their work interdicting drug trafficking.
7: We had a majority of drugs were coming in by the sea, by the ocean, and we have virtually stopped that.
6: On Iran, the president said he may have to hit them harder, but said maybe he won't have to.
7: The only question is, do we go and finish it up, or are they going to be signing a document? Let's see what happens.
6: He said he learned at his recent meeting with China's President Xi Jinping that she has a great respect for the U.S. military.
4: Fox's Jessica Rosenthal. A housing bill wins overwhelming bipartisan support in the U.S. House, but the 21st Century Road to Housing Act is not a done deal.
8: The bill does offer home building incentives as well as a program to convert buildings into housing among its details. But the House did strip out a Senate provision that made investors who built single-family homes for rent sell them after 7 years. The revised House version now goes back to the Senate.
4: Fox's Grinnell Scott. That bill expected to keep moving, with housing being one of the affordability issues in focus leading up to the midterms. 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
9: WMBD Radio Local News, I'm John Cruz. A Peoria man will spend the next 3 years in federal prison for distributing meth. 38-year-old Alton Blue was sentenced last week. Once he's released, he'll serve another 5 years of supervised release. Blue pled guilty back in January to 2 counts of distributing methamphetamine. Federal officials say he was responsible for distributing nearly 1,300 grams of the drug. The case investigated by the Peoria Area Federal Firearms Task Force, which includes Peoria Police, the Peoria County Sheriff's Department, and Illinois State Police. After 11 years of leading Peoria Public Schools, Dr. Sharon Demula-Karat is looking forward to retirement.
10: I think my work is pretty much done, and it's time to move out of this position, not my purpose, and look into another chapter. So I'm excited about that.
9: Superintendent Karat tells WMBD's Greg and Dan show that she isn't leaving Peoria and plans to renovate her home as she begins a new phase. Her last day with PPS is June 30th. Dr. Jerry Bell takes over as superintendent July 1st. One more city saying no to data centers as the Delavan City Council voting 4-1 to end all discussions on the possibility of a data center being built in the community. Communities across the country rejecting data centers due to concerns about water, electricity, noise, and pollution. More news in 30 minutes or as it breaks, and always at WMBDRadio.com.
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12: The 25 News First Alert forecast is calling for quiet nights tonight. Clear skies with cool wake-up temperatures in the mid-40s tomorrow morning. Highs tomorrow near 70 underneath partly cloudy skies. More clouds.

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1: Northbound Knoxville is heavy around Pioneer Parkway. Traffic spotters reporting tree trimmers in the area. If you're on Route 6 southbound, that's going to slow down past Radnor, and northbound at I-74. We're not seeing any significant backups there as far as stop and go traffic, mainly just reduced speeds. And War Memorial Drive is on the brakes heading eastbound from Route 6 to work at Willow Knoll's Big Hollow. 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
1: 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This is WMBD, Peoria's historic radio station. Been here for 100 years now? No, not 100 years. What are we going on, 70? Well, no, it's 75. Well, we got our anniversary coming up here. I have to think about it. Might be pretty close to 100 years real soon. Started by Elis Kenock. I can't remember the guy's name. Up in Peoria Heights. Anyway, by the way, there is a great deal of controversy over the call letters of WMBD. Most people think that it was named after Grandview Drive because Teddy Roosevelt or Hubert Hoover or whoever it was up on Grandview Drive, and they said this is the world's most beautiful drive, and WMBD Radio was right there where they made that comment up on the bluff in
12: in Peoria Heights. And a lot of people say, oh, that's what the radio station is named after. No. We have checked history. I checked it. And the true story is they were assigned WMBD by the FCC when he put the station on the air. That's what the FCC sent him a paper and said, here's your call letters.

0: Red Roof. That was the Pac-Man game. That was. Do you remember how they smelled when you went in?
1: Yeah, okay.
0: There was just something about it, and there was something about the Coke mix when you got it in those red plastic cups, and it was just so good. And the last time I was in a Pizza Hut, I can't even remember the last time I graced the door of a Pizza Hut, because I just have no interest. Ken Zersky, how are the roads this afternoon?
2: Well, Knoxville heading northbound is still a little tight there, so we're going to assume the tree trimmers are still there. I was blocking a lane thanks to traffic spotters for that. They still may have some emergency equipment around Sheridan, Nebraska, but it won't be there very long. And also, if you're on Route 6 heading southbound, that's past Radnor, and northbound I-74. We'll let you know if we really start to see a delay there or a stop-and-go traffic. Mainly, it's just slow through the work zone at this point. War Memorial Drive, well, that's stop-and-go traffic heading eastbound from Route 6 to Willow Knolls, where that's down to one lane. For all your 24/7, 365 electrical needs, including solar power and generators, call or go to OberlanderElectric.com, a trusted name in Central Illinois since 1940. 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
0: Thank you, Ken. 70 in downtown Peoria. Cloudy tonight with 47 for the low. Cloudy tomorrow, 71. Friday, Saturday, and Sunday, there is nothing but rain in the forecast. So if you're planning on anything big for the weekend, I don't know about Monday. I haven't looked at that yet. But Friday, Saturday, and Sunday are going to be just a tad iffy.
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4: 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Let me check the list here and see who I'm filling in for today. Let's see. I'm filling in. Can we have Duncan, Dan, Greg? I'm filling in for John, I guess. Who's filling in for Phil? Who's filling in for Dan? Just stay tuned. You'll figure it out. Maybe by Christmas we'll have this all worked out. We'll all be back to something that's kind of normal, you know. Because I know when I get the call, things are in real. There's a real problem when I get the call. So, but I enjoy coming in here, and I enjoy being on WMBD, and I have since, you know, well, since I first started. I mean, this radio station, first radio station in Peoria, when Glenn Miller came to town, he played shows on this radio station. I'm pleased to be associated with WMBD. I still do work at our transmitter site, which is out in Groveland, and it was built 1948, something like that. Out there, we used to be right across the river in North Pekin, where the transmitter was. And in fact, there's still some little. They converted them into restrooms. If you're ever at that little park right where there's a road there called Radio City Drive, and it's called Radio City Drive because the radio station used to be there, and they had to move because it kept getting flooded out by the river. So they moved it out to Groveland, and that was in 1940 sometime. So, and I still go out there. The towers are there, and it's the building is. You walk in, and the building smells of radio. I have a very good friend of mine that went to England this year. She goes about every year, and she came back this time, and she said, "England is lost." I said, "What do you mean?" She says, "It's no longer England. It is." She said, "It is almost a third world country." She said, "People don't feel safe. It is just not." And she said, and it has to do with immigration. She said, it has to do with the fact that there was just unfettered immigration pouring into that country from, okay, crap hole countries. And remember what Donald Trump said. There was truth to the words. If you bring in people from crap hole countries, they will have crap hole ways, and your country will become a crap hole. And England is headed in that direction. This weekend, 60,000 people attended the Unite the Kingdom March, put together by Tommy Robinson. Is that his first name? Yeah, Tommy Robinson, whose real name, by the way, I just saw this. I thought his name was Tommy Robinson. His real name is, okay, where did I just saw it in my notes here. His real name is Stephen Yaxley Lennon. Don't know if he's related to John or not, but Stephen Yaxley Lemon is his real name. No wonder he changed it to Robinson, because it's just easier for people to remember. And he put this rally together, and there were 60,000 some odd people attending the Unite the Kingdom March, making it one of the largest right-wing mobilizations in Britain in recent years, though smaller than a similar Robinson-led rally last September. He's the founder of the nationalist and anti-Islamist English Defense League, and is one of the most influential far-right figures in Britain. Crowds were against the Prime Minister. We want Starmer out. Make England great again hats. You know, the 60,000 people, that's a lot. Many of them described the reason they were there was they are being ignored by their government and alarmed by the direction of the company. A group of protesters who, on the other side, a pro-Palestinian march, which was right next door or in down the street or whatever, had their national demonstration. They were commemorating Nakba Day, memorializing the Palestinians who fled from their homes during the war surrounding Israel's creation in 1948. London police arrested 31 people across the two rallies and had a massive force of 4,000 officers to control the crowds. Robinson, an anti-Islamic activist, slammed the Palestinian rally and the U.S.'s Prime Minister, Keir Starmer. The government tried to keep people out of the country. They tried to keep Glenn Beck out of the country. But they tried, I mean, you talk about shutting down free speech. He revoked 11 visas of people that he thought were agitators from entering the country who wanted to come to the rally, according to the BBC. Those banned included the Polish Prime Minister, Dominik Tarzynski, and an anti-Islam influencer, Valentina Gomez. So they tried to keep Poland, by the way, you go to Poland, Poland's pretty much immune from all the problems that some of the rest of us are having with Islamists, and because they didn't let them in. And now all of a sudden, so anyway, one of the most disturbing things they said was that the Palestinians said, shoot him in the neck like Charlie Kirk. Great. News is next. We'll back on the other side with more. Stay tuned. Oh, wait a minute. I've got another minute. Why did I did that last time. I was here too. Okay. I looked at the clock and saw, okay, I was always thinking, never mind. I'm confused as to how we can put a live Fox newscast on when it's not exactly the bottom of the hour. So we're doing it at like 30:20, which is beyond. Okay, but never mind. So I was always, you know, if we're going to do news, and we're going to back time into it, we're always going to be 20 seconds ahead of the bottom of the hour, which is when the news feeds. Okay, that's all right, inside information nobody really cares about except me. Many of the people that gathered that went to these rallies, by the way, their biggest thing that they have, biggest problem is that they feel that the government of the UK is taking the sides of immigrants who are there, some of them illegally, and ignoring the needs of the regular British citizens. They think that they're losing their country, and quite frankly, that's almost happening. Now we'll take a break and be back. Stay tuned.
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5: Fox News, I'm Tom Graham. Former Cuban President Raul Castro is facing federal charges for the killing of four people. They were flying civilian planes out of Miami when they were shot down by Cuban fighter jets in 1996.
6: Raul Castro ordered those fighter jets to shoot down unarmed civilian aircraft. It was not an accident.
5: Florida Attorney General James Utmeyer making the announcement along with Justice Department officials. The House approving a Senate-backed bill aimed at bringing down housing costs. Fox's Grinnell Scott.
7: The 21st Century Road to Housing Act passed with bipartisan support. The final tally, 396 yeas, 13 nays. All the no votes came from Republicans.
5: Some conservatives argue the bill amounts to government overreach. The bill now goes back to the Senate after the House made changes. 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
8: WMBD Radio Local News. I'm John Cruz. Large-scale data centers now facing a 12-month moratorium in Logan County. The county board there voting last night 6-4 to put that moratorium in place for proposed data centers, giving city leaders more time to draft regulations and rules for the massive projects. Some board members, though, said last week a moratorium could kill a potential data center deal, and without it, taxpayers could face an increase. And for some residents, that risk worth taking. It's unclear if this 12-month moratorium takes a deal completely off the table. GasBuddy says prepare for what could be the most expensive summer at the gas pump in years. The national average for unleaded gas expected to hit $4.50 a gallon by Memorial Day. GasBuddy says potentially reaching $5 a gallon by the end of the summer, something we're already seeing here. The primary cause of higher prices, the ongoing closure of the Strait of Hormuz, which has severely disrupted global oil supplies. Experts warn even if the strait reopens soon, gas prices could take over a year to fully recover. Governor J.B. Pritzker says Rivian's R2 production helping to position our area as a global hub for electric vehicle manufacturing. The governor visited the plant in Normal yesterday, praising Rivian's rollout of the new mid-sized SUVs.
9: A whole new EV ecosystem is being created right here in the Bloomington Normal area.
8: 25 News says Rivian expected to build about 155,000 of the R2s a year once operations are fully scaled. More news in 30 minutes or as it breaks, and always at WMBDRadio.com.
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11: The 25 News First Alert forecast is calling for quiet nights tonight. Clear skies with cool wake-up temperatures in the mid-40s tomorrow morning. Highs tomorrow near 70 underneath partly cloudy skies. More clouds Friday with a couple of showers possible later in the day. Only a 30% rain chance. And low rain chance continue for the weekend. A 20% chance both Saturday and Sunday. 70s continue Saturday, but we climb into low 80s by Sunday afternoon. From 25 News, I'm First Alert Chief Meteorologist Brian Walter for WMBD Radio.
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13: Road crews back in a big way on Route 24 today. Better weather, and they were out early eastbound. Now it's westbound, still a lane closure around Cummings, so that's where we're seeing tight traffic. Just tight traffic or reduced speeds to the work zone on Route 6 and on War Memorial Drive eastbound. That's a delay from Route 6 to Willow Knolls as that road work continues still down to one lane. No problems to report at this time on the McCluggage Bridge or I-74 eastbound's just a little heavy approaching the Murray Baker Bridge. People say once you drive a Subaru, you always will. 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I'm Ken Zersky, UpdrinkAutoGroup.com, Traffic 1.
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13: 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This is WMBD. When I'm down in Florida at the Southern Command, I have a speaker in my living room. I have Alexa, and I say, Alexa, play WMBD radio. And I listen to Greg and Dan and everybody else while I'm in Florida down there. I mean, the internet, for all the issues that it causes, like, I don't know, you know, spam emails and people who are hacking into other people's computers. You know, the great thing about streaming is you can listen to your favorite radio station wherever you are in the world, which might eventually put us that work with transmitters like me out of business. But at the same time, I'm getting old, so I guess the timing's going to work out about right. By the time, I don't care anymore. This next story that I've got here, I have approached this. I don't even know if I want to approach this or not. There is a report that came out last week from the Civil Commission on October 7th, Crimes by Hamas Against Women and Children. It's a group, an Israeli nonprofit group, that spent 2 years investigating sexual abuses committed on that fateful day in 2003 when Hamas, totally unprovoked, for no reason other than they're just animals, attacked the group in Israel and laughed with glee as they raped men and women and then executed them. I've read this report several times, and I you ought to look at it. I mean, I think we have forgotten the horror of that day, and we begin to make excuses for radical Islam, like the Pope did. How it's, you know, it's, well, it's, yeah, everything's fine, we can get along and everything. But when you look at this report, at what went on there, they celebrated while stripping women naked and assaulting them as they begged for their lives. There was laughter, there was jokes. They were passing them from one to another. It was done for fun. And then you read a story about a 14-year-old girl raped by a Somali guy in England, and he said, well, you know, Islam, the book says I can do that, so I'm going to do that because I believe in Sharia law and not your law. Okay, these people are not compatible with society. As you read through this report, you see some things. They did this to women and men sexually because it was fun and because it was degrading and because they have no sense of decency whatsoever. They carried cards with them because Hamas doesn't speak English, so they carried cards with them in Hebrew. And the Hebrew cards were, the sentence was, take off your pants, lay down, spread your legs. That's what they told these women when they got them. They found these cards in their pockets that's what they were doing. And they took great glee in sexually torturing people. If you read this, you'll be as disturbed as I am. Like I said, I can't read what's on these papers. I didn't want to read them to start with, but I'm certainly not going to put them on the radio. But I will say some of the things that they did say, that there were survivors who heard the screams that were going on, and then they said there was another one of the attackers said Talal, which means to the next one, and then they shot her. And you read through this, and it just makes you ill
3: that there are human beings in the world that could do this kind of violence, and then we defend them. Okay, we're all appalled that we're blowing the hell out of Iran. Iran is behind all of this. And unless we put an end to that regime in Iran, this is going to continue. They funded Hamas. And I'm sorry that we tore up Gaza. I really am. That's a bad thing. But this is where they all were. Okay, these people are the elected leaders of Gaza, allegedly. And the Gazan people, whether they want to or not, go along with it. Okay, where are they rising up? And yeah, they're probably going to kill them too, but they're going to do it anyway. There's one girl, there's one story of one girl in here. And this one, just prepare yourself for this. They caught her with a car. She was trying to leave that music festival. She was trying to get in her car and leave. And these two Hamas terrorists caught up with her, and they grabbed her, and they dragged her down to the ground, and they were trying to get her to take her clothes off, and she was refusing, and she fought back. And one of the guys took a shovel, and cut her head off. And it rolled down the street while people were cheering. Okay, don't tell me for a second, Pope, whatever your name is, from Chicago, that this is peaceful and we can get along with these people. These people, for the most part, need to be ferreted out and destroyed. You cannot allow this. And to defend them, I mean, they carried Palestinian flags in the demonstrations in London. Okay, you're supporting this kind of behavior. And I know not every one of them does it, but enough of them do that it's a problem. And if you want to eliminate a problem, you eliminate the entire thing. And unless you want that kind of stuff going on here, which is entirely possible, London is just, they're ahead of us in this curve, but we have done exactly the same thing here. Thankfully, since that idiot Biden is no longer in office, we have closed the borders. We have stopped letting all of these people come in totally unvetted, but we have enough of them here that we're eventually going to have these kinds of problems. And you're seeing them from time to time. Okay, so we got a couple of high school kids who are crazy in California, and they're nuts, and they deserve whatever they get, who went and shot up a mosque. Okay, all right, that's not the way to solve this problem. Because the people in that mosque had nothing to do with it. But the people in the mosque are at the same time, if they read this report, what are they saying? What are they saying? Are they saying that, well, okay, this was justified? Are they defending these people? I don't hear from the Muslim community, in my opinion, and maybe I'm wrong, I don't hear outrage at any of this stuff. There's outrage from us. I don't hear outrage from anybody except people on right-wing radio and me on WMBD that are talking about this stuff still. Mark Levin talked about this. He's on our sister station, 95.9. Mark Levin went into much greater detail with some of the things that went on and this report than I will ever do on the radio, because there are people listening. You may have kids in the car, and I just don't want you explaining this to your kids. But Mark Levin went into great detail on this. And when I heard it, I said, no, this cannot be right. I mean, they can't have allowed this to happen. And then we have people who defend, oh, those poor people. They're just, I'm sorry. Iran is getting exactly what it deserves. And I can guarantee you, when people talk about, Iran, well, they didn't have a nuclear weapon and the Straits of Hormuz and the price of gas and blah, blah, blah, blah, blah. They were about 4 weeks away from building 11 nuclear bombs. Okay, we know that for an absolute fact. We have the details on that, and we made the decision as a country, as a president, to take them out before that occurred. Because do you have any, and these people that would do this kind of stuff would have no qualms about exploding a nuclear bomb over this country at all. One bomb in the middle of the country would put out an EMF pulse that could send us back to the Stone Age. Okay, is that worth blowing the hell out of Iran? Yes, it is. Okay, and we know from the fun that they were having raping people, they would use an atomic bomb in a heartbeat, because if they're going to cut somebody's head off with a shovel, they do not care about setting off an atomic bomb over anything in this country, and they would. They would try to use it, and that's why we had to stop them. And I'm sorry the price of gas is $5. I really am. I don't want it to be $5, and eventually it will come down. But at the same time, it was $5 when Biden was there and we were defending the Ukraine. And what did that get us? Okay. So, this Like I said, I'm sorry the price of gas is $5. My advice to you, if you can't afford to buy gas, don't drive. Okay, if you're choosing between food and gas, then buy the food, don't drive. It's not necessary to drive your car every single day if you can't afford to do it. The price of gas may be $5 by the end of the summer, and if it is, okay. But at the same time, we cannot allow, no matter what it takes, Iran to have a nuclear weapon, because if you think that people that I just told you about here and what they did with discarded, with body parts, I mean, it is to read this report, you're going to cry. You are going to cry, especially when the coroner who gets some of the bodies back described in great detail what had happened to these beautiful young women and then said, but their nails were still perfect. They were still pretty. And it's like, it just brings a tear to your eye. I would, you know, yes, I am all in favor of ferreting out this evil that caused this and to stop these kind of people from ever getting access to a nuclear weapon they could use against us. Okay. Now, get down off the soapbox here. Let's look at traffic with Ken Zerske. Hey, Ken.
4: Hey there. There is slowdowns on Route 6, but we're not seeing a big delay here. So it's pretty typical for the afternoon. We're southbound is past Radnor and northbound's at I-74. Eastbound 74, don't avoid it. It's just tight approaching the Murray Baker Bridge. We're not seeing a big delay into downtown. Again, just slow traffic and all that is normal too. Mainly that's the merging traffic getting on the bridge. McCluggage Bridge looks good. They're still doing some work on Route 24. It's been pretty quiet with resurfacing work on 24 this week, but they got started early eastbound. Now they're westbound and around Cummings. 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
3: There's a YouTube video of a couple of cats. They play this song, and the cats go out at kung fu fighting. And there was another, what else did we do with this thing? Everybody was kung fu and COVID fighting. I don't remember. We played it as a theme song during COVID, too. It's 5 minutes away from 5 o'clock. I suggest that we all gather up. Let's find a place to meet, get together, bring pickaxes and shovels and metal detectors and jeeps. And we're headed up the road to Bishop Hill, Illinois. Bishop Hill, a colony formed by Eric Jansen, a Swedish communal settlement. It was founded in 1846 by religious dissidents from Sweden. It's believed the colony had amassed significant wealth during its peak through farming and trade. The treasure, however, mysteriously disappeared after the community disbanded in the late 19th century. This is one of the 16 places where there's hidden treasure in the state of Illinois. One's up by Galena, by the way, too, so... So I'm talking about this one because it's close, but I think we should go dig some things up there. Eric Jansen, the charismatic leader, and his close followers are believed to have hidden the treasure to protect it from outsiders or to preserve it for future use. The treasure is rumored to be buried somewhere near the Bishop Hill Colony grounds. Some believe it is hidden in the field surrounding the village, while others speculate it could be in an underground vault. It is thought the wealth was hidden around the time Erik Jansen was murdered in 1850. Apparently, these people didn't get along too well with each other and some problems. After his death, the community lost much of its unity, and the knowledge of the treasure's location may have died with him. How much would it be worth today? If the Bishop Hill treasure were to be found today, its value would be immense. Based on historical records and inflation, experts estimate it could be worth around $5 million. So, let's get our shovels, our pickaxes, and our gators and wheelbarrows and metal detectors. Let's all go up to Bishop Hill and just start digging up the countryside. So, been to Bishop Hill? Ricky, you've never been up there? It's a really nice place. They got a place up there called The Brick. It's a really great place to eat. They have very good Swedish food. And, you know, some other interesting things. It's a very interesting place to visit. And I'm not so sure that it's as popular as it used to be, but it's, you know, it's nice. They used to have a ceremony at Christmas time called Lucia Nights. And that's where girls would walk around town in really pretty dresses. And they had candles, real-life candles in their hair. Now, they used to do it that way. I'm sure probably they're using LEDs now because you don't want to set the girls on fire. But, yeah, it's a nice place up there. But, I often wondered whatever happened to their money. They had a really great colony going for the longest time. And, you know, they just got into it. It's like the Mormons did when they were in Nauvoo. They just started fighting amongst each other. The Volo Museum in Chicago has received notice in the mail that its 1982 Pontiac Firebird Trans Am, a replica of the talking car from Kit, from the Knight Rider TV series, was caught on camera going 36 and a 25 on Ocean Parkway in New York City. Now, the guys at the Volo Museum, okay, the car in the traffic camera photo bears a California novelty plate reading Knight, which matches the plate that's on the museum car. The official system, now this is once again AI is working here. AI decided that a car from a 1970 or 1980s TV show was suddenly appearing in New York on the streets, and because it read the thing. So they sent the car a ticket. And the museum in Chicago was like, wait a minute, this car hasn't been out of the museum in like forever. New York says, well, the ticket was issued in error, and they're going to dismiss it. But I think that was interesting. The museum had requested a hearing to challenge the ticket, and New York went, well, yeah, if it's been in the museum forever, okay. But I wonder if anyone has Hasselhoff's number. We could call him and see if he was driving in New York. It's about a minute away from 5 o'clock. We're going to go to the news and back with more on 1470 WMBD.
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16: A Castro in Cuba gets indicted. I'm Tom Rigotti, Fox News. A former Cuban leader is under U.S. indictment. Fox's Evan Brown with details.
17: A federal grand jury in Miami indicts 94-year-old former Cuban dictator Raul Castro for allegedly ordering the shooting down of four Miami-based civilian pilots participating in the 1996 Brothers to the Rescue humanitarian flights in international airspace.
18: Nations and their leaders cannot be permitted to target Americans, kill them, and not face accountability.
17: Acting U.S. Attorney General Todd Blanche speaking in Miami, Cuba's embassy in the U.S. in a series of social media posts claims the humanitarian nature of the flights were phony and the pilots invaded Cuban airspace.
16: President Trump says he's not rushing a permanent ceasefire with Iran.
19: We're going to give this one shot. I'm in no hurry. You never think, the midterms, I'm in a hurry. I'm in no hurry. Ideally, I'd like to see few people killed as opposed to a lot.
16: Traffic is still more or less stalled in the Strait of Hormuz as both the U.S. and Iran continue to halt activity. Fox Business Network's Ashley Webster reports from Tel Aviv.
20: Iran says in the last 24 hours, 26 vessels have passed through the strait, including three tankers, two from China, one from South Korea, carrying an estimated 8 million barrels of crude oil. Analysts say that Tehran is allowing vessels from favored nations to pass through. The U.S. naval blockade also continues to prevent any ships from entering or leaving Iranian ports.
16: Oil prices have spiked since the start of the U.S. strikes on Iran, though they fell a bit today after Trump suggested talks were in their final stages. President Trump appears to be losing some support among Republicans. A new AP NORC poll finds about 6 in 10 Republicans approve of how the president is handling the economy. That's down from about 8 in 10 in February before the Iran war began. 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
0: WMBD Radio Local News, I'm John Cruz. One more city saying no to data centers as the Delavan City Council voting 4-1 to end all discussions on the possibility of a data center being built in the community. 25 News says Ward 3 councilperson Linda Slava was the lone vote in favor of the centers.
1: These are the richest companies in the world. And if they're willing to come here to these little towns, I say let's entertain what they have to say. I'm not saying roll over dead and give them everything they want, but let's at least hear what they have to say.
0: Communities across the country rejecting data centers due to concerns about water, electricity, noise, and pollution. A nine-decade error in two central Illinois cemeteries being corrected. The family of Civil War veteran John Mueller of Washington applied for a military graveside marker more than 90 years ago. But the marker went to John B. Mueller of El Paso after a mix-up with the application. Tazewell County Clerk John Ackerman says one person was vital in recognizing the error. A ceremony at Glendale Cemetery in Washington marked the transfer of the headstone to its proper location in El Paso. Illinois is expanding permanent supportive housing across the state. Illinois Housing Development Authority announcing $50 million in state and federal money to support six new permanent supportive housing developments across the state. Now, these investments will create 142 units of affordable housing. Now, the developments are spread out throughout the state. More news in 30 minutes or as it breaks, and always at WMBDRadio.com.
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6: The 25 News First Alert forecast is calling for quiet nights tonight. Clear skies with cool wake-up temperatures in the mid-40s tomorrow morning. Highs tomorrow near 70 underneath partly cloudy skies. More clouds Friday with a couple of showers possible later in the day. Only a 30% rain chance. And low rain chance continue for the weekend, a 20% chance both Saturday and Sunday. 70s continue Saturday, but we climb into the low 80s by Sunday afternoon. From 25 News, I'm First Alert Chief Meteorologist Brian Walter for WMBD Radio.
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4: Looks like it's back to normal now at Knoxville and Pioneer Parkway after tree trimmers had a lane blocked northbound. Just watch for tight traffic on Knoxville and Route 6 with the ongoing work. And Route 6 southbound is going to slow down past Radnor. That will continue to I-74, while northbound Route 6 is north of I-74. Still lane closure westbound Route 24 around Cummings. That's the resurfacing work. Should be wrapping that up for the day. And a traffic incident alert for an accident on Cummings just south of Business Route 24, Washington Road. 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
3: 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This is WMBD. Wayne R. Miller in the chair filling in for, well, let's see, who am I filling in for? I'm filling in for John, who's filling in for Phil, who's filling in for Danny. If you have a scorecard, go ahead and write all this down. Keep track of us. You know, maybe by Christmas we'll have this all figured out. I am a living example of you stay in one place long enough. Since 1973, you become truly a living legend. Had a great weekend, played golf this weekend. I'm going to complain about something that I have no control over whatsoever. And that is, raise your hand if you've about had enough of this wind. Okay, my hand is up. Because I played Bluegrass Creek down in close to Minear. And number eight, I'm on the green. It's a par five. I'm on in four. 3 feet. I'm not going to make that putt anyway because my putting is terrible. And before I got up to the green, the wind literally blew the ball off the green, down the hill, and into the creek. And that, I mean, so what's the ruling? The ruling is I took a drop and went ahead and finished it, and I didn't make it. So I wound up with a bogey. But anyway, okay. But the wind was just terrific this weekend. And, of course, if you ever played bluegrass, it's a great little course. No sand, no lake other than that creek that runs through there, which is what it's named after. But number three and number eight are up on a hill. And when there's no corn in the cornfields, the wind just rips across there. And it was, you had to lean almost into the wind to stand up on that green. But it was still a really good round. So I enjoyed that. Also went to the graduation at the Peoria Civic Center this weekend for Peoria's three high schools. I believe it was Rich Woods and Peoria Central and Manual. Is that right? Do I have three of them? Okay. Those are the three schools that had the graduations. Rich Woods was the last one, and that's the one I was there for. It was a sea of people, a sea of police. And after leaving the graduation, hearing the news stories of what was going on, after seeing the cars pulled over, after seeing people being searched, after seeing the police presence that was there, I have to ask the question, what in the hell is wrong with people? Why do you act this way? Because this was a day to celebrate people who had spent the last 4 years of their lives being educated and graduating from a high school and making plans to go on to college and whatever else that they're doing. And suddenly we have a group of people, one of which was a graduate actually from one of the schools, plus some adults, plus someone else, who decide to get in hellacious fights in the parking lot. And I saw cars pulled over. I saw his cars being searched. My granddaughter's last name begins with an A. So she was in the second row. And we could have left right after that, but we didn't because my daughter was saying, you know, well, we can take off. And I said, no, I don't want to because all these kids deserve our support and our applause because there's 400 of them and we need to support all of them. So we were about three quarters of the way done. And all of a sudden, I noticed that all the police officers who were in the Civic Center were running in one direction. And my daughter says, okay, we got to go. She says, and we're going to go the other way from where they're running. Well, okay, so we decided to take off a little bit early. We got out. I walked out. I park here at the radio station. We're in the Civic Center Plaza building right across the street from the Civic Center. And there's a spot downstairs. I'm sure, Ricky, you've seen it. It says Alpha Media, which is what we used to be years ago. Engineering, and that is still my spot. I take claim to that spot, the engineering spot. So if I come downtown for anything, it's a private lot that nobody's supposed to be in, and usually there's nobody in it. I will park there. Of course, all the people at the station here know my Jeep, and they know that if I'm parked there, I'm downtown doing something, and they don't have a problem with that. So if I go to a hockey game or, you know, basketball game or whatever, that's where I'll park. So I parked there for the graduation. But I was walking across the street, came out of the Civic Center by the box office doors, and ran right into a group of young men with hoodies and gaiters on, masks completely covering their faces and hoods. And not wanting to antagonize anybody, I didn't say a word. But my thought was, what the hell is wrong with you? Why did you come? Are you here as a student? Are you graduating? Do you have family that's graduating? And why would you be dressed like that? You are obviously looking to stir something. And I don't know if they were involved in any of the arrests or whatever, but I walked into this group and it was like, what? I just don't get why socialization has failed with people. And I've talked to many, many people about this. What do we do to fix this problem of violence and frustration? You know, maybe it's frustration. I don't know. Maybe they didn't graduate or they, you know, they dropped out of school and they wanted to come just stir. I don't know what it, but that's not the place to do this. That has no real place in civilized society for people to act that way. And this was a day, like I said, of celebration for the kids that have spent 8 years going to school or, you know, well, they've spent 12 years going to school now. This is the 12th year. And they're graduating, and they're going on, and they're trying to move on with their life, and to have people disrupt this for no other reason other than they just want to be idiots. You know, why would you come down to a graduation dressed like that and show people how stupid you are? I just don't get it. And I know that there are a lot of explanations. Most of them are excuses, in my opinion, for bad behavior. I've talked to several of my friends about this because I am truly concerned, being an educator myself now. And a substitute teacher, make no mistake, is still an educator. And I see some of these kids in some of these situations, and it's like, oh, my God, what do we do to help steer this in the right direction? And nobody really has an answer. They come up with a lot of things. They come up with a lot of excuses. The best example I had from one of my friends said, well, what we have here is a situation where we have children having children having children. And at no point in this entire process was there an adult that taught these kids the value of being a decent human being. So they have no knowledge of that. They don't see any reason. I had a kid in one of my classes, seventh grade class, who said, I'm going to drop out of school, Mr. Miller. I'm like, oh, my God. I said, that's okay. First of all, that's a very bad choice. And he's a little rowdy. So my second thought was to say, that's a bad choice, but when? No, I didn't do that, okay. But it was like, I just said, why would you want to do that? Because he doesn't see any future in it. And I know that there's a lot of kids that go to school that don't see, I have one young man that sleeps all the time. He just sees no reason for him to be there whatsoever. He doesn't see the big picture down the line. And a lot of these kids, if they don't ever learn that big picture, are going to wind up in that same situation. And I think maybe that's what goes on at the school. I mean, they are jealous, probably. I mean, the kids at the Civic Center that started the fights, they're probably jealous that they're not involved in that, that they're not going on to college. They didn't, you know, they decided to drop out, whatever it was. And maybe even their parents are there to, you know, and they just want to cause turmoil because they're jealous of the people that did take the time and effort to get an education and to learn what's going on. Maybe that's what it is. I don't know. Or there's just a certain amount of frustration that they have pent up and they don't know what to do with it. And that comes back to a parenting thing too. You teach your kids how to handle stress, how to handle situations, and you give them a life. You show them that there's more than just living in your apartment or whatever every day and doing absolutely nothing. And you go to school and you don't learn anything, and then you come home and play with your phone, and they don't see that there's a life out there. I mean, maybe that's it. But how do you instill that into people? I have no idea. I think it is a much deeper seated problem than just saying, well, we'll play midnight basketball, or, we'll set up youth centers, or we'll play hopscotch in the street, or we'll give them free chalk to draw a picture. I mean, there's something more to be done than just trying to band-aid and placate people who, quite frankly, just don't know how to behave. And that's really too bad that they potentially could have ruined the day for 400, and just in Richwoods, 400 kids who did put the time and effort in. Ken Zersky, I had a great time driving in downtown Peoria this weekend.
4: Yeah.
3: It is wonderful. I went the right direction on the right roads. I was so happy.
4: Yes, you didn't get a ticket
3: for
4: it.
3: No ticket, no warning, no nothing.
4: It looks good. That's the two-way Jefferson.

0: and see if you hear anything. Because you are next to one of the largest data centers in Illinois, right down in East Peoria. It's been there forever, and it doesn't hum, and it doesn't buzz, and it doesn't cause any problems. Drive to the airport. You will go by another one, which is a big data center, and you're not going to hear any hum or buzz out of that one either. Okay, so why do you think, well, somebody told, and this is what I keep hearing from people, somebody told me. I read it somewhere. I said, where? Okay. Then one another complaint they have about data centers is, well, they have diesel generators. And I said, yeah, we have a diesel generator in Groveland at WMBD's radio transmitter. Okay, it comes on if the power goes off. We test it every once in a while. Well, you know, they're going to test those and it's going to put fumes in the air. I said, okay, like I said, I don't want to argue this point, but do you really believe that a couple of diesel generators running for a half hour, which is about what it's going to take to get them up to operating temperature, which you have to do on a regular basis, is going to put more diesel fume in the air than diesel semis pulling in and out of the Amazon distribution center in North Pekin 24 hours a day? Which of those two is going to put more into the atmosphere? Well, the testing, excuse me? Okay, so why are you not opposed to the diesel trucks going in and out of Amazon? Well, we want that. But the irrational, I call this data center derangement syndrome, where you are against something, you have no idea why you're against it. I have been next to a data center. I have seen one. I looked through the fence at it. It's a pretty unassuming building. Four or five cars there because people work there, and you don't hear anything, you don't see anything. It's just sitting there with a bunch of computers that are in there running. But people, and we already have these, like I said, but people are so afraid of this for some reason, I don't get it. And it's because if you got three neighbors in a row, and one on one side puts up a sign, and one on the other side puts up a sign, you feel obligated to put up a sign too and be against it, not because you know anything, but because you just want to be against it because everybody else is. That is the meaning of the word derangement. If you want to be against a data center, be against it for what it does. Okay, what does a data center do? Well, first of all, everything that comes in on your television set, if you're on the internet, that's where it comes from, data center. Telephones, that goes through the data center. Remember all these calls that you get, and we'll talk about this a little bit later. We got time now to do it because I still got about a minute. I'm not going to go early this time. Okay, all these calls that you're getting right now, offering to buy your house or put solar on your roof or telling you about the new Medicare benefits, those things are AI generated, and AI is coming from the data centers. So if you want to be opposed to data centers, be opposed to it for a good reason. And one of those is annoying telephone calls that they generate. Data centers are not inherently evil. They're not an entity onto their own. I don't understand why you, in Groveland, you drive through Groveland. I love this because there's all these signs that say, no data center, no data center, while I-3 is putting data lines under the road right under the sign. Where do you think the data comes from that's going to bring I-3 into your house? It comes from a data center. Dang. Time for news. We'll be back with more. Stay tuned.
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2: Fox News, I'm John Saucier. The Justice Department has indicted former Cuban President Raul Castro in connection to the 1996 murders of four Americans who were killed by Cuban fighter jets whilst flying civilian aircraft. The DOJ alleges the former leader had spies in Florida who provided intel on the Americans who were killed, Florida Attorney General James Uthmeyer.
3: Raul Castro ordered those fighter jets to shoot down unarmed civilian aircraft. It was not an accident. It was intentional, premeditated, state-sanctioned murder.
2: Cuban President Miguel Díaz-Canel calling it a political maneuver. DHS Secretary Mark Wayne Mullen speaking at the commencement ceremony for the U.S. Coast Guard Academy.
4: You're the one percenters. You're the 1% that will stand up and you defend our freedoms. You defend our Constitution.
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5: WMBD Radio Local News, I'm John Cruz. A Peoria man will spend the next 3 years in federal prison for distributing meth. 38-year-old Alton Blue was sentenced last week. Once he's released, he'll serve another 5 years as

0: supervised release. Blue pled guilty back in January to two counts of distributing methamphetamine. Federal officials say he was responsible for distributing nearly 1,300 grams of the drug. The case investigated by the Peoria Area Federal Firearms Task Force, which includes Peoria Police, the Peoria County Sheriff's Department, and Illinois State Police. After 11 years of leading Peoria Public Schools, Dr. Sharon DeMoulas-Carat is looking forward to retirement.
1: I think my work is pretty much done, and it's time to move out of this position, not my purpose, and look into another chapter. So I'm excited about that.
0: Superintendent Carat tells WMBD's Greg and Dan show that she isn't leaving Peoria and plans to renovate her home as she begins a new phase. Her last day with PPS is June 30th. Dr. Jerry Bell takes over as superintendent July 1st. One more city saying no to data centers as the Delavan City Council voting 4-1 to end all discussions on the possibility of a data center being built in the community. Communities across the country rejecting data centers due to concerns about water, electricity, noise, and pollution. More news in 30 minutes or as it breaks, and always at WMBDRadio.com.
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3: The 25 News First Alert forecast is calling for quiet nights tonight. Clear skies with cool wake-up temperatures in the mid-40s tomorrow morning. Highs tomorrow near 70 underneath partly cloudy skies. More clouds Friday with a couple of showers possible later in the day. Only a 30% rain chance. And low rain chance continue for the weekend. A 20% chance both Saturday and Sunday. 70s continue Saturday, but we climb into low 80s by Sunday afternoon. From 25 News, I'm First Alert Chief Meteorologist Brian Walter for WMBD Radio.
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6: Wrapping up for the day, the resurfacing work was back in a big way today after a couple of weather-related day delays. And there's still lane closure westbound that should get picked up soon around Cummings. Just reduced speeds through the work zone on Route 6 southbound. That's before War Memorial Drive and northbound I-74, but still backed up on War Memorial Drive at Willow Knoll's Big Hollow. Peoria County announcing there's going to be striping work tomorrow at Middle Road and Maxwell Road. 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
11: 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Have you been told you're bone on bone? Do you have trouble going up and down stairs? 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
6: One particular harbor, Mr. Jay Buffett. On 1470, 100.3, this is WMBD. Here we go again. I'm watching the computer screen or the television screen across this room here up on the wall, which I can see most of it. And I think we're watching the NBC Nightly News, and there's a reporter on waving his hands in the air, and the California wildfires are here. They're trying desperately to put out wildfires, so Newsom has a chance again. Another season, you know, I hope, wonder where they'll lose it. I wonder if they got any water. These look close to the ocean, so they may be able to pump some. You know, they got a lot. So anyway, wildfires in California, it's coming back. You know, I do a lot of engineering work, and I have for the last 20 years. In fact, I was the chief engineer here for these radio stations. And we have remote locations where we have transmitters. And at those transmitters, there tend to be critters. And it's really hard to do anything with them. We had a mouse colony totally eat the wiring harness of the generator at WMBD Radio one day. And had to have that redone, and we've since figured out a way. You can't keep them. I mean, mice can go through glass. I mean, you can't keep them out. Yesterday, I was in Champaign at a tower near Philo, Illinois, which is a small, wide spot in the road, which is to the south and the east of Champaign-Urbana. And there's a tower out there that has absolutely nothing on it, but it is lit. And the company that owns that tower is in New Jersey, and they hired me some time ago to go out once a month and look at it. And I do. And it's still there. And we're thinking about, they're thinking about trying to sell it, so I'm trying to work out a deal with it. Anyway, I went in and looked at the lighting controller, which is I always go in to look at because it flashes the lights on the tower. We have to have it lit even though it's not being used. Mouse condo in there. And I'm like, come on, guys, we had a deal. You were going to stay out in the cornfield and stay out of my building. Well, they're in here and they're looking at me like, you know, they're giving me the finger and everything. So I looked at them and I thought, well, you guys are going to have to leave because you're going to eat the wiring harness and you may, you know, destroy some stuff and may set a fire in here because you're on the transformers. And they're in there because it's warm. There's equipment in that cabinet. And so I thought about my fingers. I said, I'm not going to stick my fingers in there. So I got a big stick, the end of a broom handle, and I'm poking in this box, and they're coming to the edge of it, and they're committing suicide by jumping off that onto the floor. One of them hit the ground and just died, and two of them ran off. Anyway, and I dug out all their stuff, and then I thought, hantavirus, what am I doing? I'm going to die. I'm going to be like Gene Hackman's wife and die of this disease because I have no mask and I have no gloves on. And I decided, okay, I'm not going to do this anymore. I'm going to get some poison. And next time I go down there, I will wear some mask. I've got a mask and I've got a rebreather mask, so I'll get nothing. And I'm going to go in with a couple of screwdrivers and just dig the rest of their stuff out. And then I'm going to seal the box up to keep them from doing that. But that reminded me of the virus, of course, you know, that immediately thought, because that's how it is transferred. That's how this guy who got it on the cruise ship got it from rat poop in some dump at the end of Argentina when he was looking for birds. And I'm not sure how it got transferred to other people because, as a rule, the hantavirus does not transfer from people to people. Gene Hackman did not die of this, although his wife did in the same house where he was living. He had a heart attack.
13: And I don't know if that was based on, you know, their bodies were there for, they were partially mummified, so they've been dead for a long time. There's a guy in Northern Illinois, I think, that the media tried to scare us with, oh, we got the Hunter virus in Illinois, we're, you know, we're, get your masks on. Well, that went away. And now we have that one didn't fly. I'm not falling for this again, by the way. No more masks, no more 6 feet, no more arrows in the grocery store. Not falling for it. But we have Ebola that has popped up again. Ebola is a disease. It is a respiratory disease. It's not a respiratory disease. It is a viral infection that there really is no cure for. And it you get dehydrated, and most people die from dehydration because you are expelling things from everywhere, including your eye sockets and whatever. I mean, it's a horrible way to go, but it is not. I don't think we need to be monitoring airports in Chicago, which they started doing today for people coming from, the Congo. You want to limit. Check it before they leave is where you need to check it from, not when they get to this country. But anyway, just in case you are wondering how to avoid Ebola, I have a song here that we borrowed from Mr. Glenn Beck that you're just going to love. It's Ricky. It's become Ricky's favorite. It's going to be on his mixtape. I know it is. So this is How to Be Ebola Free. Sing along if you want, Rick.

0: Sing along.
1: Don't touch others' poop and pee.
0: I'm not going to sing
1: and
0: that.
1: And be Ebola free. Just wash your hands and you will see we can be Ebola free.
0: Okay, wash your hands, avoid discharge of any kind from another person, and stay away from the bleeding eyes. I mean, all of those things are a way. Here's how Ebola is transferred. It is transferred by direct contact with bodily fluids from someone who's infected. Okay, someone could breathe right next to you, and you're not going to get it. But if you come in touch, most of the people that get Ebola from another person are medical workers who get it because they are changing the sheets and changing the stuff. And unfortunately, this one, this particular virus, or this particular version of the virus, as I understand, and I'm not a medical doctor, so don't quote me on this, but I understand, is pretty much immune to any of the treatments that they have had for different versions of Ebola. So yes, it could be a horrible thing should it get loose, but it's not. But it's easy to contain because if you isolate the person and their bodily fluids, then nobody's going to get it. First we have the hantavirus, and then we have this, and there's going to be something else. News media, and sometimes I am ashamed of the news media that I work in. Or the news media in the industry that I work in, because in their effort to be the first with a story to scare you to death, they keep coming up with things like, you know, oh my God, they're checking people at the airport, or oh my God, this guy in Northern Illinois got the hantavirus, and yeah, hantavirus has been around forever. It's not new. You know, you can get it from, if you go clean out, and I strongly suggest if you have a shed somewhere and it's full of mouse poop, don't go in there. Or if you're going to clean it, get yourself a rebreather mask and go in maybe with gloves on, clean up what you need to do, and then go take a shower and get it off of you, because it's right there in rodent excrement, and it has been forever. This is not something that's new. Ebola is not really something that's new. I believe that song was written and performed back in 2011. When Glenn Beck did funny shows. I don't know if you remember Glenn from, you know, when he was, before he started crying on, and, you know, whatever. He used to be really, when they did the Friday afternoon football stuff, it was hilarious when they did the Friday football looking at the weekend. And that was part of his thing. But he has, and he's gotten a lot more serious now. He was in England with Tommy Robinson over the weekend. He was thinking that he was going to get banned because they tried to ban people they thought were coming in to instigate. And I understand he was a little bit bigger than what they wanted to take on, so they let him come into the country. But he was there in the big thing there. So, yeah, he doesn't do fun songs anymore. He's real serious, and I like the fun songs. Ken Zerske is here with the final look at traffic. Ken, what's going on out there?
2: Yeah, it's pretty good. We're seeing Route 6 traffic kind of break up a little bit here, and that's just been slow both directions between or south of Radnor down to I-74. We're not seeing anything eastbound on I-74 approaching the Murray Baker Bridge, and they've been working around Cummings here this afternoon for that Route 24 Boyd Parkway work. They've been westbound. Likely they're wrapped that up for the day. Now, we did get word late here from Peoria County that there's going to be striping work tomorrow at Maxwell Road and Middle Road, recently reopened, and now some striping work there. Traffic will get through, but it might be a little bit busy. 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
0: Oh, you turned me back on. Okay, well, I'll go ahead and do this then. Did I tell you I want? No, I didn't. You're just very good. You anticipated. I like that. 69 degrees in Peoria. It'll be cloudy tonight, 47 for the low, 71 tomorrow, this weekend. Friday, Saturday, and Sunday, it is going to ruin Ricky's fishing plans because it's going to rain all weekend long.
3: 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The Thursday show goes 5:30 to 9. They all go 5:30 to 9. We will talk about the Peoria Area World Affairs Council. They got a cool show coming up for you. 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It starts this weekend. 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
0: So do I get a podcast? Are we recording? Are we going to podcast the Wayne R. Miller fill-in for John, for Phil, for Danny, for what? No, I don't want a podcast. I used to think about podcasts, and I wanted to do them, and I think they can be very successful sometimes. I don't have time to mess with podcasts. As a person, the reason I like radio so much is you get in the radio in the car and you turn the radio on and it's right there and you got your show. And I don't want to go looking for it later. So, I mean, I'm just not a podcast thing. Why does the weird stuff always happen in Florida? I've got a story here that we're not going to get to today, but I'll try to get to it tomorrow, where, you know, they talked about alligators in the sewers in New York a lot. You know, people say they saw alligators. They found a monster in a drainage ditch in Florida. So, you know, they're there, but they just don't normally find them that way. But anyway, it really surpasses anything they ever saw in New York. A Florida woman has been accused of, I love this story, she entered the penguin enclosure at the Jacksonville Zoo, and she taught the penguins to tap dance using a live alligator as her partner. Is her name AOC? That's something I would expect for her. The Jacksonville Police Department said she was also dressed as a pineapple. I don't know. It's something down there in Florida. I think it's the heat or something that causes people to just go absolutely crazy. But I would love to see a video. I mean, I'm going to go looking for it. They got to have video at the zoo, security video. I want to see her dressed as a pineapple. She comes in with a gator as a partner and teaches the penguins to tap dance. That's almost as crazy as what Democrats did today in Springfield. They began the process of outlawing gas stoves in Illinois. Do you remember that crazy guy that was the president before that didn't know where he was? There's a picture of him, and I don't know if it's AI generated or not, but they show a picture of Xi in China and Trump meeting, and they're shaking each other's hands. And right next to it is a picture of Xi standing. Joe Biden is in the picture, turning the other way, shaking hands with a tree. Now I'm sure that's AI, but I could believe it because he just turned around and walked off. Anyway, he wanted to eliminate gas stoves and things because, number one, they say it pollutes the air, and they also want to get us away from fossil fuels. Now, okay, so you need a solar panel in your backyard to run your... you cook much, Ricky? Okay. Yeah. Do you cook with an electric stove?
20: Yep.
0: Do you really? It is impossible for me to cook with an electric stove. I cannot control the heat. I have one in Florida. I have it's not a radiation stove, but it's a convection type stove, okay, where you put it on and the red lights come on under the top. Yep. And it gets really hot, but only if there's a pan on it.
20: Yep.
0: When you take the pan away, it doesn't. Okay, that's a little bit easier, but a regular electric stove, I burn the hell out of everything. Gas stove, I can cook perfectly on because I can control the heat. I love that. So anyway, Democrats in the Illinois House brought forth proposals tied to gas stoves. Instead of talking about affordability, which is what we're all suffering from, they want to tell you how evil your gas stove is. They started a proposal that would require warning labels on gas appliances, stoves, ovens, water heaters sold in Illinois. It's partly because of Illinois' broader decarbonization energy efficiency mandates. It would indirectly affect gas appliances over time. It ties to the state's long-term goal of carbon being carbon-free. So we want to get rid of all carbon and everything. Democrats argue that gas combustion indoors contributes to air pollution in your home. It can worsen asthma and respiratory illnesses. Efficiency rules and labeling help consumers will make informed choices. Republicans, on the other side of this, which they will be naturally, believes these are a stepping stone towards banning gas use in homes, period. They could increase construction and appliance costs and reduce consumer choice in heating and cooking. I have a gas furnace. My next-door neighbor has an electric furnace. I would not have an electric furnace. Electric furnaces, I think, are inefficient, and electric furnaces cost a lot of money. My average utility bill in the wintertime for gas and electric heating is in the neighborhood of like $150. My next door neighbor's bill with a electric furnace, $400, $500, because it takes a lot. Plus, they cause fires too, because rodents can get inside a gas furnace or an electric furnace and you know, get down in the plates and everything that get hot and start a fire. But gas stoves, well, it doesn't happen. Anyway, that's about it for today. I'll be back tomorrow and on Friday as well. We'll talk to John Malone tomorrow, probably about 5 o'clock, to see how his travels are going. Have yourself a wonderful evening. Take care. Remember, we're on the radio and on your app.
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21: First Maduro, now Castro. I'm John Saucier, Fox News. Many Cuban Americans are celebrating after the Justice Department announced today it was indicting 94-year-old former Cuban President Raul Castro for the deaths of four people when two planes were shot down in the 1990s. The acting Attorney General's Todd Blanche.
22: We are announcing an indictment charging Raul Castro and several others with conspiracy to kill U.S. nationals. Mr. Castro and the others are charged with additional crimes as well, including destruction of aircraft and four individual counts of murder.
21: President Trump, any thoughts on this?
23: The Cuban population of Miami and certainly beyond Miami, people that came there that were decimated, whose families were ruined, appreciate what the Attorney General just did.
21: Cuban officials threatening to retaliate against any military action from the U.S. Cuban President Miguel Díaz-Canel called it a political maneuver. The threat of new strikes looms across the Middle East. Fox Business Network's Ashley Webster has more from Tel Aviv, Israel.
24: Iran's Revolutionary Guard is threatening to extend the war beyond the region if the United States decides to resume its military attacks. Iran's foreign minister says a return to war will, quote, feature many more surprises. But President Trump says he is in no hurry to get a peace deal, but repeated his warnings that Iran cannot have a nuclear weapon. In the Strait of Hormuz, the U.S. boarded another Iranian-flagged oil tanker before forcing it to change course. CENTCOM says it has now redirected 91 commercial ships as part of its Iranian port blockade. In Tel Aviv, Ashley Webster, Fox News.
21: Elon Musk's SpaceX revealing plans to sell shares to the public in what could be the biggest initial public offering ever. The company currently is losing billions of dollars a year. 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
25: WMBD Radio Local News. I'm TJ Carson. The Washington man accused of shooting at police and causing a house explosion on Mother's Day morning has volunteered to stay in jail. 39-year-old Scott Benway was back in court today, where he conceded pretrial detention without prejudice or findings. The hearing came a day after Benway's first court appearance, where a decision over his detention was delayed due to Benway not being medically cleared to wear a GPS ankle monitor. Another central Illinois city is saying no to data centers. 25 News reports the Delavan City Council voted 4-1 last night to end all discussions on the possibility of a data center being built in the community. Ward 3 Councilman Linda Slabaugh was the lone vote in favor of the centers.
26: These are the richest companies in the world. And if they're willing to come here to these little towns, I say let's entertain what they have to say. I'm not saying roll over dead and give them everything they want. But let's at least hear what they have to say.
25: Pekin backed away from a proposed data center project earlier this year. The paychecks end for public school support staff when summer break arrives, but Illinois legislators could be changing that. Capital News Illinois reports two bills are aiming to give unemployment benefits to staffers such as paraprofessionals, cafeteria workers, and bus drivers. It's similar to a COVID-era provision that ended in 2021 and could cost the state between $138 and $176 million each year. The Illinois Association of School Boards opposes the measure without a state funding mechanism, but labor unions argue it's a matter of equity. More news in 30 minutes or as it breaks, and always at WMBDRadio.com.
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28: The 25 News First Alert forecast is calling for a quiet night tonight. Clear skies with cool wake-up temperatures in the mid-40s tomorrow morning. Highs tomorrow near 70 underneath partly cloudy skies. More clouds Friday with a couple of showers possible later in the day. Only a 30% rain chance. And low rain chance continue for the weekend, a 20% chance both Saturday and Sunday. 70s continue Saturday, but we climb into the low 80s by Sunday afternoon. From 25 News, I'm First Alert Chief Meteorologist Brian Walter for WMBD Radio.
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5: Welcome back to the Ramsey Show here in the Fairwinds Credit Union studio. We're headed back to the phone lines where George and I find Mark in Albany, New York. Mark, how can we help out today?
6: Hi, how are you?
5: Doing great. What's up?
6: So I was just wondering, is it ever okay to use or deplete your emergency fund to avoid taking a loan when you're making a big purchase?
5: Is the big purchase an emergency, something that is urgent, something that is completely necessary, and something that is like time factor? Yeah, unexpected?
6: No, it's something that's sort of been expected. It's for a car because my current one is getting a little too expensive to maintain. And although safety isn't yet a concern, it's slowly getting to that point.
7: So does the car need repairs? What do you mean expensive?
6: So I have to repair the mileage is suffering from a damaged catalytic converter and a couple other things. And it's also just losing value. I know that shouldn't be my primary concern, but I'm just...
7: Is there a loan on it?
6: No, there is no loan. It's paid off.
7: Okay. And what kind of car are you looking to get? How much is that going to cost you?
6: It would be about $30,000.
7: And would you be selling the current car?
6: Yeah, I'd be trading it in most likely.
7: So you trade it in and pay cash for this next car?
6: Yes, yes.
7: Okay.
6: If I did not use the emergency fund, then I would be taking out a loan for about half that amount.
5: What's the trade-in amount that you think you're going to get for the existing vehicle if you don't put the repairs in?
6: I might get $3,000 or $4,000.
5: Oh, okay.
7: Not much. All right. How much is in the emergency fund?
6: Right now I believe it's, $11,000 or $12,000.
7: Okay. So you don't even have the money to even buy this car. It's not like you have $30,000 sitting in the emergency fund ready to buy that car.
5: Yeah. Where's the other money coming from?
6: Well, I have, 11 in the emergency fund, and I've been saving up in a new car fund. I have about 16 or 17 in the new car fund.
7: Great.
5: So why can't we just spend 16 or 17 since you have a new car fund that you've saved for? You can get a great car for $17,000.
6: I suppose I could. It's just I found what I really liked, and
7: ding.
6: I admit I am a bit. Pardon me?
7: I was just saying, ding, ding, ding, we have a winner. You got to the actual, the bottom of this, which is, I saw it and I want it, and it looks fancier than the $17,000 version.
5: Uh-huh.
7: What kind of car is this?
6: It's used, so it's not a new car. Don't worry about that. It's a 2023 Q5.
7: Oh, I thought we didn't want to get into expensive cars with expensive maintenance and expensive insurance and premium gas.
6: That is true, yes.
5: But we are. This is different. Okay, so I mean, my answer here is very cut and dry, and we can get into the whys about it, but I think that you did something very intentional, which you said, I'm going to need a new car soon. Therefore, it's not really an emergency because you saw it was coming and you started saving money, which I applaud you. That's exactly what you should be doing. And you saved up a pretty penny. You saved up $17,000. Nothing stops you today from saying, I'm going to buy a $17,000 car today, and I'm going to continue to save towards that car fund so that maybe next year or at the appropriate time, I can add another $17,000 to it, and then I can come up and get my, what is it, IQ? What is it called?
7: The Q5, the Audi. So I'm curious, can you do these repairs now and ride this car for another 6 months to a year while you save up another $13,000?
6: For another 6 months, I'd probably be able to save about $7,000.
7: Okay, so that puts us at about 24?
6: Yeah, just about.
7: All right. I mean, I'm looking at them online right now. I'm looking at some 2023 Q5 sitting at $23,000. So I think it's possible to do some research and negotiate and find the right one for the price. And maybe it's 8 months. Okay, then we'll have $25,000. And so it's up to you, the timeline. But the goal is don't use the emergency fund except for emergencies and save up and pay cash for this car. And don't let them talk you, because here's what's going to happen. You're going to step onto that lot and they're going to say, well, do you want to just see the 2026 model? I mean, we can get you in for whatever payment you want. I mean, we can work with you.
5: Oh, sneaky, sneaky.
6: So, I already know the worst thing you can do is say, I want my monthly payment to be this, because they're going to sneak in all kinds of stuff.
5: Well, we're not even talking about monthly payments.
7: Even just, they're going to try to get you into a fancier car that gives them a higher commission, talking with extended warranty. I mean, I just played this game. They put LoJack on a Tesla, which already can find itself, Jade. They put LoJack on there as a little extra.
5: To try to add a little something.
7: You can't take that off.
5: I do feel like, though, when you go to the car dealership and you've done your research online and you're just like, I'm here to pick up the car, like I'm here to get that car, I feel like there's less of that. You allow for less of that kind of inviting in of the sales guy. It's just, I did my research. Do you have the car ready? Here it is. Great. Okay. Can you move on the price?
7: Well,
5: yes,
7: then you got to go to the finance office to talk to that guy, no matter how you're paying. And then he talks you. He wants to get you into the warranty and the paint protection package.
5: That's true.
7: It's exhausting.
5: Yeah,
7: it's such a silly game.
5: I'll be honest. So Sam and I just upgraded vehicles a couple of 2 weeks ago for him. And it was the best experience ever. I should give the guy a shout out. But yeah, looked online. This is the one we want. We called ahead of time. We said, hey, this is the car we're looking at. He goes, great, I'll have it ready by the time you pull up. This is the Toyota in Columbia. He goes, we'll have it ready when we pull up. We pulled up. It was right there. He goes, you guys just want to drive it? He handed us the keys. He's like, I don't need to go with you. I trust you. Just like that.
7: Wow.
5: So we go test drive the car by ourselves, come back. He's like, are you guys, how are you wanting to pay for this? And I said, let's decide the price first, and then we'll decide. Me being sneaky.
7: Yep.
5: He goes, all right. And he goes, well, what are you hoping to pay? And I said, here's what we're hoping. And he goes, okay. I said, if you can do that deal, I said, we'll walk away, you know, we'll walk away with the car today. He comes back. He goes, I think I can get there. I said, all right, we're paying cash. That was that on that.
7: And that's it.
5: That was it.
7: So simple.
5: But you got to get, to your point, you got to get to the heart of the matter.
7: You got
5: to
7: have the walk away power. You got to know exactly, you got to know more about the car than they do, first of all. Because otherwise, they can talk around you in circles and get you in a car that you didn't actually want or you didn't ask enough questions about.
5: I think the worst thing is when you're like, oh, I think I want a new car. And you just go down to the lot and you're just browsing, hoping to be sold.
7: Dangerous. Well, it's why like the CarMax and Carvanas of the world have done so well, because nobody wants to have to sit there and negotiate and haggle. They just go, I see that car for that price. Can I have that? And they go, sure.
5: Yeah.
7: Instead of the normal dealership experience.
5: When I went to the place, that was their whole thing. We get you in and out in less than an hour.
7: That's amazing.
5: And it was less than an hour, can I just say?
7: It's not an interrogation. It's like a timeshare presentation. You're there for 3.5 hours to drink some Keurig coffee.
5: And you don't even walk out with what you wanted.
7: No.
5: That's the worst part. All right, George.
7: Well, I hope we help Mark. The key is it's not an emergency, and thank you for at least admitting it's just a shiny new thing, and you want it, and so now you can look at your piece of crap car and go, well, the catalytic converter's out. It's going to be a safety issue. And you go, just say it. You want a nice new car, at least new to you. And it's okay. Just make sure everything, all the things with wheels and motors don't add up to more than half your annual income.
5: That's right.
7: And go, there's some opportunity costs here. And if you're willing to take on the cost of ownership and maintenance and premium gas, which right now,
5: Ooh-wee. That
7: hurts.
5: Yes, it does.
7: Then go for it. Put it in the budget.
5: Yeah, you got to know the difference between an emergency, guys. We hit it earlier. It's got to be urgent, necessary, boy, and unexpected.
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7: Today's question comes from Carly in South Dakota. We're debt-free with our fully funded emergency fund, so I'm creating sinking funds for newer cars and house projects. I'm guessing that the sinking funds can't be cash in envelopes, so do I need to open separate savings accounts or separate checking accounts for each goal? What is the best way to create a sinking fund where I can put my money aside and not touch it for those expenses? These are great questions to
5: be
7: asking.
5: I like it. Yeah, very good.
7: Okay, so let's start with the first question. She's saying, okay, it's not going to be cash in envelopes. Do I need separate savings accounts?
5: You could.
7: I think it's helpful.
5: Yeah.
7: And what's cool is, so we have our partner Fairwinds. We're in the Fairwinds studio.
5: Ah, yes.
7: And what's really cool is they created this just for our fans. You can have up to 10 different savings accounts that are earmarked for different things.
5: Wow.
7: Within
5: okay.
7: their high yield savings. So that's what I would do personally is have a car fund because these are big mm-hmm. ticket items.
5: Yeah.
7: If it's little stuff, you don't need it all in separate savings. That gets complicated.
5: Uh-huh.
7: But a big house project or a car, I would label it car.
5: Mm-hmm.
7: Otherwise, your emergency fund gets convoluted.
5: They're actually different accounts, or are they like bucketed?
7: Yeah, they're bucketed in there. So
5: okay.
7: you can actually move money around between them.
5: Oh, wow. That's nice. It's very convenient.
7: So that's one feature. And the sinking fund part, you can set that up in every dollar
5: mm-hmm.
7: to actually mark it as a fund. And you know, if it's, let's say, $1,200 for the year is what you need,
5: yep.
7: you can set a sinking fund for $100 a month in every dollar.
5: Perfect. I love that. And that's just one of the ways that every dollar really helps you have a functioning budget, doing the things that you want to do. I always say a good budget is detailed, realistic, and flexible. And that's what you can do. The budget's very flexible. You can add the line items in there. You connect your bank. I'm a pro Bank Connect. You can track
7: yes.
5: your transactions. You can set goals. All of those things you can do within every dollar. And you can manage your sinking funds. I love that. All right.
7: So great.
5: Mary's in Denver, Colorado. Mary, how can we help out today?
16: Hi. My question is, I am married, and we're having kind of a dispute on retirement. I contribute a lot to my retirement account, and my husband contributes nothing, just Social Security. So I'm asking your advice on how to address this issue.
5: So how old are you guys?
16: I'm 37 and my husband is 39.
5: Okay. And when you say his goal is we'll just live off Social Security, is that what I hear you saying?
16: Correct.
5: It's
16: worked for his parents and he believes that that's all he needs.
5: Okay. Are you guys out of debt?
16: We are. We're on baby step 4.
5: Okay, so just to frame up this conversation, and then we're going to go to town on this. So let's mm-hmm. talk about Social Security for a brief moment, because he's not the only person in the world who has had that plan. But the truth is, uh-huh. Social Security is only going to replace about 40% of your income. And that's if it's still
7: yeah, I mean,
5: existent.
7: The trust fund is going to be depleted by, I think, 2032 or something, and that's going to lower the benefits by probably 23% or so.
5: Yeah.
7: And the average payment mm-hmm. right now for Social Security is like $2,000.
5: Yeah, $18,000 to $2,000, which is
7: you guys
5: really
7: factor
5: nothing.
7: In inflation. Imagine 30 years from now, how much $2,000 is going to get you.
16: Yeah.
7: So
16: not
7: I
16: much.
7: Think some of it is the actual facts, and it may need to come from someone else. You guys might need to sit down with a financial advisor, a SmartVestor Pro, and have them walk him through the reality of the situation and what could be. So sure, could you mm-hmm. get by off of Social Security? Ask people who are doing it. It's a sad reality.
5: That's usually the calls that we get when people call in and their parents or their grandparents, if, quote, all they have is Social Security, then the rest of the family, the younger members of the family, are on the hook or feel like they're on the hook to help that person survive. And that is certainly not the position you want. I think Social Security is fine as supplement, you know, as a supplemental piece of your retirement, but it should not be the main piece. Okay, we've made that argument. Let's talk about the convincing part. So you're investing. How much are you doing, the 15% or?
16: Correct. Yeah, I do 15%, and I make significantly a lot more than my husband. And I also work full-time, and he works kind of part-time.
7: Why is that?
16: So that's my issue is, he works for his dad, and his dad owns a concrete company, and his dad is getting to, in my opinion, needs to retire, and the business is just not... It's just not going to really go anywhere.
5: What's he earn working part-time there? What's he earn working part-time there?
16: He makes about $40,000 a year.
5: And what do you earn?
16: I make about $55,000. $155,000.
5: Yep. Do you, and you, if you don't want to answer this, you don't have to, but do you feel like because your income is so solid that he kind of feels like he can coast and doesn't really need to do much?
16: Yeah, I do. He also has three kids. I'm a stepmom to three kids, and I have none of my own.
5: Okay.
16: So my concern, I guess, long term is in my family, we have a lot of inheritance coming down the line here, and I want to protect myself. And if I have a child of my own, you know, we're trying, but it's not working. And so I'm saying if I have a child of my own, I want to be able to pass down my family's inheritance to my child. And I also want to, you know, I just want to protect myself. I'm not saying like we're headed for like a divorce, but I just in some way feel like I'm being taken advantage of. And I just don't know how to navigate it.
5: Well, you're seeing some red flags and you don't want to ignore them. And I think that that's very smart and scary. It's scary to not put your, you know, bury your face in the ground. You're trying to be alert and see what's going on. And I applaud you for that.
7: Have you actually shared your why behind all of this? Not asking him why is he not contributing, but saying, here's why I'm scared. Here's why I'm contributing. I have a fear of not being prepared. I want to leave an inheritance to our children and their children. I want freedom in retirement. I want to be able to travel. I don't want financial stress. Does he care about any of that if you shared it with him?
16: Yeah, I've shared it with him. And I've shared it with him. I before we even got married, I shared with him my retirement dreams. I want to have multiple homes in different states. I want to be able to travel.
5: Yeah.
16: I want to see my family. I've shared all.

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1: 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The Thursday show goes 5:30 to 9. They all go 5:30 to 9. We will talk about the Peoria Area World Affairs Council. They got a cool show coming up for you. Actually, it happens tomorrow as well. We'll talk Bradley basketball with Tom Hamerton, Dr. Chris Reynolds. 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
3: Traffic is still stalled in the Strait of Hormuz as both the U.S. and Iran continue to halt activity for now. Fox Business Network's Ashley Webster is in Tel Aviv.
4: Analysts say that Tehran is allowing vessels from favored nations to pass through. The U.S. naval blockade also continues to prevent any ships from entering or leaving Iranian ports.
3: Oil prices have spiked since the start of the U.S. strikes on Iran, though they fell a bit today after President Trump suggested U.S.-Iranian talks were in their final stages. President Trump has seen better days when it comes to his job approval rating, according to the latest Fox News poll.
5: The latest Fox News poll shows 39% approve of the president's performance, with just 29% approving his handling of the economy. A little more than half of those polled said rising gas prices are a major problem for their families.
3: That's Fox's Jessica Rosenthal. 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
6: WMBD Radio Local News, I'm TJ Carson. After 11 years of leading Peoria Public Schools, Dr. Sharon Dave-Milan-Carat is looking forward to retirement.
7: My work is pretty much done, and it's time to move out of this position, not my purpose, and look into another chapter. So I'm excited about that.
6: Her last day as PPS superintendent is June 30th. She tells WMBD's The Greg and Dan Show that she is not leaving Peoria and plans to renovate her home as she starts a new phase. Dr. Jerry Bell takes over after her on July 1st. A Peoria man will spend the next 3 years in federal prison for distributing meth. 38-year-old Alton Blue was sentenced last week. Once released, he will serve another 5 years of supervised release. Blue pleaded guilty back in January to 2 counts of distributing methamphetamine. Federal officials say he was responsible for distributing nearly 1,300 grams of the drug. A 9-decade error in 2 Central Illinois cemeteries is being corrected.